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0: Next up we have, is it Gianna in Washington, D.C.? Hi, welcome to the show.
11: Hi, Rachel. Thank you so much for taking my call. It's so nice to be here today.
0: Oh, it's good to talk to you. We were just in Washington, D.C. last week with some of my kids, and it was so fun. Such a great trip. So it's a great area. But yeah, how can we help today?
11: So my question is, I'm 24 with about $22,000 left in federal student loan debt. I currently pay about $500 a month to pay these loans down. I invest $500 a month in a Fidelity mutual fund towards a house. Additionally, I contribute 6% to my 401k that my employer matches. So my question is, with the high cost of living in the area that I'm in, I feel behind on saving for a house. So should I keep saving for a home with the $500 a month or focus on paying off my student loans more aggressively?
12: All right. So I hear a couple of things going on. First off, I think what you want to do, I commend it. The fact that you want to save for a down payment, the fact that you want to be investing, and the fact that you're maybe thinking about paying off these student loans are all really good goals to

0: This is Lee Habib, and this is Our American Stories, the show where America is the star and the American people. For more than 150 years, the story of Davy Crockett has captured our imaginations and inspired us to celebrate his image in song, story, and cinema. Here to tell the story of Davy Crockett is Roger McGrath, author of Gunfighters, Highwaymen, and Vigilantes. And he's also a frequent contributor on the History Channel documentaries and a regular contributor here on Our American Stories. Take it away, McGrath.
1: One of the truly iconic figures of the American frontier is David Crockett. He was a legend in his own lifetime. Now, he certainly had tales spun about him that were hyperbolic or entirely fictional. But that was only because his real-life rise from backwoodsman to congressman and his extraordinary adventures were heroic and quintessentially American. He stood as a symbol of the new American, the man of the West, and the future of the new republic. He lived at the dawn of the age called Manifest Destiny, the time of an expanding America that is moving west. Crockett is born just 10 years after the signing of the Declaration of Independence in a log cabin in Greene County, Tennessee, on August 17th, 1786. Davy Crockett is a third-generation frontiersman and becomes the fifth of John and Rebecca Crockett's nine children. Davy's father, John, is one of the famous over-mountain men who fights in the pivotal American victory at the Battle of Kings Mountain in 1780. But while he is away fighting during the American Revolution, John's parents are slaughtered by Cherokee, who ally themselves with the British to take advantage of the war to raid and pillage. One of John's brothers is badly wounded in the attack and left for dead, and another is taken captive by the Cherokee and made a slave for 17 years. Now, born into this rugged, patriotic environment of pioneering mountain folk, Davy learns marksmanship at a young age, both for hunting and for protection against marauding Indians. Here's Crockett biographer Buddy Levy.
2: Crockett came from a tradition of woodsmen, and he would have learned from his father and his uncles how to hunt. He learned how to track. He learned how to identify sign, scat, broken twigs.
1: He also learned rough and tumble fighting from his older brothers. Here's historians Stephen Hardin and David Eisenbach.
3: Crockett's a jokester. He's remarkably funny. And he's affable. People like him.
4: Well, Tennessee at the time was still the American frontier. You got wild animals, you got fights, and it was in this world where there's no kind of solid established law that David Crockett, you know, begins the process of becoming the myth.
1: By the time Davy is 12, his father bounds him out to a perfect stranger to travel 400 miles on foot in a cattle drive to the eastern seaboard with no arrangements for his eventual return home. 3 months of intensive labor pass before Davy travels alone in snow and on foot back to his mountain home where his family runs a tavern. But Davy is in for a surprise. His parents decide he will benefit from formal schooling. He isn't thrilled with confinement in a classroom, but his father is paying for it, so Davy accepts the inevitable.
5: I went 4 days and had just begun to learn my letters a little when I had an unfortunate falling out with a boy much larger and older than myself, Davy Crockett.
1: Davy begins playing hooky from school, but after a week, the schoolmaster contacts John Crockett. Davy now thinks he'll be whipped by both the schoolmaster and his own father.
5: My father told me he would whip me if I didn't start immediately to the school. Finding me rather too slow about starting, he gathered about a 2-year-old hickory stick and broke after me. I put out with all my might, and soon we were both up to our top speed. But mind me, not on the schoolhouse road, for I was trying to get as far t'other way as possible. Davy Crockett, 1834.
1: Davy doesn't stop running and is soon on another cattle drive to the eastern seaboard. The The next 2 years, he has more adventures than most people have in a lifetime. Davy returns home just shy of his 15th birthday. Here's Crockett historians Gary Foreman and Paul Hutton.
6: David has well reached the age of puberty, and his growth is enormous. He has grown several inches. He's changed his features, and he is now a young man. He's no longer the little boy that ran away from home.
7: When Davy got back to the tavern, it was nighttime, and the evening meal was being served to the herders and teamsters. He moved unannounced into the tavern and sat down amidst the other men.
6: So he got inside the tavern, sat amongst the other travelers at the same table with the family. Finally, one of his sisters looked at him, recognized his features, and discovered she had just found her long-lost brother, David.
1: Frontier life is a constant struggle, and the family farm bankrupts the Crocketts. In order to pay his debts, Davy's father is forced to make a difficult decision. Here's criminology professor Arnett Gaston and Stephen Harden.
8: Davy Crockett becomes what is known as a bound boy. It's really a form of indentured service to pay off a debt. It was slightly above being a slave. This had a significant impact on Crockett.
9: We shouldn't, as modern people, judge John Crockett too harshly. The role of children in the early 19th century was vastly different than it is now.
0: And you've been listening to the story of Davy Crockett. And what a story indeed. Born in 1786, his Tennessee frontiersman father, one of nine kids, and his father fought in the Revolutionary War. And as was so well said there, we can't judge people out of their times. Don't judge the father too harshly. The role of children was different in the 18th century than it is today. When we come back, more of the story of Davy Crockett here on Our American Stories. 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
2: And we continue with Our American Stories. We last left off with Davy Crockett paying off his father's debts by becoming an indentured servant. Let's pick up from there. Here again is Roger McGrath.
3: After a year of grueling work, paying off his father's debts to Abraham Wilson and John Kennedy, Davy does something for himself. He understands he needs at least the rudiments of an education. And coincidentally, Kennedy's son runs a school. Davy strikes a deal. He works for the son 2 days a week in return for 4 days a week of schooling for 6 months.
4: That's the only education Crockett ever had. But in that time, he says, I learned how to read, I learned how to write, and I learned how to cipher.
3: With just 6 months of formal schooling, young Crockett's real education comes from the frontier itself. His skill with his rifle becomes his trademark. His reputation begins to grow, but evidently not enough to win himself a girl.
5: Now Davy tried to make his own way. And he was consumed, as young men often are, with thoughts of finding a wife. He courted a young lady named Margaret Elder and took out a marriage license. But she jilted him at the altar and broke his heart.
3: Then at a dance in 1806, he meets the beautiful Mary Polly Finley. He courts her for several months and they fall in love. Polly's mother is initially impressed by the young man, but soon is trying to dissuade her daughter from marrying him. This Davy Crockett is recklessly adventurous. Polly deserves a settled man with property. It becomes a battle between Crockett and Mrs. Finley. Finally, Davy simply rides up to the Finley house with a wedding party consisting of relatives, friends, and a minister in tow, and says he has come for Polly. William Finley convinces his wife to step outside and talk with Crockett. She surprises everyone by apologizing to her daughter's suitor for the way she has treated him and invites the wedding party into the Finley home. The two are married. Davy is turning 20 and Polly is 18. Crockett feels blessed. As he puts it, he has his own horse and his own rifle and now his own wife. Says Crockett, I needed nothing more in the whole world. Crockett rents property near the Finleys and goes to work establishing a farm. Children come quickly. A son in 1807, another son in 1809, and a daughter in 1812. By the time his daughter is born, the family has moved farther west twice, and Crockett becomes a landowner rather than a renter. Here's Crockett from his 1834 autobiography.
6: I found that farming wasn't what it was cracked up to be. It was therefore more necessary that I should hunt to get along.
3: In 1812, war with Britain erupts again, and the Trans-Appalachian country is in the thick of it. Not fighting British troops, but fighting their Indian allies. The Creeks are especially troublesome. The majority of them support the British and become known as the Red Sticks. A minority, the White Sticks, support the Americans. Receiving arms, trading goods, and occasionally military advisors from the British, the Red Stick Creeks begin raiding outlying American settlements. The Creek attack that caused Crockett and other Tennessee boys to volunteer for service occurs on August 30th, 1813, at Fort Mims, about 40 miles north of today's Mobile, Alabama. The so-called fort was not much more than a palisade of logs around the homestead of Samuel Mims. With the Red Stick Creeks on the warpath, American settlers and peaceful Indians crowd into the fort for protection.

0: By late August, the number of people inside the fort reaches 500. Militiamen accounting for about half. At noon, on the 30th of August, upwards of 1,000 Creek warriors assault the fort and finally set it ablaze, where everyone inside is forced to flee into the open. The Creeks grab small children by the ankles and, swinging them through the air, dash out their brains on logs. Men, women, and children are scalped and dismembered. Pregnant women have their bellies split open and their fetuses ripped out. Said one witness, "The fearful shrieks of women and children put to death in ways as horrible as Indian barbarity could invent could be heard a half mile off." About 36 Americans escape, some mortally wounded. Their descriptions of what the Creeks have done reverberate across the frontier. "Remember Fort Mims," becomes a rallying cry. Tennessee legislature authorizes the raising of an army of militiamen. Andrew Jackson is named the army's commander. At the time, Jackson is recovering from a severe wound suffered in a duel. Though he is too weak to get up from his bed, he accepts the appointment, saying he'll have an army on the march in 9 days. He immediately issues a call for Tennesseans to volunteer for duty. Although Polly cries and begs David to stay home, he is one of the first to answer Jackson's call. Here's Crockett from his autobiography and Stephen Hardin.
1: "If every man waited for his wife to be willing for him to go to war, we'd all be killed in our homes."
2: These are the people who murdered his grandparents. These are the people who forced Crockett to leave a loving wife and family. Now we have David Crockett, the soldier, for the first time in his life.
3: When Crockett joined the militia, he was perfect to chase rogue Creeks and got to observe how they move through landscape. It was something that he, in fact, emulated.
0: As the army moves southward, Crockett is put in command of a small party of men and is sent out on a scouting mission to find the Creek Indians. Among the volunteers, Davy is very popular. He is known to be honest. One man's account called David the merriest of the merry, keeping the camp alive with his jokes and stories. During the harsh winter, David spends his own money to buy blankets for the soldiers. In just 2 weeks, Crockett finds them, penetrating deep into Creek country. This gives Jackson all the information he needs to attack. In the early morning hours on November 3, 1813, Crockett and 900 other Tennessee militia, under the immediate command of John Coffey, race ahead and surround the Creek village of Tallaloosahatchee. There are dozens of cabins there, with more than 200 well-armed Creek warriors in them. Coffey has his volunteers encircle the village, and then sends a portion of his force in a feint at the center cabins. The trap works, and the Red Stick Creek warriors are all killed, while 84 women and children are taken prisoner. One of the children, a 10-month-old boy orphaned by the fight, is about to be killed by squaws when the troops intervene. He is carried to Andrew Jackson, who takes him into his tent and coaxes him to drink a mixture of brown sugar and water. The boy becomes Andrew Jackson Jr.
4: And you've been listening to Roger McGrath tell the story of Davy Crockett. And what a story indeed. How he becomes a military man following in his father's footsteps. His father again had fought in the Revolutionary War at a time when the country needed him. And here was Davy Crockett, well, doing what Andrew Jackson wished more men would do. He scouted and tracked down that village. And then the Tennessee militiamen did their work on killing all of the Creek warriors and taking the women and children hostage, not doing the same thing that the Creeks had done to the women and children of the villages that Jackson was fighting on behalf of. When we come back, more of the story of Davy Crockett here on Our American Stories.

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0: We continue with our American stories and with the story of Davy Crockett. We last left off with Crockett and the Tennessee militia battling against the British-backed Red Stick Creek Warriors in the War of 1812. Let's pick up where we last left off. Here again is Roger McGrath.
22: The War of 1812 is over in March of 1815 after a treaty is signed recognizing a military stalemate. Crockett returns to his family and home in the backwoods of Tennessee, but his bliss is short-lived.
23: No sooner had he returned home than Polly died. She had been fine after the birth of their third child, Margaret, but she soon took ill and passed on rapidly. Davy was devastated.
22: Crockett forges on as a widower, and a year later marries Elizabeth Patton, a widow with two small children of her own. She lost her husband in the Creek War. Crockett will father three children with her. He moves west again in 1817 to Lawrence County, Tennessee.
23: And at the same time, he began his political career. First as magistrate, later as colonel of the local militia regiment, thus the title Colonel Crockett. And soon he began to think about running for the state legislature.
22: Crockett's reputation as a frontiersman and soldier make him a standout candidate. He becomes the voice of laborers, tradesmen, pioneers, and farmers, those building America into the powerhouse it's becoming. His campaign style is simple, one that involves whiskey drinking and laughable storytelling.
24: It's hot as blazes out here. I bet you all are thirsty. We need to wet our whistle.
22: Here's historian David Eisenbach.
24: I hope I get your vote.
25: You got my vote, sir.
24: Yes, sir. Good.
26: David Crockett was a politician. The frontiersman was part of his image-making campaign in order to get elected to a population that did not want to hear from the old-time politicians.
27: When Crockett's elected to the United States Congress, he arrives in Washington and still takes the floor of the House pretty much dressed in his buckskins.
22: In 1821, he's elected to the Tennessee General Assembly and reelected in 1823. He's elected in a landslide to the U.S. House of Representatives in 1826 and reelected in 1828.
28: David Crockett looms huge in the notion of what the American frontier was. He became a symbol of possibility, of hope, that the common man could actually rise to great heights. A man with 6 months' education ends up in the halls of Congress. It's a uniquely American story.
22: Andrew Jackson becomes president in 1829, and the year after he signs the Indian Removal Act, which Crockett, to Jackson's dismay, opposes. With Crockett running for re-election, Jackson backs his opponent, William Fitzgerald, who immediately begins running a smear campaign against Crockett's character. At a campaign stop in northwest Tennessee, Crockett confronts Fitzgerald.
28: When Crockett and Fitzgerald arrived for one of their co-stump speeches, Crockett stood up and strode toward the stage and said, you know, if you continue with these casting aspersions, I'm going to give you a country caning. Fitzgerald leveled his pistol at Crockett's chest and said, take one more step and it'll be your last. The event with William Fitzgerald and the pistol was devastating to Crockett. He had run part of his campaign on his courage, and here he was publicly slinking away in front of someone. It was kind of an assault to his manhood.
22: After a brutal campaign, Crockett loses a stunning upset in his re-election bid in 1830.
28: When Crockett lost his bid for Congress, he sort of slunk home with his tail between his legs. He was now broke, arriving to find out that his wife had also left him and he was living alone. It was a very low, low point in his life.
22: That is until a play opens on April 25th, 1831 in New York City.
28: One of the things that revitalized Crockett in his career was the creation of this play called The Lion of the West. At the beginning, Crockett was sort of offended by this. He felt like he was being made fun of. But as it turned out, the play actually made him an international celebrity.
22: When Crockett loses his election bid for a fourth term in 1834, he starts thinking about moving to the Mexican-held territory of Texas. Pioneers looking for cheap land stream across modern-day Alabama, Mississippi, and Arkansas into a new frontier full of opportunity. By 1836, 30,000 Americans have moved to Texas. Davy Crockett is one of them. By the time the 49-year-old Crockett reaches Memphis, some 30 like-minded friends have joined him. The night before they cross the Mississippi, a celebration is held in his honor. Bar hopping finally takes the revelers to Neil McCool's. They hoist a whiskey-filled Crockett up on a counter. He stands up, surveys the crowd, and says,
1: "You may all go to hell. I'm going to Texas."
22: Here's historian Donald Frazier.
2: The Texians were essentially the Anglo settlers in Mexican Texas. These guys were coming to Texas in order to make Texas into a new America.
22: Like the United States, Mexico is a new country. It has recently won independence from Spain. One of the heroes of Mexico's war against Spain is General Santa Anna. He is now elected the Mexican president. Bit by bit, the ruthless Santa Anna, who promotes himself as the Napoleon of the West, seizes more power. He raises taxes, takes away freedoms. Now the angry Texians are calling for revolution. They want independence from Mexico. In response, Santa Anna sends 500 troops to confiscate weapons from the Americans. When the Texians refuse to surrender their guns, Santa Anna makes plans to retaliate. What began as a fresh start in Texas is now a call to arms. Commander of the Texian Army, General Sam Houston, dispatches Crockett and his companions to a garrison where the Texian soldiers recently expelled Mexican troops, seizing control of the former Spanish mission, now a military fortress called the Alamo, located in San Antonio. They arrive at the Alamo on February 8, 1836.
0: And you've been listening to Roger McGrath tell the story of Davy Crockett. We're lucky to have him. We're honored to have him. What a professor he was for so many years out on the West Coast. Any students lucky enough to have studied under him, and Greg Hengler did, well, they'll be happy to hear his voice on our national show telling stories about this country. Cal State, Northridge, UCLA, Pepperdine, that's where Dr. Roger McGrath taught. And again, we've all had those teachers who brought history to life, and they're a blessing, and we need more of them now than ever here in this great country.
3: Davy Crockett, king of the wild frontier.
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3: Fought single-handed through the Injun War till the Creeks was whipped and peed.

0: Davy Crockett.
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1: And we continue with Our American Stories and the story of Davy Crockett. Let's pick up where we last left off with the arrival of Davy Crockett and his fellow soldiers, the Alamo, on February 8th, 1836.
21: Y'all halt right there.
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0: Open the gates up.
21: William Travis, who is in command of the Texas Regulars, gets word of an advancing Mexican army. Here's Crockett from his autobiography.
22: Take note. When this war is won and Texas has achieved her independence, these people are going to need a strong leader. And I intend to give them what they need.
21: On February 22nd, the San Antonians celebrate George Washington's birthday, dancing and eating tamales and enchiladas. What Crockett and those stationed inside the walls of the Alamo, including numerous women and children, don't know is that an enraged Santa Anna and his army of nearly 2,000 soldiers will arrive the following day and surround the Alamo.
23: If you're going to teach these Texans a lesson, you need to teach them that lesson at the Alamo. So the first thing he does is try to scare them. Raises a black flag of no quarter.
21: The black flag means?
23: None of you will be spared. And he sets his guns up in strategic position to begin bombarding the Alamo.
21: Several different times during the siege, the sharp shooting of Crockett and his Tennesseans are instrumental in driving back the Mexicans. Crockett is living up to his reputation.
24: What people need to understand about the Battle of the Alamo is that it is a siege. And this battle lasted 13 days.
21: After one of the battles, William Travis writes,
25: "The Honorable David Crockett was seen at all points animating the men to do their duty." Colonel William Travis, 1836.
21: March 5th, 1836. Starving, sleep-deprived, and outnumbered more than 10 to 1, Davy Crockett and some 190 Texians refused to surrender and prepare to fight to the death. Here's the author of Lone Survivor, retired U.S. Navy SEAL Marcus Luttrell.
26: Man, there's a thing that happens when death's at the door. Most people don't know when the Reaper's going to show up, right? You just kind of, hopefully you die in peace or you die quickly. When you see the Reaper standing outside the door and you know he's coming in here for us, your world just kind of lends perspective in that moment. What was important, what's not important, who I wish I would have talked to. Man, it's a hell of a thing to go through that.
27: Doors.
21: Musket! Musket! Santa Anna is relentless, accepting heavy losses to breach the fortress. On the morning of March 6th, he launches a massive assault. Oh my God!
23: So he was willing to send a political message both to the United States and to the people of Mexico, using the blood of his men as the ink for this missive.
21: According to Susanna Dickinson, who was there throughout the siege and is one of the non-combatants crowded into the Alamo's chapel, Crockett steps into the chapel and says a prayer before joining his Tennesseans defending the south wall. Crockett and all the Tennessee boys fire their rifles until out of ammunition, and then use those rifles as clubs. Here's retired U.S. Army General David Petraeus.
28: Davy Crockett did what many American patriots have done, and that is decide to stay and fight for a cause in the face of an attacking enemy. And it speaks volumes about him and about his character.
21: After 90 minutes of furious fighting, it's over. The Mexican army takes the Alamo. All of the fort's defenders are killed.
29: As we passed through the enclosed ground in front of the church, I saw heaps of dead and dying. 182 Texans and 1,600 Mexicans were killed. I recognized Colonel Crockett lying dead and mutilated between the church and the two-story barrack building, and even remember seeing his peculiar cap lying by his side. Susanna Dickerson, Alamo Survivor, 1836.
30: There are approximately 25 different accounts of how Crockett died at the Alamo.
2: There's no way to know. Because there are no credible witnesses to it. All I can tell you is Crockett became a Texas icon by dying here. He was actually only in Texas 2 months before he met his death at the Alamo.
21: From the smoking ruins of the Alamo, the nation will soon learn that Davy Crockett gave his life defending Texas and the American dream. General Sam Houston calls on Texans to avenge Crockett's death and remember the Alamo. Becomes their rallying cry. Hundreds of angry Texans are drawn to the cause of independence. In a little over a month, on April 21, 1836, Sam Houston and his troops defeat Mexican forces and capture Santa Ana, gaining their independence. 9 years later, Texas will become the 28th U.S. state. Davy Crockett may well have perished at the Alamo, but the Crockett of legend has just begun. The Crockett legend easily transfers from stage to motion pictures, where he is always featured as the hero and always in a coonskin cap. On the night of December 15, 1954, America's first ever television miniseries begins airing on Wednesday night at 7:30 p.m. 40 million people, almost one-fourth of all American television sets, glow with a black-and-white image of a young Texan named Fess Parker starring as Davy Crockett on ABC.
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10: Thanks, everybody. The Joe Patti Show for your Monday. There's a lot going on. Cahill on the DSA. And Mom Donnie now offering 30% off your groceries, man. That sounds good, doesn't it? Sounds like a good deal. It's not. It's the government taking over the food supply. It's not a good deal. It's actually a really bad deal. And people of New York should wisen up. Also, freezing the rent is a bad deal, too. I'll tell you why as we go forward. Have Cahill on that. We also have Daniel Turner on from Power of the Future. Going to talk about what the president said about nuclear. Something that you need to hear. Make sure you stick around for that. Let me go to Lyle, who's in San Antonio at the flagship, KTSA. Lyle, what's going on? Hi.
11: Joe, how are you, sir, my friend?
10: Living the dream.
11: Hey, listen, I just wanted to kind of throw another angle to this case that you're talking about, the murder-suicide.
10: Go ahead.
11: Is that just by some stretch of the imagination, what if the allegations are false?
10: Could be.
11: and the girl or the girl that said something or whatever it is didn't get to play on his team, and now she's going to get back at the coach, et cetera.
12: Yeah.
11: And his wife believes the allegations and puts it out on social media without having the whole story.
12: Right.
11: And now you got a dead family.
12: Well, is it, does that let him kill her and then himself? I don't think so, even if it's false. If it's false, then you take her up for defamation. No, if it's false, you fight it, right?
11: Yeah. I know, you would. But apparently, you know, who knows what mental state he was in, because he could have lost his job, put him on probation, could have lost his job and everything. And now because you're pissed off at him, you're going to throw him underneath the bus, and it's not really, it may not even be true.
12: Right. Now, Lyle, I think it's a good point, and it's a point that has to be considered. I appreciate the call. We don't know if he was a pedophile. She made the allegation. She said it on her social media. She's now dead. Now, that, of course, leads me to make some assumptions, but I don't know if he was, and I have no idea if there was a relationship or not, and I guess more will come out as we go forward. But it's a good point. If he's been convicted of it, which is what I said in my monologue, if he's been convicted of it, then her doing that video as he's behind bars, she's completely covered. She literally made an allegation that he was that before there was any adjudication, before there was any case, before there was anything. It never, ever gives him the okay to do what he did. But your point is well taken. Listen, even if he's convicted, don't post it. Unless you really, really want to. But while he's walking around free, and before any of this is even known by anybody in the community, you just sit down and do that? I wish she'd have thought first. Mike, Marco Island, Florida, where I used to do radio back in the day, 35 years ago. What's on your mind? Quickly.
13: Joe, you know, I just want to tell you, I love your show. You bring back thoughts of Howard Stern prior to his movies, when he would share his life. It was fantastic. You're even more smart than him.
12: Thank you.
13: But that girl, I'm going to tell you, she was angry, brother. She wanted to hurt the ex.
12: Yes.
13: So that's why she put it, and she did. She hurt him, and bless her heart, he got mad and he hurt her back. And I'm so sorry that he did that. But that's what happened, brother.
12: Well, Mike, listen, I appreciate you. We did. We worked in Marco Island, Florida in 1990. We were on WMIB and WCOO. I don't even think they exist anymore. 1400 AM and 98.7 FM. So that brings back a lot of memories going over the Jolly Bridge in Marco Island. No, you're right. She wanted to hurt him, and she did with words. What he did is unforgivable. Think twice before you post on social media. AJ, after the break, keep it here.
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12: Hi, great to have you. Thanks. I appreciate you stopping by the Joe Pags Show. Lots to get to. We've got, listen, this is really good news. We've got President Trump on Air Force One, and you can hardly hear him. Sam, boom, right?
27: That's how he likes it, I guess.
12: Right, Polo? The audio expert. Polo, does it bother you more than it does most people when you hear audio that bad?
28: Yes.
12: Yes,
28: it's like the other day when you were playing some audio and the echo that was in there was just horrible.
12: Right. And there's nothing you can do about it. I want to play it.
28: Yeah.
12: You know? I mean, damn, anything? You said that sounded better than Air Force One sounds?
27: Yeah. I mean, it's pretty bad. All they have to do is just give them one of those little tiny microphones like you have.
12: Boom.
27: And then everyone could just have the audio afterwards.
12: Done.
27: Like, you know, the White House could just stream this on YouTube and all these reporters could just get it right off of YouTube right afterwards. I don't get it.
28: What would be funny is if they give him one of those microphones that I know what you're talking about, but I'd rather him have like the little tiny ones that has like the wire on it. And then he'll hold it like that. And then he'll say, my hands look huge. You know, like holding this like little microphone.
12: Okay, great.
28: And then that would be like super funny.
12: His hands would look bigger than anybody's hands.
28: Yes, the biggest hands I've ever seen.
27: He moves his hands way too much to hold a microphone.
12: Yeah, that's true. He does a lot of this thing.
28: The accordion
12: a lot of this,
28: thing. Yeah.
12: I don't know, it's like almost like a dolphin or a seal, I should say.
28: I think he's playing the accordion, but yeah.
12: Is that what it is?
28: Yes. Could be.
12: Down south, they call it a squeeze box. You might be playing the squeeze box.
27: There you go.
12: They do. There's actually a song called Mama that plays a squeeze box, and Daddy
27: from
12: doesn't
27: what?
12: Sleep all night
27: like
12: or something.
27: From the 40s?
12: Yes, it's from 1942. That's what it's from. Paula, what is that, like in the 70s, right? The squeeze box song?
28: I think so.
12: Yeah. 833-JOE-PAGS, 833-563-7247, joepags.com. AJ.
0: Big time Motown, Joe Pags.
12: Talk to me, brother.
0: What's going on, Big Daddy?
12: Hey, man.
0: Hey. I don't mind them here squiggly, diggly, wiggly, because they're going to get it wrong anyway if you even hear it clearly. So forget them. Let them.
12: I'm sorry. You don't care if it's squiggly, wiggly, giggly?
0: I don't care if it's wiggly, giggly.
12: Okay. There you go.
0: Hey, they not going to get it right anyway.
12: That's true.
0: And when you hear him, and it's run right out of his mouth, and they tell it the whole different way.
12: Yep.
0: So why not let them go?
12: That's what it is.
0: What the heck?
12: That's what it is. It's going to be all
0: come
12: noise.
0: On. So therefore, let him have at it. But I know when he know when to come clear and know when to do it.
12: Yes.
0: And so therefore, I just left Detroit, man. I had to go to my daughter's grandmama's funeral up there. And man, Motown, they picking them idiot liberals up there. Motown, I hate to say it, because I stayed there. You know about it. You stayed there.
12: Yes.
0: And we all know about the place. But Motown. That place ain't been right since 1967. And everybody they picked, right quick, they screwed up the money. Evidently, Motown, I'd have been to 3 funerals in the last year up there. And we in Houston do road work and just work outside the box quicker than they do.
12: Right.
0: Motown, they working on the same thing. The same thing.
12: AJ, listen, hold on a second. Listen, when Gretchen Whitmer was elected, she said she was going to fix the roads. She didn't? What?
0: Motown. 94.
12: It's a mess.
0: Motown. 94 is a mess.
12: Yeah.
0: I mean, a plum dumb mess. And they working on all of them. So all of them bumpy, dumpy, and stumpy. And you just got to hope your car. Hey, I even hate to get a rental car out from there. Because, Motown, the car might break down on you.
12: Rumpy,
0: that's
12: dumpy, and stumpy. So you're just going to rhyme everything today? Rumpy, dumpy, and stumpy?
0: Hey, you know how I shake and bake. Come on, Motown.
12: So now the president's in Milford today, which, of course, is in the Detroit area. I think he's out there because this Abdul El-Sayed guy is going to win unless they do something to make sure that he doesn't. The Republican there needs to get that seat. It doesn't make any sense that a guy who literally is talking about raising your taxes and a guy who basically is somebody who's in line with those who are in Dearborn and Hamtramck, if you know what I mean. So at some point, the people of Michigan have to wake up. Michigan is filled with good people. They've been, their eyes have been blinded for
0: a long time. They've been bamboozled.
12: Oh, they have been, yeah.
0: They've been bamboozled.
12: Yeah.
0: Just say it. They've been bamboozled and the Muslims took over Dearborn and Hamtramck.
12: Right.
0: I rode by the old hood, Motown. I don't have a hood anymore.
12: Right.
0: It's nothing there. It's all flat ground. It's just gone. I'm like, okay, what? And they're going to pick this guy? And they're going to put another one in there?
12: Yep.
0: After all the other ones did? Or didn't do. I mean, come on, Motown. I feel so sorry for them people up there. I hope they get.
12: I don't. Well, let me stop you. I don't feel sorry for them. If they're stupid enough to vote for them, then that's on them. But we got 15 Michigan stations listening right now, and I know that they're smarter than that. But if you vote for this guy El-Sayed, that's on you. I mean, what am I supposed to do?
0: Yeah, and you know it's so bad that the good have to take it on with the bad. The one that's voting the right way.
12: Yep,
0: that's so shameful. And I ain't gonna say the cheat is in. I dare not say that.
12: We got enough information that there was something wrong in 2020 that hopefully before the election happens in November, we can make sure that the vote counts. But I'm not gonna hold my breath at this point. It's already almost August.
0: Thank you. Keep your fingers crossed. But hey, Michigan, wake up.
12: Yes.
0: Wake up, baby.
12: Exactly right,
0: love
12: brother.
0: Love you, Big Daddy.
12: Love you, too.
0: Love you, man.
12: All right, man. AJ from Houston. Oh, he's going to say shaking and bacon and stuff. Sammy called in to rhyme everything today. Stumpy, bumpy, and dumpy.
27: I guess so.
12: Had all sorts of stuff going on.
27: He was on a roll.
12: I guess he was. But AJ's good people. Yeah, Milford is where the president was today. But on the way there, good news.
1: We pretty much destroyed their military.
12: I'll just translate it.
1: They want to meet, and we're meeting.
12: What
1: happens is a chance we can make a deal. Without what we did, they wouldn't even be talking to us.
12: But my favorite guy is the guy who emails me saying, you have the ability through AI to take that audio and fix it and blah, blah. Like I have time to grab 12 different pieces of audio, put them through some audio compressor and lift the speech and lower the background noise. We could do that if I had 32 hours to plan for the show. Sam, why didn't you do that before you handed me these videos today?
27: Yeah, this video is from like an hour and a half ago.
12: Right,
27: so
12: we try to turn it fast.
27: I mean, also, I don't think you need to translate everything he's saying. You can hear what he's saying.
12: Come on, I like doing it,
27: loud.
12: I like doing it, though.
27: Yeah.
1: They requested a meeting.
12: Does that bother you, Sam?
27: Yes.
12: Does it bother you?
28: I also think you're able to figure it out so easily because he says the same stuff over and over.
12: There you go. See, this is actually, he could have said this 2 weeks ago.
1: Directly. And we're meeting. Good things can happen, I guess.
12: Good things can happen, I guess.
1: Oil dropped very big today. Stock markets, as of about an hour ago, was like through the roof. But no, they requested a meeting. They would not have requested the meeting if we were doing poorly.
12: If we were doing poorly.
1: The only reason they want to meet is because we've been hitting them very hard.
12: There you go. Only reason they want to meet is because they've been... Okay, yes, you could probably understand what he's saying, but that's a lot of noise. And again, you've got professional broadcasters. They call it a gaggle. There's a gaggle of reporters and those who are taking audio and taking video on Air Force One. Nobody listens to this back and says to themselves, yeah, that kind of sucked. Maybe we should get closer to him next time. Or maybe we should ask him to wear a lav. It's not that hard, is it? So am I missing something?
27: I mean, if you think about in the Biden administration, we never got any of this with the president then. So we're kind of being spoiled.
12: I appreciate his transparency. I am not blaming President Trump for the bad audio. I'm blaming people whose job. If the audio on this show sucked, I would blame Polo. Because Polo is my audio guy. He's the ears. He's the guy. That's why it always sounds good. But I mean, I'm not jinxing anything. Stop. But what I'm saying is it's not on the president. I mean, he's out there answering questions and being transparent like Biden never was. Here's another one.
2: Are you concerned about depleted stockpiles if there is a rocking?
12: Are you concerned about the lowering stockpile of what? Asking about the level of the weaponry we have.
1: We have a lot of ammunition, different types. You know, Biden gave a lot to Ukraine, and so we're building that up, but we have a lot. We have a lot of the mid-level stuff, too. I mean, more than we could ever use, no matter what. But we have a lot. I'd like to have more, to be honest. But so much was given to Ukraine by Biden. When I left, the cupboards were full. When I came here with Obama, he didn't buy ammunition. We had very little. And I got it built. Now, as soon as I left, they gave a lot of it to Ukraine. I mean, numbers that nobody's ever seen before.
12: Nobody's ever seen the numbers before.
1: So we're building it very rapidly. Plants are being built. A lot of equipment's being built. The Patriots in particular are being built. The THAAD system is going up. We have a lot. Every one of our contractors is building 4 to 5 plants right now. And we're in very good shape. But for some of the more sophisticated stuff, we'd certainly like to have more. Biden gave a lot of it away.
12: What's interesting about that is so many people are asking the question about the stockpiles lately. Even when I interview somebody, I'm asking them about the stockpiles. And that's coming from somewhere. Somebody is saying the stockpiles are low. Now, I don't think the stockpiles are low. I don't think that we have a problem with weaponry. Of course, you've got to make more once you use the stuff that you have. But I think this is, and I'm not going conspiracy theory here. I think this is a good educated guess, that there are people, actors on the left, maybe funded by China, maybe funded by... maybe funded by Iran, for all we know. Now, I don't think so. Sam, was it Mark Kelly that did this?
27: I mean, wasn't he the one saying, oh, our stockpiles are low just like a couple months ago?
12: I don't know, maybe. You know, Mark Kelly is such a doofus and a lowlife, in my opinion. And I don't care that he was a military, you know, active military guy. I don't care what his level was in the Army, Navy, Air Force, Marines. I think he was Navy. I don't care. And I'm here to tell those of you who are warriors, who are either current or former military, who are listening to my voice, and a lot of you listen to me every night. I think what you're doing is great, but any individual can be a jerk. Any individual can be an ass wagon. Any individual can be a loser like Mark Kelly. Just because he served doesn't make him automatically a perfect guy. It doesn't. But, I mean, bottom line is, in general, I support the military more than most. And I will continue to do that. But if somebody in the military, like there was a guy last week came out, on his last day of being in uniform, he was retiring or his duty was done, whatever it was. He's sitting there in uniform talking about how horrible Donald Trump is. I think that guy's an ass wagon. I don't have to give that guy the time of day. I don't have to honor his service because it turns out he's a piece of garbage. You don't come out against the commander-in-chief that you just served under. What's the matter with you? Can you have an opinion? Yes. But this was an opinion. There was a guy 2 weeks ago in uniform who's now been arrested because he said Donald Trump should die. He's wearing a uniform. Should I honor that guy? So Mark Kelly, because of his service, sure, thanks for serving. Thanks for signing up. What happened to you? Because if he's out there saying the stockpile is low, how would he know the stockpiles are low? How would he have any idea? He's not in that group that knows these things. And then, you know, add that to the fact that he was with the other seditious six, talking about how you don't have to follow orders. Yeah, he said illegal orders, right. But they also alleged that the orders coming from the President of the United States were illegal. Get it? That's sedition. So I don't have the time of day for Mark Kelly. If he said that, same, did you look it up? Did he say it?
27: Yes, it was him who said it. And that intrigued Secretary Hegseth to do like a full Pentagon review on him.
12: Wow. There you go. There you go. There's more awesome audio from Air Force One, stuff that you're going to want to hear about, not only about Iran, but also about Netanyahu, I guess, isn't happy that we're selling Turkey some fighter jets. And President Trump has asked about that. And then some. Keep it here. 833-JOE-PAGS, 833-563-7247. Or go to joepags.com. 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I uploaded Ralph Pizzullo, the long form. It's over 36 minutes long about elections, about election integrity, about the book he wrote based on the CIA whistleblowers. I got to go check that out. It's over at YouTube, joepags.com/YouTube. And we're back after this.
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15: I appreciate you stopping by. Cahill next hour. Then it's going to be Daniel Turner, hour number three. Make sure you stick around for that. When you find out what Zora Mamdani did in New York, you're going to at first go, that's a pretty good idea. Just like, you know, a rent freeze. That's a pretty good idea. And then you're going to go, oh, that's not really good because, I mean, this is exactly what they did in Venezuela. This is exactly what they've done in all these places. That say socialism is great and the people will own everything. Turns out the government owns everything. There's a class of elites that get to live high on the hog as everybody else starves. You'll find that out. But what he did today, because Sam, like right on the surface, you're like, well, that's a pretty good deal, 30% off. Damn good. That's a pretty good deal, freeze the rent.
16: Right.
15: But then you figure out why he's doing it, and that becomes a problem. So savings now, misery later. We'll explain that next hour. 833-JOE-PAGS, 833-563-7247, joepags.com. Tim, San Antonio, what's up?
17: Hey, Joe. I am just getting tired of hearing Captain Kelly this and Captain Kelly that. I spent 4 years in the Navy, 26 years in the Coast Guard.
15: Thanks, man.
17: 10 and a half years as a customs officer on the northern border.
15: Wow.
17: And he's lucky that's all he got punished with. I served on the USS Midway for 2 years, the ship that he brags about flying off of.
15: Did you know him?
17: I put him in the same boat. No, it was a different time frame. I was there before. I was there from 72 to 74.
15: Gotcha.
17: But he's like the Vindmans.
15: Yes. Yes.
17: I don't understand. And the Air Force major that got popped for opening his mouth, if he would have been wearing civilian clothes and opened his mouth, he would have been okay.
15: Yes. No, I agree with you. They're doing it on purpose as some sort of a protest, but they know what the UCMJ says. You can't do that. You just can't do that, and they know they can't do that.
17: No.
15: And I think they think if they get arrested, that makes them somehow a winner. No, it doesn't. It makes you a loser. What's the matter with you?
17: Makes you have a criminal record, you dummy.
15: Yeah, exactly.
17: So anyway,
15: right.
17: I love listening to your show.
15: Thank you, Tim.
17: I love listening to your show. I'm glad I live in San Antonio because I get to go to gun shows and sell my guns.
15: Boom.
17: Which can't always do that in all states.
15: No, you can't.
17: But
15: well, Tim, listen, I appreciate your service. I appreciate you calling in on this today. Great stuff. Yeah, Mark Kelly, I don't call him Captain Kelly. I'm not in the Navy. I don't have to call him anything. You can call him Mark Kelly. Or call him an ass wagon. I can do that as well. Here's more from the president on Air Force One.
3: What's your relationship like with the Senate Majority Leader?
16: It's fun. He's got to get his job done. It's fun. I have a good...
15: The question is, what is your relationship like with the Senate Majority Leader? I know Sam can hear it, but Sam pulled these videos. I don't know if you heard the question, but the question is about John Thune. What's your relationship like?
16: Relationship with John Thune. He's just got to get his job done. You got to get the Save America Act passed. Or better than that would be the filibuster. If you terminate the filibuster, everything happens.
3: Tricky.
16: If you don't terminate the filibuster, only bad things will happen. If you don't terminate the filibuster, only bad things will happen.
15: So there you go. And they're also trying to pit him versus Netanyahu.
18: Prime Minister Netanyahu opposes sending F-35s to Turkey. Are you going to tell him?
16: Well, look, Turkey's been a great ally for me. You know, I think he's done a very good job. Did a good job with Syria. He's a friend of mine, and nobody tells me what we should be selling or not. Turkey's been a tremendous ally for me.
15: I'm glad he said that. Nobody tells me what we should be selling. I'm glad he said that. Benjamin Netanyahu has no say. He can have an opinion. He can say things to the President of the United States, but he has no say. People keep acting like Section 219 of the NDAA somehow hands off our military to Israel, or we're merging with Israel. That's not happening. Go read what it actually says. But Netanyahu is a friend. He's certainly somebody who can give an opinion to President Trump, but nobody tells Trump what to do, and Trump proved that by saying, I'm going to sell anything I want to whoever I want to. 833-JOE-PAGS, 833-563-7247. Keep it here. Coming back.
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24: A suspect at large. I'm Lisa Lacera, Fox News. Seattle officials give an update on the deadly shooting this weekend at a food festival near the Space Needle.
25: Seattle Mayor Katie Wilson telling reporters,
26: "We now know that at least two people exchanged gunfire outside the Seattle Center Armory. One is in custody, and a second has been identified as the 19-year-old deceased man."
25: Noting this individual was among three people killed. The other suspect, a 15-year-old, remains in custody for alleged firearms violations and assault.
26: Police continue to look for a third possible suspect.
25: At least four others were injured in the shooting, including a 2-year-old boy.
27: At this point, we believe this could be gang-related.
25: Assistant Police Chief Nicole Powell noting officials believe the 15-year-old arrested and the deceased 19-year-old were associates.
24: Fox's Kristen Goodwin, the 2-year-old boy, has been released from the hospital. The man convicted of killing four University of Idaho students in 2022 has asked to withdraw his guilty plea. Ryan Koberger filed a handwritten petition from a maximum security prison where he's serving four consecutive life sentences. He claims his attorneys didn't adequately represent him and that his guilty plea wasn't knowingly or voluntarily entered because of unkept promises, but he didn't elaborate. A judge has found singer David must face trial in the killing of Celeste Rivas Hernandez, a 14-year-old girl who authorities say threatened to ruin his career by exposing their sexual relationship. Los Angeles County DA Nathan Hochman lists the charges.
28: First-degree murder with the special circumstances of lying in wait, doing this crime for financial gain, and murdering a witness to an investigation.
24: Achman says prosecutors are still deciding whether to seek the death penalty. The dismembered body of Rivas Hernandez was found in a Tesla that David owned in the Hollywood Hills in September of last year. 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
15: Great radio stations across the land from San Antonio. That is Sam. That is Polo. I'm Joe. Glad to have you here. Bottom of the hour, Cahill. Kay is going to break down the DSA, the Democrat Socialists of America. This is an organization, a political movement that literally wants to get rid of the Senate. They'd like to get rid of the presidency. They'd like to get rid of the Department of Defense or War. They'd like to get rid of prisons. They'd like to defund ICE. Now, it's not me making this up. It's not me saying that. Literally, that's exactly what they stand for. And they think they're right. And this is a fringe group of lunatics, but when you step back a bit, maybe go up 30,000 feet, you've got Zohran Mamdani is the mayor of New York. He is in the DSA. Alexandria Ocasio-Cortez basically is a DSA person. So is Bernie Sanders. They claim they're for the working class, but Mamdani is rich. AOC somehow has a lot of money. Ilhan Omar, who acts like DSA, was worth $30 million, and the next day she was worth $15,000. Somehow they fudged the books to do something with that. Bernie Sanders has three houses and millions of dollars. So these are elitists, these are rich people who are pretending they're like the working class. And we would go down that list in the conversation with Kay about exactly how they're doing that. So we're going to break all that down. I'm also going to break down the fact that Zohran Mamdani, I'm telling you, I have to pause to not say moron, Sam. I have to pause to not say moron.
3: I'm pretty sure I just think of him as moron.
15: Yeah. I mean, that could be it. So we're going to get into that in earnest in a second. Now, we ended last hour with the president talking about his relationship with John Thune and how he wants Thune to do the right thing. I believe this is the soundbite.
4: Prime Minister Netanyahu opposes sending F-35.
15: No, that's the Netanyahu one. Here's Thune.
4: What's your relationship like with the Senate Majority Leader?
5: It's fine. He's got to get his job done. It's fine. I have a good relationship with John Thune. He's just got to get his job done. You got to get the Save America Act passed. Or better than that would be the filibuster. If you terminate the filibuster, everything happens.
4: Tricky.
5: If you don't terminate the filibuster, only bad things will happen. If you don't terminate the filibuster, only bad things will happen.
15: I mean, I would like to see President Trump do what he does best and put some leverage on somebody like John Thune. I'm cool with him saying, I like him. I have a good relationship. You got to get the Save America Act passed. Better yet, get rid of the filibuster. I would like to see the president come out, and sometimes people get mad at me when I sort of try to tell the president what to do. But he's a great deal maker. He's a developer, not only with buildings, but also with relationships. why not say, because, I mean, it's been months now. It's been years. Why not say, we need a different leader now? Either do these two things, either get the Save America Act done or get rid of the filibuster, or it's time for a new leader. And he can call on 27 senators to say, we don't support John Thune as the leader, and we would like him out now. I mean, why not? So, I mean, I get what he's laying down, but I think more pressure needs to be put on John Thune. I do. Let me get into a couple of things he had to say on the campaign stop in Michigan. He's trying to make sure that Michigan can grab a red Senate seat. Right now, you got two Democrats there, Gary Peters and Lisa Slotkin. Peters is not running for re-election. You got this guy, Abdul El-Sayed, who's running as a Democrat, but he's a DSA guy. He wants to raise taxes like crazy. He wants to take over everything governmentally. The DSA guy, just like Zamdani, or Mamdani. I want to call him moron, I'm telling you. And then you've got somebody on the other side who really has a shot. So here's the president sort of talking about the right agenda, what's good from his party, and maybe what's not so good for the other party. In Michigan, listen, I love you. You got to be able to overcome the concentration of blue and of DSA in that state. You got to take your state back.
6: For decades, we were told that it was totally impossible to bring back American manufacturing. Obama would say, remember Barack Hussein Obama. He was so bad at the auto industry, I don't know, you know. Honestly, I don't know how you vote for Democrats because they are so bad for the industry. But it turned out that all you really needed to get him back was a new president, somebody that understood business, understood what it was all about. I've been complaining about it for many years.
15: Auto industry needs somebody like President Trump, needs somebody not like Abdul El-Sayed, who would like to, as a DSA member, take over, have the government take over the auto industry. Is that what you want to do, Michigan? I don't think so. Or Ohio, or here in San Antonio, where they build Toyota trucks. I mean, I think that it's time for you to step up and say, no, we want a private entity to own it. We want corporations to own it, because we believe corporations will do better with our money than the government can. Listen, the government has no incentive to handle your money well. None. But private business does. Private business can't survive if it doesn't handle the money right, doesn't budget right, doesn't pay people the right wage. I'm here to tell you, when government gets its hands on it, it ruins it every time. Here's more from the president in Milford, Michigan.
6: To stop the massive theft of taxpayer dollars, we ended Medicaid for illegal immigrants, and we launched the war on fraud, led by our great vice president, J.D. Vance, who's having a tremendous... We're finding unbelievable levels of fraud. Minnesota, that governor is so crooked. Ilhan Omar with her brother, so crooked. But it's all under very serious investigation. We're finding billions of dollars, billions.
15: It's funny how he says it. Ilhan Omar with her brother. Just like throwing it out there. He's right. Of course he's right. As a businessman, he's right. Yeah, but he had to file for bankruptcy four times, right, out of about 200 businesses. And again, the bankruptcy laws are there to be utilized by people so they can build another business or make sure that they carry those people onto the next place or can do something. The whole idea that he used the bankruptcy laws a few times is somehow that means he's a bad businessman. You're not using your brain. And what he's saying is completely true. The government will make things worse. Process that happened in Venezuela. The people will own everything. They elected Chavez. The people own everything. Then he took everything governmentally. Then he ran for re-election and he lost 60-40. So they manipulated the machines to make him win 60-40. So he became a forever king until he died. Eating prime rib while everybody else was eating their dogs. And then Maduro comes in and the election doesn't matter anymore. Because he's going to win. It doesn't matter. He's just going to win. And now the state owns all of the industry. State controls all of the food, all of the water, all the electricity, all businesses, all of everything. So you barely get by as they eat prime rib and drive around in Mercedes-Benzes like they did in the old Soviet Union. They're not out for the middle class. They're out for themselves. They're just selling you a different bill of goods. Like in New York, you've got this Zoran Mamdani who just froze the rent and I guess a certain percentage of places in New York. Sounds great. My rent's not going to go up. But what about the person who owns the building who can't handle the property taxes because they can't raise the rent a little bit as the taxes go up? And what about when something breaks down inside of your apartment, if they can't afford to replace it because they're not getting enough rent, then what do you do? Well, what Mamdani wants is for those building owners to default. Then the city can take up the buildings, own the buildings. They can start collecting the rent. Then they can let it go to squalor. Then they'll have control of the people. It's like a new project in New York. Government-run housing is not a good deal. Ask anybody who grew up in the projects. And then he decides he's going to go and get a bunch of money from people who own second homes that are worth $5 million or more, something like that. Here's that story from the New York Post. Mamdani publishes names and addresses of all New York City property owners who could be hit with the new pied-à-terre tax. Mayor Zora Mamdani's administration has published a searchable database of Big Apple properties that could fall under the state's new pied-à-terre tax, effectively doxing thousands of wealthy New Yorkers. He's putting out a list of the names and addresses of the people that have these second homes. You don't think that the people that support the DSA will now go after them? Story continues. The city's Department of Finance uploaded the comprehensive list, which purports to cover all unoccupied primary residences in the five boroughs worth north of $1 million, including the full names and addresses of every property owner. Quote, it's a reckless and foolish move, especially considering there are potentially thousands of properties on the list that do not qualify as second homes or whose owners will successfully dispute their inclusion. Council Minority Leader David Carr, Republican Staten Island, whose own home appears on the list, told the Post on Monday. Think about that. This is supposedly only for second homes. Let's say he puts out a list of everybody who owns a home that's over $1 million. And in New York City, $1 million is not that much money. I know it sounds stupid to say, but it's true. He puts out everybody, even if it's their primary residence. So he shouldn't have been putting it out there. He does it anyway to what, guilt them? To show everybody who doesn't have a $1 million home, look how I'm going to screw the people that do? What a horrible person, man. The following, this move follows a widely planned, panned X post by the mayor who put wealthy residents on notice to check your mailbox when you get back to the five boroughs because you've got mail a warning that notification letters were on their way. The best city in the world deserves the best parks, libraries, and schools in the world. That's only possible when we pay our fair share, Mamdani wrote on Thursday. And again, the rich are paying way more than their fair share. But I saw this earlier, one anecdote. A guy, and I don't know who it was, some influencer on

0: vegetables. I don't know what's in the bottle, grape juice or something, some cans of something. And he's flanked by people around him. Clearly, this city government will not have any white people in it. I'm just putting it out there. I don't care if the entire city government is made up of purple people. That doesn't matter to me as long as you're doing it right. But not only is he doing it wrong, he's attacking the very fabric of New York City. And as much as people on his side of the aisle talk about inclusion, there is none here.
1: And that is frankly unacceptable, which is why city government is stepping in to make people's lives more affordable. Today, I am proud to announce a collection of essential staples that will be predictably 30% cheaper at all five of our city-run grocery stores.
0: Well, how is that possible? Now they're going to clap like a bunch of seals. How is that possible? You could just got five city-run grocery stores, which means they're funded and financed by the taxpayers, and they're going to be 30% lower the prices of groceries in those five. How are you going to do that?
1: This core set of goods will include all fresh produce, meat, and seafood, along with 20 other essential items like cheese, milk, and bread. Here's how it will work. Once a month, our five city-run grocery stores will set prices for this core set of goods at 30% below typical retail prices. No exceptions, no gimmicks. The savings will last for the entire month. That means no weekly fluctuations nor sticker shock at the checkout line. Not for our seniors living on fixed incomes, nor for the parents who rely on a regular supply of apple slices to keep toddler tantrums at bay.
0: Apple slices. He's so connected. He really understands my life.
2: I wish he would have said, I should know.
0: Yeah. Listen. Let's break down how this happens. How do you build five government-owned or city-owned grocery stores? You make the taxpayers pay to build them. So I heard somebody say $30 million each. It might be more, it might be less. Just a lot of money. And then how do you lower the prices by 30% off the regular retail? How do you do that? You collect more taxes to pay down the price. You see what I mean? And then what about this one? What if mom and pop own a grocery store and they have for the last 40 years? Now they're going to be undercut by the city because it has the power of taxing people. And they'll be put out of business. And then eventually, who gets to own all the grocery stores? The city. And if the city owns all the grocery stores, how's that going to work? You think the city will then keep on making you pay 30% less? They can't, because everybody's going to leave the city. Because you shut down their grocery store, or you overtaxed their building, or you froze the rent, or you overtaxed, mom's home that she bought 30 years ago. People will all leave the city. Then what? We got to raise taxes even more to pay for all the programs that you're putting in place for the few people that voted you in. You see how this works? And eventually, guess what you have? Venezuela, North Korea, Cuba. Fill in the blank. That's what you got. You've got a communist country. Socialism is just knocking on the door of communism. That's the ultimate goal. Don't believe me. Either Lenin or Stalin said that. Might have been Marx. I think it was Lenin. Either way, that's what the goal is. For him to control your food, your work, your money, your transportation, where you live, everything. As he lives high in the hog because he's rich, because mama's a movie producer. None of these people are middle class. None of these people have a callus on their hands. None of these people understand what a day of work is. Yeah, sounds good. 30% off, you're freezing my rent. I love this guy. Until you realize you're the one funding and financing it, and you're giving him all the power. 833-JOE-PAGS, 833-563-7247, joepags.com. Scroll down, click on contact, let Kay Hill at the bottom of the hour to talk about this. Let me tell you in the meantime about Lean from Brick House. Lean is a great supplement that you add to your healthy lifestyle. It took a long time to gain the weight. I get it. Took a long time to get yourself into an unhealthy place. Why not start today to get yourself back onto good health? Start working out. Even if it's just walking, a little bit every day. You don't have to run. You don't have to go lift a bunch of weights. You can go do something to be active. And then you monitor what your intake is. And you add something like Lean, which the doctors and researchers that devise this plan say gives you a lot of the same same reaction as you would get from a GLP-1. Without the shot, without the prescription, without the doctor's visit, without going to the pharmacy. In fact, they say it's shown to lower your blood sugar, which is very helpful in losing weight. It also helps you to burn fat by converting it into energy, and you curb your appetite and cravings so you're not as hungry all the time. Listen, Lean is not for the casual dieter. As I said, if you took a long time to gain the weight, You should get it.

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14: Fox News, I'm Tom Graham. Small business owners are suing the Trump administration over newly announced tariffs.
15: The same group representing small businesses that successfully challenged the use of emergency tariffs at the Supreme Court this year is suing the Trump administration over a new round of tariffs announced this week. The Liberty Justice Center says 10 to 12.5% tariffs imposed on 60 U.S. trading partners are capricious and arbitrary and require congressional approval.
14: Fox's Jared Halpern, a former NFL Pro Bowler and current TV analysis, has been booked on a drunk driving charge.
16: Former Dallas Cowboys quarterback Tony Romo has been arrested in Milwaukee on suspicion of operating while under the influence, an OWI. The Milwaukee County Sheriff's Office says Romo was stopped Thursday at around 8 p.m. and performed poorly on field sobriety tests.
14: Fox's Tony Genualdo, America's listening to Fox News.
17: Quieting down overnight tonight, an isolated shower or storm is possible. Otherwise humid, lows falling into the mid-60s. For your Tuesday, expect refreshing conditions to build in by the afternoon. High temps near 82 with plenty of sunshine. Breezy conditions will make for beach hazards out on Lake Michigan. Otherwise pretty quiet across the area, and that continues into Wednesday. Tracking West Michigan's weather, I'm Storm Teammate Chief Meteorologist Ellen Baca.
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14: Good morning. It's 5 o'clock. I'm Dave Wheaton. This is Wood Radio News. A break in the heat and humidity. Nice temperatures. Storm teammates got the forecast coming up. Ottawa County Sheriff has released the findings of their investigation into the murder-suicide in Grand Haven Township from last Friday. Captain Jake Sparks with the Ottawa County Sheriff's Office.
15: After the postmortem autopsies, it was determined that the cause of death for all the subjects involved in this was ruled gunshot wounds, and the manner of death for Amanda and the six children was ruled homicide. The manner of death for Christopher has been ruled suicide.
14: Investigation into exactly what led up to all of this is unknown. There are some reports that Christopher recently had lost his job. Bodies were discovered inside of that house when the fire department arrived on reports of a house fire at about 11:45 in the morning on Friday. Now, according to Sparks, everyone was killed in their bedrooms, and it likely started the night before it was all discovered. Well, it's been 3 days since the U.S. and Iran have paused their attacks as efforts to bring back negotiations remains on the table. Fox's Steve Harrigan, he's in Tel Aviv with the latest.
16: No direct attacks from Iran or the U.S. on each other. President Trump has said all options remain on the table, but for now, the president says he is giving diplomacy a chance to work.
17: No, you can't bribe them. You got to beat them, and we're beating the hell out of them. But
16: Iranian officials acknowledge that negotiations are underway, but they say they are not talking directly to the U.S., but instead are working through third-party mediators. And all is not quiet in the region. Saudi Arabia said it had to shoot down several drones coming out of Iraq. They were fired off by Iranian-backed militias inside Iraq.
14: Wood Radio News Time, 5:01.
18: Good morning. Your Tuesday commute looking fairly smooth. No crashes to report or major construction slowdowns. That's a look at your traffic from the Big B Coffee Traffic Center.
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20: This is Monty Montgomery, producer of Our American Stories. In our next episode, Bill Corum, former Mom Muscle in Kansas City, shares the story of his miraculous redemption. You won't want to miss the next episode of Our American Stories.
8: We'll start out this morning with a fair amount of clouds and patchy mist out there, but sky conditions becoming mostly sunny this afternoon. At the same time, more comfortable conditions as well with lower humidity levels. High temperature today of 83. At the lakeshore, there's going to be a beach hazard statement today with some high waves building in. Tonight, becoming clear, low of 59. And Wednesday and Thursday, mostly sunny to partly cloudy conditions with highs in the low to mid-80s. I'm Storm Team 8 meteorologist Matt Kirk with tracking west of Michigan's weather.
14: We've got 70 at Pier Marquette Park in Muskegon, 70 at your official weather station, Wood Radio News Time, 503. Well, early voting is underway in Michigan, and people are turning out to the polls in record numbers. That according to the folks at the Secretary of State's office. They say over 756,000 ballots have been returned ahead of the primary and primary election, which is set to be 1 week from today. That number, by the way, 500,000 more than we had this time in 2022 and 2024. Now, if you'd like to see the numbers for yourself, Secretary of State's office has it right there on their front website. Well, President Trump was in the mitten yesterday to sell an economic message ahead of the midterm elections. Fox's Jared Halpern, he has more.
21: At the General Motors Proving Grounds in Milford, Michigan, President Trump took in high-speed racing demonstrations and a tour of factory floors before making his pitch to a packed assembly plant of auto workers.
22: There are more Americans working today in the United States of America than at any time in history. How about that? That's a stat that's hard to beat.
21: The president also touted tariffs, including a 25% import tax on foreign cars. Polls show tariffs are not popular with voters, and President Trump's approval ratings on the economy are sliding.
14: The Muskegon Heights City Council met last night in front of a packed house and conducted minimal business. The council voted to place city manager and fire chief Sean Derek Roberson on paid leave and appoint police chief Maurice Sain as the acting city manager. Muskegon Heights City Mayor Bonnie McLaughlin told the audience that they would not be taking any questions with regard to the raid or the ongoing investigation. You'll remember that the FBI, DEA, IRS, as well as Michigan State Police all raided City Hall, as well as several different locations around the county. According to the district attorney, it's an ongoing investigation into drugs and financial crimes. Cascade Township residents will consider a new zoning ordinance at the ballot box next week. Wood Radio's Emma Olson with the story.
23: Township trustees approved the ordinance in February, but a petition was filed to put it on the ballot. The township says the current zoning ordinance was approved almost 40 years ago and prioritized large-scale commercial and industrial developments. Officials say the new ordinance was created for both development and preservation. Supporters say it preserves single-family neighborhoods, while critics say it restricts property rights and hurts property values. Emma Olson, Wood Radio News.
14: An Allegan County man has been arrested, accused of murdering his wife. Police tell Wood Radio News that Rodney Olmsted was arraigned in 57th District Court in Allegan on a charge of open murder and the death of his wife, Rosa Olmsted. Now, police were sent to that house at about 4:30 in the afternoon on Friday on Nature View Lane to check on Rosa because she hadn't been seen in a couple of days and had not shown up for work. They found her dead in the basement of that home, and he was sitting in the living room, minor injuries. He was taken to the hospital, checked out, booked into the Allegan County Jail. He's still being held on a $500,000 bond. 70 on the lakeshore, 70 at your official weather station. Wood Radio News Time is 5:06. Our next news at 5:15. Breaking news when it happens. I'm Dave Wheaton on West Michigan's News, Weather, and Traffic Station. 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
14: This is West Michigan's Morning News. Good day to you. See Lawrence Smith, and you heard Dave Wheaton. That's Adam Arocho, and I'm Steve Kelly. Check out the moon. I think it's full. I didn't look it up.
18: Weird, though, right? What color would you give that?
14: I'm hearing we'll see a little more smoke in the atmosphere later today, but I'm wondering if that's part of it.
18: It looked orangey to me.
14: It's orangey.
18: Yeah.
14: So that's the July citrus moon. How's that? I just made that up. We'll get to the bottom of that. We run into Gerald Casale today. Vocalist, bass, synthesizer, founding member of the band Devo. We remember for the outfits and the weird videos, by the way, that he directed. Gerald also directed videos for The Cars, Rush, Soundgarden, Foo Fighters.
18: Whoa, really?
14: He's 78 years old today. And his wife, first wife that he married in 2015, is a lot younger.
18: Oh, you know what? Good on ya.
14: There it is.
18: He did whip it. Good. hot take here.
14: Yeah.
18: You could win your way to the B-52s in Devo at Acrisure right now at woodradio.com.
14: What? I have buried the lead here.
18: I believe you were off on vacay when it was announced. I said, oh, Mr. Kelly's going to do the white man underbite.
14: Where is this show, this concert?
18: September 19th at Acrisure Amphitheater.
14: You mean right out the window?
18: Right out the window, man.
14: Oh, my Lord.
18: I was like, Devo and the B-52s? Come on.
14: Shut the front door.
18: Get ready for your next young wife, sir.
14: At least a plan B. happy birthday, Jerry. 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
5: It's July 28th, and this is your Fox Daily Snapshot. Today is National Milk Chocolate Day. From chocolate bars to many of our favorite baked goods, even as toppings on drinks, milk chocolate has been making our lives sweeter for hundreds of years. Swiss chocolatier Daniel Peter is believed to have made the first successful milk chocolate in 1875, which would go on to become the first commercially sold chocolate in the world. Also on this date, in 1868, U.S. Secretary of State William Seward announced the ratification of the 14th Amendment, which granted citizenship for all former slaves. And in 1933,
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5: The first singing telegram was delivered by a Western Union operator named Lucille Lips. She sang happy birthday to Mr. Rudy Valley. If it's your birthday today, you share it with Basketball Hall of Famer and former Senator Bill Bradley, born in 1943. I'm Tushar Saxena, and that's your Fox Daily Snapshot.
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18: Good morning. Your Tuesday commute looking fairly smooth. No crashes to report or major construction slowdowns. That's a look at your traffic from the Big B Coffee Traffic Center.
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14: And the forecast now. Storm teammates Matt Kirkwood.
9: Steve, a lot of clouds out there early on today, but a drier day overall with some sunshine building in this afternoon. Also less humid and a high right around 83. If you're heading to the lakeshore today, there's going to be some hazardous swimming conditions, so be aware of that. And then tonight, a clear sky developing, low right around 59. Wednesday and Thursday, really nice days. Pleasant, fair amount of sunshine. High Wednesday, 82, 86 on Thursday. Next chance of rain should hold off until later Friday into Saturday. I'm starting to meet meteorologist Matt Kirkwood, tracking West Michigan's weather for News Radio with 1300 and 106.9 FM.
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12: 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We head back to the newsroom. Dave Wheaton, what's coming up?
14: Good morning. We now have more information into the murder-suicide that took the lives of a family in Grand Haven Township. President Trump was in Michigan yesterday. So what's next in Muskegon Heights? Don't ask the city council. They're not saying anything. No stories or more at the bottom of the hour.
12: Yeah, I don't think they should. I think they got raided by just about everybody.
14: Yeah, the full alphabet was there.
12: But... oh, that's a good way to put it.
14: Thank you.
12: I do have questions. I think an awful lot of people do. I don't think you get the full alphabet.
14: Yeah, we're close.
12: Unless there's an inkling that something could be going on. So, you know, we live in this world where we look up when the full moon is and it tells us.
14: Yeah, oh yeah.
12: Right? So we kind of want to know, all right, they were raided. What happened?
14: Yeah.
12: It's going to take a little while for them to gather evidence and decide whether or not some charges are filed or not. So let's all, kids, as Rick Albin once brilliantly said, let's keep our powder dry.
18: I just wait for the Netflix documentary.
12: Called Keep Your Powder Dry?
18: Yes.
12: Oh, man.
18: Wouldn't that be a great one?
12: It would. But to the full moon, I mentioned, my gosh, it's beautiful. Schmitty said it's orange. And tomorrow is officially the full moon. So technically, tomorrow at 10:35 a.m. local time. So there you go.
14: Peak. Okay, so now it's just big?
12: Peak moment. Yeah, it's big, but there's a little corner. I kept trying to, when I was driving, an inconvenience, this driving. And there's like one little corner that needs a full round on it.
13: Isn't it still out there?
12: We'll get that tomorrow.
18: I'll be honest. I did a kids' college thing in fifth grade where I went to Michigan State for astronomy. The phases of the moon are complicated.
14: Oh, yeah.
18: Oh, and then it was homework. The whole summer I had to sit there and study the moon. I got to tell you. It's cool. Not that cool.
14: Just so you know, by the way, there's an app for that now.
18: I know. I was like, what is this?
14: I use it all the time.
12: Oh, I should have just asked you. So when is it waxing and when is it waning?
18: Yep.
14: I don't know.
18: I missed all that. Yeah.
12: And there it is. So the current phase. Okay, so here it is. It's waxing. That means it's building up to the full moon.
18: Oh, well, that makes sense.
12: Waning is when it goes away. So waxing gibbous just doesn't, sounds kind of like.
14: Whoa, aren't you fancy?
12: It sounds kind of,
18: Try to work that into daily conversation. Like, we are waning now that we have an increase in cyclospora cases.
12: I think people use waning more than they do waxing.
14: Right? I think you're right. Yeah.
12: It shows up especially.
18: I don't think you want to tell someone they look like they're waxing.
12: A lot of times, frustrated news people will use words that are a stretch. Yeah. I'm not pointing to you. I'm saying other people.
18: As he looks over there.
14: As he looks over at me.
12: Yeah.
14: Yeah. I may use take my vocabulary out for a stroll, for gosh sakes.
12: Well, you
14: from time
12: should.
14: To time. You know, I'm just saying. Anybody can use. Second grade vocabulary. Anyway.
18: Yeah.
12: Dave influenced, as many of us were, by the great John Bry, who was in the newsroom for decades.
14: Yeah.
12: And John had
14: a plethora of
18: good words.
12: And there it is. Yeah.
14: Ooh. A veritable cornucopia.
12: Yeah. We will get to more waxing and waning in moments.

0: This 96.1 The Game Sports Update brought to you by CertaPro Painters. The Detroit Tigers did not do well yesterday, losing their third straight game, this time to the Baltimore Orioles, 8-5. The Tigers did themselves no favors as they played host to the team that sits just in front of them in the wild card chase. As we're getting into the dog days and rounding the corner into fall, the O's were able to build a lead off of Tigers starter Keter Montero and clawed back within one run in the fourth, but that would be as close as they would get, as the Orioles then had two home runs in the fifth. Montero, who was 6-for-7, gave up a season-high 6 runs on 9 hits across 4 1/3 innings. The boys who sport the English D are now 50-57 of the season, 6 games back from division-leading White Sox. The Tigers play the Orioles again tonight, 6:40. White Sox, by the way, lost to the Yankees 9-5, and the Cubs beat St. Louis 7-3. The Whitecaps were off yesterday as they had a travel day, and they'll be playing host to Beloit for a 6-game homestand starting tonight at 6:35. At last check, all of the Lions who are supposed to be in camp will be there. The 2026-27 training camp for the Detroit Lions gets underway tomorrow at the Allen Park facility. If you'd like to watch them, the general public is allowed, but you must have a ticket. The dates that the team has set aside for us to take a look: August 3rd and 4th, along with the 6th, 10th, and the 19th. The Lions have their first preseason game against the Bengals on August the 13th in Cincinnati. The first home game is going to be August the 22nd against the Commanders. And that's a look at sports.
1: 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Back to traffic and weather.
2: Good morning. Your Tuesday commute looking fairly smooth. No crashes to report or major construction slowdowns. That's a look at your traffic.
1: And thank you. Now the forecast. Matt Kirkwood in the Tracking Center.
3: Steve, a lot of clouds out there early on today, but a drier day overall with some sunshine building in this afternoon. Also less humid and a high right around 83. If you're heading to the lakeshore today, there's going to be some hazardous swimming conditions, so be aware of that. And then tonight, a clear sky developing, low right around 59. Wednesday and Thursday, really nice days. Pleasant, fair amount of sunshine. High Wednesday, 82. 86 on Thursday. Next chance of rain should hold off until later Friday into Saturday. I'm starting to meet meteorologist Matt Kirkwood, tracking West Michigan's weather for News Radio Wood 1300 and 106.9 FM.
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4: This is a Bloomberg Money Minute. So how are you feeling? Not too hot is the answer economists expect to hear from the latest snapshot of U.S. consumer confidence. The Conference Board's measure likely weakened this month as renewed tensions in the Middle East and disruptions in the Strait of Hormuz pushed gas prices higher and heightened uncertainty. Rising nowhere as quickly as gas prices have been housing prices, and today we have a snapshot of that. The S&P Cotality Case-Shiller Index of Home Prices will likely show a modest year-over-year increase of just over 1% in May, as housing remains one of the weakest areas of the U.S. economy. Today, the Fed Reserve Policy Setting Committee gathers in Washington for its two-day meeting. Ahead of the announcement tomorrow on interest rates, the market is less certain about what the Fed may do, and that is by design. Chairman Kevin Warsh has said he intends to share far less than his predecessor about what policymakers are thinking regarding interest rates. Andrew O'Day, Bloomberg Radio.
1: Again at the Lakeshore, it's 70. It's pretty muggy. 70 in Grand Rapids. Wood Radio News Time, 5:25. Could be a couple of sprinkles stuck around this morning. We got some overnight again in our neighborhood. It'll become mostly sunny today, but watch out. A little building afternoon smoke. We'll explain. Well, we have a flightless bird causing problems once again in today's top five. We'll tell you all about it. First, bottom of the hour news. It comes with traffic and weather together and is just 3 minutes away. One more birthday. Rick Wright, keyboards, vocals, Pink Floyd. Gone too soon in 2008 from cancer. The news next on Wood Radio.
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7: This is West Michigan's Morning News on Wood Radio. I'm Steve Kelly. It's Tuesday, July 28th. More information on what looks like a murder-suicide in Grand Rapids Township. And highlights of the president's trip. Here's bottom of the hour news.
8: Good morning. It's 5:30. We've got 70 of Big Red and Holland, 70 in Grand Rapids. I'm Dave Wheaton. This is Wood Radio News. Sunny skies, temps near 80. Good-looking day, so says the folks from Storm Team 8, but you headed to the beach, you're going to have a beach hazard statement. Those stories are more coming up. He's got their full forecast. Ottawa County Sheriff says that the 8 people who died last Friday in Grand Haven Township was the result of a murder-suicide. Captain Jake Sparks with the Ottawa County Sheriff's Office says that the parents have been identified as Amanda and Christopher Kalkowitz, and their 6 children who ranged in age from 5 to 15 years of age.
9: Investigation at this point shows that this was a murder-suicide, with the fire being started after the murders. The case remains open and under investigation to try to get to the bottom and get answers of what happened leading up to the incident.
8: The information they have right now shows that Christopher shot and killed the family, then set multiple fires around the house, and then shot and killed himself. What led up to all of this? That remains a mystery, and detectives continue to search for a motive. President Trump visited Michigan yesterday, as midterms are now less than 100 days away. Fox's Kevin Cork He's in Washington.
10: The president, of course, all in for Republican Mike Rogers as he tries to flip a critical Michigan Senate seat. President calling the former FBI agent and congressman one of the best candidates the GOP has. Meantime, Democrats locked in a bitter primary with Congresswoman Haley Stevens facing a challenge from Abdul El Sayed. Bernie Sanders picked physician. He's a progressive, and he's calling for Medicare for all, abolishing ICE, taxing the rich, and ending military support for Israel, among other things, though he did not mention how they would intend to pay for all that.
8: Wood Radio News Time, 5:31. It's time for traffic and weather together.
11: Good morning. Your Tuesday commute looking fairly smooth. No crashes to report or major construction slowdowns. That's a look at your traffic. From the Big B Coffee Traffic Center.
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13: This is Monty Montgomery, producer of Our American Stories. In our next episode, Bill Corum, former Mom Muscle in Kansas City, shares the story of his miraculous redemption. You won't want to miss the next episode of Our American Stories.
14: A lot of clouds initially today, some patchy mist as well, but mostly sunny conditions will build in this afternoon. At the same time, lower humidity levels and a high of 83. Becoming clear tonight, low near 59. I'm Stern Team 8 meteorologist Matt Kirkwood tracking west of Michigan's weather.
8: We've got 70 on the lakeshore, 70 at your official weather station. 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The detectives with the Kent County Sheriff's Office say that they have taken a 17-year-old into custody for allegedly shooting and killing an 18-year-old male from Grand Rapids. And deputies were notified about an iPhone crash alert near 79th and South Division yesterday morning at just before 1. When they got into the area, they found a car had crashed into a nearby creek. They also found that the 18-year-old that was inside of that car had been shot, and the suspect was standing outside the car at the time of the shooting. The police had sealed off the area where that shooting had occurred, and they spoke to several people during their investigation and ended up with the 17-year-old. The investigators with the Allegan County Sheriff's Office say that they've arrested Rodney Olmstead on a charge of open murder for allegedly killing his wife, Rosa Olmstead. Now, police were called to their home on Nature View Lane because no one had seen Rosa in a couple of days, and she failed to show up to work. When police didn't get an answer at the door when they knocked, they looked inside and could see blood on the walls. They got inside and found her dead in the basement. Rodney was in the home, had minor injuries. He was taken to the hospital and then taken to the Allegan County Jail, where he remains on a $500,000 bond. There are no additional court dates set for him at this time. Israeli Prime Minister Benjamin Netanyahu is set to meet with President Trump in Washington today as part of a U.S. trip. Here's Fox's Grinnell Scott.
15: Netanyahu's visit to the White House is his first since the conflict in Iran began in late February. A statement from the prime minister's office said the two leaders will discuss strengthening the alliance in order to win the war, as well as, quote, the defining issues of our time. There has been some tension between Trump and Netanyahu, with the president calling him crazy at the G7 meeting in France. Netanyahu is also said to want to talk more about the U.S. nuclear deal with Saudi Arabia. While in the U.S., the prime minister will likely attend the service for the late Senator Lindsey Graham at the National Cathedral.
8: Mum is the word from the Muskegon Heights City Council as it pertains to the raid and the ongoing investigation. City Council met last night to a packed room of residents looking for answers. Muskegon Heights Mayor Bonnie McLaughlin told the audience that they would not speak on the topic during the meeting. What they did do was place the city manager and fire chief Shonderrick Roberson on paid administrative leave and appoint the chief of police, Maurice Sane, as the acting city manager. You'll remember late last week that the FBI, DEA, IRS, and Michigan State Police all raided City Hall and several other locations around the county. District Attorney called it an ongoing drug and financial crime investigation. Norton Shores Police Department's investigating multiple car break-ins that happened throughout their city on Saturday night and into Sunday morning. Police are reminding everybody to ensure that they remove all of their valuables from their car and make sure it is locked. Wood Radio News Time is 5:35. Our next news at 5:45. Breaking news when it happens. I'm Dave Wheaton on West Michigan's News, Weather, and Traffic Station. 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
18: I love it. 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
7: This is West Michigan's Morning News. Steve Kelly, Lauren Smith. I see Adam Orocho and Dave Wheaton. That means it's top five time for this Tuesday, July 28th, 2026. Just barely holding on to July, Schmitty. Where do we start?
3: Hey, at number five, speaking of July, it's been a fairly hot summer. You know who it's hitting hard? Our Amazon delivery drivers. This video has gone viral of one of those drivers hilariously calling out a customer over the heavy packages she's ordered.
4: I don't know if you can hear me, but for the love of God, please don't order really, really heavy things off Amazon. Jeff Bezos makes $1 million, but we don't. Amazon's for like cute little fun.

0: see what I'm saying?
1: No, I'm
0: saying. Have a good day, though.
2: Anyway, have a great day. This guy, and this is like the fourth box he's had to haul up these porch steps. You're just like, give the guy a Gatorade.
3: I don't know, man. I'm on the side of the person that bought that stuff.
4: Yep.
2: Have you ever gotten hit with a Amazon delivery driver? Oh boy, a couple weeks ago, I happened to be on the porch at the same time, and I got a 13-minute life story from the gentleman.
3: Did you really?
2: Ooh. Sure did. His name was Simon.
4: Oh.
2: He's got a couple kids, estranged from one of them, but he's working on it.
4: Oh, good.
5: Well, that's good. That's good.
2: It was highly unexpected, and now I, like, duck behind my door if I see one of them coming.
3: Mm-hmm. I have a wedding coming up in a couple of weeks.
2: Oh, you've seen a lot of them.
3: And Maddie is having the gift delivered to our house.
2: Yes.
3: Well, there you go. If you need anything from Crate and Barrel, call me first. Number four on the list, a man cleaning up the wetlands in New Jersey found a message in a bottle that had been launched by a 9-year-old girl 53 years earlier.
6: It says, "The band of ruthless sponge fishermen are forcing me to dive for them in shark-infested waters. Lori Blair." This kid is pranking. This is a good one, you know.
3: Apparently, she has passed away, but he was able to reunite the bottle with the family of the young girl that wrote the message 53 years before.
2: I think those are cool.
4: Wow.
3: And there you go.
2: Yeah. I don't know what I'd write, but I want to do one.
4: Well, all right. You know, we've got a big lake right over there. You could just... and chuck it in and see where it goes.
3: Y'all are out on the cabin cruiser a lot. You might as well.
4: Exactly.
2: That's true. It's a good point.
4: And it's probably going to end up someplace in Evansville, Indiana, most likely.
2: Ooh.
4: Police in Dade City, Florida got an unusual dispatch call when an escaped emu decided to take a morning stroll through town. Officers eventually cornered the 6-foot-tall bird, loaded it into the back of their cruiser, and then joked afterward, "You know, chasing an emu, I don't remember seeing that in the brochure when I signed up for this little gig."
3: Get the Benny Hill theme.
4: Oh, that's true. I get that. The department also noted that all of that happened before they had their morning coffee. That's one traffic stop, by the way, where the suspect definitely stuck its neck out.
2: Oh! That after the pickle spearing yesterday, we're on fire!
3: Come on. Dave, number two on the list.
7: And number two, a Washington fisherman has been charged after filming himself wrestling protected sharks.
4: What?
7: This individual caught these protected sharks, dragged them out of the water onto the beach, and then started filming himself having a wrestling match with these things. Turns out 6-gill and 7-gill sharks are listed as species of greatest conservation need. So you're not allowed to just fish them and wrestle them.
3: Do they have teeth? Because I'm rooting for the shark in this situation.
7: Oh, yeah. I am too. Let me look.
4: And who's...
2: Doesn't matter. Teeth or not, rooting for the shark. Mm-hmm. Yeah. We could thin the herd
4: gills?
2: A bit.
4: I mean, are you going to sit there and count the gills when the thing's biting
2: honestly,
4: you?
2: I would assume one, most two, did you get that one?
4: Start again. I mean, no.
2: I would think most things are protected.
3: Finally, number one on the list, sheriff's deputies in Colorado responded to a reported break-in and arrived to find the home still occupied by the culprits. How scary for local law enforcement. It, however, turned out to be a pair of adorable bear cubs. The Douglas County Sheriff's Office posted a video to social media showing the two cubs deputies found ransacking in the Roxboro home, feasting on cat food. Apparently, that's delicious to little bears. The post said deputies arrived on the scene, and it says discovered two non-traditional suspects. You know, you got to look over your shoulder, though, for mom, right?
4: Yeah, that's what I was thinking.
3: They don't say mama bear for nothing. By the way, you'll be able to see those lovely little bear cubs someday in a zoo in that area, just so you know.
2: I like the use of non-traditional suspects.
3: Right? Well, in 2026, that could mean a whole lot of things.
4: That's true.
3: That is today's top five. Let us get back to traffic and weather. Wood Radio News time now, 5:43.
2: Good morning. Your Tuesday commute looking fairly smooth. No crashes to report or major construction slowdowns. That's a look at your traffic from the Big B Coffee Traffic Center.
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9: This is Monty Montgomery, producer of Our American Stories. In our next episode, we'll share the forgotten story of one of the most important turning points in Abraham Lincoln's life. A frontier wrestling match. You won't want to miss the next episode of Our American Stories.
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0: Steve, after a good soaking rain out there yesterday, we'll dry things out today with a north wind. Initially, quite a few clouds out there, even some patchy mist here and there, but mostly sunny conditions building in this afternoon, less humid and a high of 83. Tonight, a clear sky developing, low right around 59. And for Wednesday and Thursday, lots of sunshine, mostly sunny to partly cloudy conditions, high Wednesday 82, 86 on Thursday. I'm Storm Team 8 meteorologist Matt Kirkwood, tracking West Michigan's weather for News Radio with 1300 and 106.9 FM.
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3: Ward Radio News Time, 5:47. Dave Wheaton's in the newsroom. What's coming up?
4: Good morning. The diary of Dr. Anthony Fauci has been released ahead of some testimony he's about to give, and there are some entries in there to indicate that he was really enjoying his time in the spotlight. Early voting in Michigan is underway, and a lot of us have taken advantage of that. And a man from Hudsonville says that he wants to give the baby who was found dead at the Electric Forest Festival a proper burial. Those stories and more at the top of the hour.
3: 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Rory O'Neill, NBC News Radio national correspondent, talked to us a little bit by the numbers, how much longer we're living and ways to better do that. 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
15: So this new report looks at, they call it the global burden of disease. How's that for happy and joyful on a Monday morning? But essentially, it's this morbidity gap. It's the number of years people live in poor health. And look, when we say poor health, that's a very broad description, not necessarily debilitating health, but conditions like either high blood pressure, diabetes, lower back pain, is probably top of the list here that can be debilitating. But within a generation, the morbidity gap widened by nearly 2 years, from 8.8 years in 1990 to 10.7 years in this poorer health is the new number. And we're seeing it happen all around the world. And there are different kinds of issues in wealthier countries, say Canada, the U.S., a lot of Europe. We're seeing high blood pressure and diabetes are some of the bigger issues. But in poorer countries, they're still struggling with issues like poor nutrition.
3: Yeah, but I think we can all have the picture of somebody, right? Those factors eat away at you, and eventually you're like, oh, man, I don't want to live like that. We've all said that, right?
15: Right, and it's that old, what's the cliche? You don't want to, you want to add life to your years or years to your life. And it's sort of making sure that, that yes, when we do live longer, we want that higher quality of life. So how we address that and how we can prevent a lot of these conditions or how we contain those conditions while we are younger is also very important. Things like keeping ahead of your high blood pressure or your diabetes will help, of course, later in years prevent other complications.
2: I liked the use of this word. We're delaying death, but not quite delaying functional decline, which sounds awful. Is there an earlier age they're starting to pinpoint? Like, if you don't have your life together by 40, you're done.
15: Gee, that's a specific question. But, well, this is the research at the University of Washington that's been monitoring this. And that really is the whole idea of this, is to make sure that we're not just adding those years on, because these conditions, many of which are, you know, the like I mentioned, high blood pressure, diabetes, and others, a lot of them are the result of living a longer, wealthier life. You know, conditions that were almost unheard of for a lot of people years ago that now seem to come with a more affluent, more sedentary lifestyle.
3: Yeah, and we're watching Little House on the Prairie, right?
2: Yeah.
3: And you think about the conditions. How did people make it a week? In those days, now we have all these advancements in health, and yet we're still in the same. It's like finding the truth on the internet. Well, I mean, my gosh, it's so easy. Not so, human beings. Think again.
15: Well, hey, look, not a lot of fat and sedentary people there in Little House. So remember that as part of the reason, too.
3: It's Rory O'Neill. The rest of that conversation in the podcast section. We'll talk to him next hour again, too. Word Radio News Time, 5:51 now.
4: This 96-1 The Game Sports Update brought to you by Hot Rod Motorsports. The Detroit Tigers did not fare well yesterday, losing their third straight, this time to the Baltimore Orioles 8-5. The Tigers are now 50-57 on the season, 6 games back from the division-leading White Sox. The Tigers play the Orioles again tonight, 6:40 is first pitch. Quite honestly, the best part of the game is when a squirrel got out onto the field during the 6th inning. They weren't able to catch that little critter until sometime in the 7th.
16: The chase for the squirrel is on, and the squirrel is in the corner, and the squirrel is still eluding an entire horde of grounds crew members, and the squirrel's free once again. Hemmed in? No, I won't be hemmed in. I have freedom on my mind. Trying to go between the legs, and eventually he gets away again and hops through the towel. And hops through another towel.
4: Jason Benetti with the call on Detroit Sports Nats. Now, there must have been 15 guys on the field chasing that little critter around, but they finally were able to corral the thing. The Whitecaps were off yesterday as they had a travel day. They will play host to Beloit for a 6-game homestand starting at 6:35. The White Sox lost to the Yankees 9-5. They play again tonight. And the Cubs beat St. Louis 7-3. And that's a look at sports.
3: And thank you, Dave. Wood Radio News Time now, 5:53. Back to traffic and weather.
2: Good morning. Your Tuesday commute looking fairly smooth. No crashes to report or major construction slowdowns. That's a look at your traffic.
3: And the forecast now. Storm teammates Matt Kirkwood is in the tracking center this morning.
17: Steve, a lot of clouds out there early on today, but a drier day overall with some sunshine building in this afternoon. Also less humid and a high right around 83. If you're heading to the lakeshore today, there's going to be some hazardous swimming conditions, so be aware of that. And then tonight, a clear sky developing, low right around 59. Wednesday and Thursday, really nice days. Pleasant, fair amount of sunshine. High Wednesday, 82, 86 on Thursday. Next chance of rain should hold off until later Friday into Saturday. I'm starting to meet meteorologist Matt Kirkwood, tracking West Michigan's weather for News Radio with 1300 and 106.9 FM.
3: Still 70 at the Lakeshore and in Grand Rapids. I don't know about you, but we got showers overnight last night as well. Next chance, as Matt mentioned, toward the weekend. We have tickets to give away before 9 this morning. Tigers and Orioles, a four-pack for tomorrow night. Be listening. Also, Nate Bargatze at Van Andel Arena on Saturday. We'll have a pair to give away this morning as well. There are two shows, by the way, for that. It's 5:54. Here's the latest Wood Radio Money News.
18: This is a Bloomberg Money Minute. Johnson & Johnson says it's reached a proposed $5.5 billion settlement to resolve tens of thousands of lawsuits claiming its talc-based baby powder caused ovarian cancer. However, the deal would require at least 95% of the claimants to sign on. The agreement would finally put to rest litigation that stretched on for more than 15 years. Checking on the markets, a sell-off in chipmakers weighed on stocks yesterday. Investors are increasingly questioning if the unprecedented wave of AI investment can be sustained. The S&P 500 finished the day little changed. This morning, traders are getting ready for the Federal Reserve interest rate decision tomorrow. Ahead of that, S&P futures are holding steady, NASDAQ futures falling 150 points. And meatpackers Tyson Foods and JBS surged in trading yesterday. The U.S. will resume cattle shipments from Mexico. The move is the Trump administration's biggest yet to ease the domestic cattle shortage. Courtney Donahoe, Bloomberg Radio.
3: Back to a beautiful summery day after a couple of sprinkles this morning. 83 is pretty manageable. Matt Kirkwood did mention, however, probably not going to be an in-the-water beach day today. And we'll build up to some afternoon smoke. So a little choppy on the big lake. More of that on the way. As top of the hour news comes with traffic and weather together. If you can still see it, it's out of our view. The moon is beautiful and will be full tomorrow. Next up, top of the hour news with traffic and weather together. Then we'll get to what's trending and trending online. And that's next, 6:07 on Wood Radio. Good morning.
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4: Good morning at 6 o'clock. I'm Dave Wheaton. This is Wood Radio News. Sunny skies eventually today and temps in the 80s. Storm teammates got the full forecast coming up. Ottawa County Sheriff's Office has identified the parents of the family that were killed in Grand Haven Township along with their six children on Friday. Amanda and Christopher Karolkowitz were identified as the parents. The names of the children are not being released at this time. However, they range in age from 5 to 15. Autopsies show that Amanda and the children were killed by gunshot wounds and Christopher died by suicide. Investigators believe that the fire at the home was intentionally set after the murders. Sheriff's Captain Jake Sparks says that they are still determined to come up with a timeline and trying to find a motive to this.
7: We believe that this incident could have started, you know, the night before and then carried over into the morning, you know, early morning hours. There were reports of a smell of smoke in the area earlier in that morning.
4: Dr. Anthony Fauci has opened up about his relationships with various media personalities in a series of controversial diary entries that put a spotlight on the former White House COVID advisor's relationship to the press. Fox's Mark Meredith. He's in Washington and has more.
8: The diary was posted online by Kentucky Senator Rand Paul. The two men have long criticized each other. Paul claims Fauci had lied about how the pandemic began. Fauci has long said he does not believe the virus was the result of a lab leak. But in this diary, and he writes in January 2020, now we know the market, the one in Wuhan, was not the source. It was the amplifier. Having said that, somewhere the virus jumped from animals to humans. Fauci spends a lot of time embracing the media spotlight. He details his media requests from here at Fox to ABC to celebrities like Barbara Streisand. He wrote, "For better or worse, I am becoming an international celebrity. Calls from all over the world."
4: The entries in the journal feature multiple figures such as President Trump, Julia Roberts, Steph Curry, Larry Ellison, and Hunter Biden. Wood Radio News Time, 6:01. It's time for traffic and weather together.
2: Good morning. Still traveling crash-free for your Tuesday commute with construction zones running at posted speeds. That's a look at your traffic from the Big B Coffee Traffic Center.
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17: We'll start out this morning with a fair amount of clouds and patchy mist out there, but sky conditions becoming mostly sunny this afternoon. At the same time, more comfortable conditions as well with lower humidity levels. High temperature today of 83. At the lakeshore, there's going to be a beach hazard statement today with some high waves building in. Tonight, becoming clear, low of 59. And Wednesday and Thursday, mostly sunny to partly cloudy conditions with highs in the low to mid 80s. I'm Storm Team 8 meteorologist Matt Kirk with tracking west of Michigan's weather.
4: We've got 70 on the lakeshore, 68 at your official weather station, Wood Radio News Time, 6:03. 750,000 ballots have been cast already in early voting in the state of Michigan. Those numbers are according to the Secretary of State's website. That site shows that these numbers are 500,000 more than what we had at this time in 2022 and again in 2024. The primary is set for 1 week from today. A measure that would ban political spending in the state elections in our state is one step closer to becoming law. Fox's Lisa Lucera has more.
3: The bipartisan Board of State Canvassers certified petition signatures filed by the group known as Money Out of Politics. The legislature now has 40 days to approve the measure or let it go to the November ballot. It seeks to stop spending by DTE Energy, Consumers Energy, and other corporations that have donated to candidates from both parties. Supporters say the change would cut the influence of those businesses and encourage more lawmakers to fight electricity rate hikes, while critics say it would silence the free speech of employees at those companies.
4: Zeelin is mourning the loss of its longtime city manager. City officials say that Tim Klunder died Monday following a battle with cancer. Klunder served the city manager position for 25 years and oversaw numerous development and infrastructure projects. A man from Hudsonville wants to provide a burial for the baby girl who was found dead in the porta potty at the Electric Forest Music Festival. A man says that he was devastated when he heard the news and has petitioned the Oceana County Probate Court to take custody of the infant's remains. He is working with a funeral home to help with the burial. The Michigan State Police, along with the FBI, are looking for the parents but have not released any additional information since the discovery of the baby, other than it's an open investigation. The detectives with the Kent County Sheriff's Office say that they have taken into custody a 17-year-old for allegedly shooting and killing an 18-year-old man from Grand Rapids. And deputies were notified from an iPhone crash alert near 79th and South Division at just before 1 o'clock in the morning yesterday. When they got into the area, they found a car that had crashed into a nearby creek. That 18-year-old was in the driver's seat, shot dead. They say that the shots came from outside the car, and so they blocked off the entire area, spent extensive amount of time there, and then they were able to take him into custody. No other details are being shared right now. No more secure, easier to use bridge cards. They're coming our way. Chris Kaiser explains.
10: The state begins mailing the new EBT cards next month. The Michigan Department of Health and Human Services says the replacement cards add chip insert and tap-to-pay technology. The goal is to strengthen security and cut down on fraud, including stolen benefits. The new cards will carry a new design and will need to be activated. Current bridge cards will keep working until the new one is activated, but will stop working by Friday, October 30th. The department says recipients should make sure their mailing address is current through michigan.gov/mybridges, a local office, or your caseworker.
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15: Ground in Oakland County yesterday, President Trump defended American military actions involving Iran.
16: We're beating the hell out of them, but we'll see how it turns out. Right now, there are very friendly negotiations going on.
15: Another quiet night to that end, and Jonathan Savage at 7:45 this morning will give us the latest on the conflict.
2: Also trending this morning, how cool is this? An incredible story making it all the way to an NFL star. Have you heard of the Open Light Media podcast? It has gained quite a bit of traction. It's by the Dominican Sisters of Mary, Mother of the Eucharist, and over in Detroit, they are finding themselves doing this podcast, sharing a story on this week's episode about one of those sisters that knew Jared Goff, Detroit Lions quarterback, was going to be a star very early on.
18: And I remember her just watching Jared Goff, and he was the starting quarterback. And she's told me, she leaned over during the game. She leaned over and she said, "He's going all the way to the NFL." "What, sister? How do you know?" Because that's a pretty big claim from high school. But the first thing she said after that, it wasn't about his stats. It wasn't any of that. It was he stays calm and cool. He thinks like the coach. There's a prudence out there. He doesn't like crack under the pressure. It turns out, she was right about everything she said.
2: Well, it's pretty cool. Jared Goff popped into the comments section and gave a bunch of hearts. They actually did a lot of teaching at Marine Catholic, where Jared Goff was a student.
15: I had no idea.
2: It's a fabulous podcast, by the way. Open Light Media. A lot of fun, these nuns.
15: And there you have it. Does she help with picks each week as well?
2: I was literally like, here is the woman you need for your fantasy draft.
15: 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Those are just some of the stories we are following for you today. 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
2: Good morning. Still traveling crash-free for your Tuesday commute with construction zones running at posted speeds. That's a look at your traffic from the Big B Coffee Traffic Center.
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15: 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Matt Kirkwood with the latest in the tracking center.
17: Steve, a lot of clouds out there early on today, but a drier day overall with some sunshine building in this afternoon. Also less humid and a high right around 83. If you're heading to the lakeshore today, there's going to be some hazardous swimming conditions, so be aware of that. And then tonight, a clear sky developing, low right around 59. Wednesday and Thursday, really nice days. Pleasant, fair amount of sunshine. High Wednesday, 82. 86 on Thursday. Next chance of rain should hold off until later Friday into Saturday. I'm Storm Team 8 meteorologist Matt Kirkwood, tracking west of Michigan's weather for News Radio Wood 1300 and 106.9 FM.
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15: 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We head back to Dave Wheaton in the newsroom. What's coming up?
4: Good morning. An Allegan County man is in jail accused of killing his wife. Another night with no airstrikes in Iran. And the city council of Muskegon Heights says we're not talking. Stories and more coming up at the bottom of the hour.
15: Just after bottom of the hour news, we're going to get an update on Cracker Barrel. Remember they did the rebranding thing?
4: Yeah.
15: Which was just an absolute nightmare, which reminded me of New Coke in the 80s.
4: There's a story behind that, by the way.
15: And it was not good. So hold on. At 6:36, okay. We'll have a conversation with Rory O'Neill, NBC News Radio national correspondent. About that. I've only been to Cracker Barrel a couple times, but I've had very good food while I was there.
4: Oh, yes, same here.
15: Including the hash brown of the day. They do a hash brown casserole. But there's another story that's out today, and listen up. Although I don't believe it, I think they're teasing us with something that will never happen. But they're auctioning off Colonel Sanders' house and artifacts, including a notebook rumored to contain the 11 herbs and spices recipe.
4: Yes.
15: Now, I don't think they'll ever do that.
4: No. Mm-hmm.
15: I love fried chicken.
23: Yes.
4: Do you know?
15: I love Kentucky Fried Chicken. But I think the secret to Kentucky Fried Chicken isn't necessarily the recipe. It's how they cook it, right?
23: Yeah.
15: I'm sure they have some sort of pressure cooker, and they do it to the second, and it's consistent and good every time.
4: Yeah.
15: I want the all-white meat dinner. I don't want gravy on my mashed potatoes. I just want butter.
4: Really?
15: And a biscuit with honey. And I'm the happiest man in the world.
4: Yeah, see, I gotta have the gravy for my mashed taters.
15: But, so here's the question.
4: Yes, sir?
15: For the talkback button, find the little microphone on the iHeartRadio app. Of all the restaurants, fast restaurant food restaurants can be included in this as well, what recipe would you like?
4: Ooh, man.
23: I would love to know how to make the Bloomin' Onion from Outback Steakhouse. Like the seasonings, the way you make it, and the sauce. The sauce is really good, too.
15: The sauce is necessary, like the B-Dubs sauce for onion rings.
4: Exactly.
23: Oh, yeah.
15: They call it Southwest sauce or
23: Southwest Ranch or something.
15: Like that. Onion rings at B-Dubs are solid.
4: Yes, they are.
15: The Bloomin' Onion at Outback is pretty freaking incredible.
23: Man, in my bigger days, I would house one of those by myself.
15: No way.
23: I could. Yeah, so I used to recruit for Western, and I would travel like four nights a week, and I would just go to Outback, sit there by myself, and just house one of those bad
15: So
23: boys.
15: People ask me all the time, how do you know when you're an alcoholic? And I can answer that question in a couple of ways. Steve Kelly at woodradio.com. I'd be happy to talk to you about that alcohol. thing. But how do you know that maybe it's time to push away from the table?
4: Yeah.
15: When you can house a bloomin' onion. Yeah. Was that just an appetizer?
23: Oh, yeah, because I'd go for the steak afterwards.
15: Come on,
23: too.
4: Get out of here.
23: Look, man, there was a time where I weighed 328 pounds, and thankfully we're not at that time anymore. But, yeah, I'd house a bloomin' onion and a steak in the same night.
4: Wow. So I've had the bloomin' onion, and I'm serious. I can do a small portion because it starts talking to me. You know what I mean?
23: Yep. Oh,
4: yeah.
23: No,
4: I can't do much. Yeah,
15: that's
4: just
15: good.
4: just like the onion rings at B-Dubs. Love them.
23: Yeah.
4: Really great flavor. Love the dipping sauce, the whole nine yards. But I can only do a few, and then I'm done. I have to be finished.
15: It's very smart. Very smart. I think anything in moderation.
4: Well, because it's because, but I would, I don't think I'd house an entire bloomin' onion, but, you know,
23: look, man.
4: I mean, I could, you know, I would have more if I could.
15: So find the little microphone. What do you?

0: Division-leading White Sox and Tigers play the Orioles again tonight, 6:40. White Sox, by the way, lost to the Yankees 9-5, and the Cubs beat St. Louis 7-3. The Whitecaps were off yesterday as they had a travel day, and they'll be playing host to Beloit for a six-game homestand starting tonight at 6:35. At last check, all of the Lions who are supposed to be in camp will be there. The 2026-27 training camp for the Detroit Lions gets underway tomorrow. The Allen Park facility. If you'd like to watch them, the general public is allowed, but you must have a ticket. The dates that the team has set aside for us to take a look, August 3rd and 4th, along with the 6th, 10th, and the 19th. The Lions have their first preseason game against the Bengals on August the 13th in Cincinnati. The first home game is going to be August the 22nd against the Commanders. And that's a look at sports.
1: 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Back to traffic and weather together. Pretty quiet so far. 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
2: Good morning. Still traveling crash-free for your Tuesday commute with construction zones running at posted speeds. That's a look at your traffic.
1: And now the forecast. Storm teammates Matt Kirkwood.
3: Steve, a lot of clouds out there early on today, but a drier day overall with some sunshine building in this afternoon. Also less humid and a high right around 83. If you're heading to the lakeshore today, there's going to be some hazardous swimming conditions, so be aware of that. And then tonight, a clear sky developing, low right around 59. Wednesday and Thursday, really nice days. Pleasant, fair amount of sunshine. High Wednesday, 82. 86 on Thursday. Next chance of rain should hold off until later Friday into Saturday. I'm Storm Team 8 meteorologist Matt Kirkwood, tracking West Michigan's weather for News Radio Wood 1300 and 106.9 FM.
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4: This is a Bloomberg Money Minute. Amazon is asking the FCC for permission to launch 5,000 satellites that would provide mobile services to cell phones from space. The move would put Amazon in more direct competition with SpaceX's Starlink as the race to build satellite-based mobile networks heats up. The Federal Reserve meets this week with an outcome that's unusually uncertain. Many on Wall Street expect the central bank to hold rates steady, but a renewed inflation scare has put a surprise increase in play. The Fed will be out with its rate decision tomorrow. Checking on the markets, S&P futures are a little changed. Dow futures rising 130 points. And Union Pacific and Norfolk Southern submitted a revised merger application to regulators that they say offers greater protections to customers. The revision looks to answer outstanding questions from the Surface Transportation Board, which paused its review of the tie-up in May. The two companies announced their $72 billion merger a year ago. Courtney Donahoe, Bloomberg Radio.
1: Wood Radio News Time, 6:25. Sorry, that was kind of loud. 70 at the Lakeshore and in Grand Rapids. Eventually, beautiful day. Just as Matt Kirkwood mentioned, a couple of sprinkles to the talkback button. What recipe, perhaps trademarked, would you love to have?
5: Good morning. The recipe I would like is Culver's tartar sauce.
1: Yeah. You know, I'm not sure that I've had Culver's tartar sauce. Sandy makes a homemade tartar sauce that's pretty good. The talkback button brought to you by MKD. How about you?
6: The steak or pork chop marsala sauce from Carrabba's. That would be the one to have.
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1: 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It comes with traffic and weather together. Rory O'Neill with an update on that Cracker Barrel rebranding. Somebody's looking for work. We'll explain. First, the news next on Wood Radio. Good morning.
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7: This is West Michigan's Morning News on Wood Radio. I'm Steve Kelly. It's Tuesday, July 28th. An Allegan County man in jail accused of killing his wife when the city council in Muskegon Heights. Not talking. Here's bottom of the hour news.
8: Good morning at 6:30. We've got 68 at the Lighthouse in Grand Haven, 68 in Grand Rapids. I'm Dave Wheaton. This is Wood Radio News. Clouds right now, but they say the sun is a-coming. And some nice warm temperatures. Storm Team 8's got the forecast coming up. Ottawa County Sheriff says that 8 people who died last Friday in Grand Haven Township was the result of murder-suicide. Captain Jake Sparks says that the parents have been identified as Amanda and Christopher Karolkowitz, and their 6 children who ranged in age of 5 to 15 years.
9: The investigation at this point shows that this was a murder-suicide with the fire being started after the murders. The case remains open and under investigation to try to get to the bottom and get answers of what happened leading up to the incidents.
8: The information they have now shows that Christopher shot and killed the family and then set multiple fires around the house and then took his own life. What led up to all of this is still unknown at this time. President Trump hits the pause button on strikes against Iran. Fox's Jared Halpern has more.
10: There were no U.S. airstrikes carried out against Iran over the weekend. President Trump says the pause is because good talks are happening.
11: I think there's a good chance that something could happen. And if it does, good. If it doesn't, we go back to doing what we were doing 2 days ago.
10: Aboard Air Force One, the president tells me he's not losing patience with Iran.
11: I have plenty of time. Plenty of time. Their whole shoreline's wiped out. The strait is in very good shape.
10: Iran has targeted commercial vessels in the Strait of Hormuz, a key shipping lane for about 20% of the world's oil and gas.
8: 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It's time for traffic and weather together.
12: Good morning. Still traveling crash-free for your Tuesday commute with construction zones running at posted speeds. That's a look at your traffic from the Big B Coffee Traffic Center.
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15: A lot of clouds initially today, some patchy mist as well, but mostly sunny conditions will build in this afternoon. At the same time, lower humidity levels and a high of 83. Becoming clear tonight, low near 59. I'm Stern to meet meteorologist Matt Kirkwood, tracking west of Michigan's weather.
8: 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Muskegon Heights City Council met last night in front of a packed house and conducted minimal business. Council voted to place the city manager, fire and fire chief, Sean Derek Roberson, on paid administrative leave and appoints police chief Maurice Sains as the acting city manager. Now, the Muskegon Heights city mayor, Bonnie McLaughlin, told the audience that they would not be speaking and not taking any questions in regards to the ongoing raid or investigation. FBI, DEA, IRS, and the Michigan State Police raided the city hall and several different locations around the county. According to the district attorney, it's an ongoing investigation into drugs and financial crimes. Cascade Township residents will consider a new zoning ordinance at the ballot box next week. Wood Radio's Emma Olson with that story.
16: Township trustees approved the ordinance in February, but a petition was filed to put it on the ballot. The township says the current zoning ordinance was approved almost 40 years ago and prioritized large-scale commercial and industrial developments. Officials say the new ordinance was created for both development and preservation. Supporters say it preserves single-family neighborhoods, while critics say it restricts property rights and hurts property values. Emma Olson, Wood Radio News.
8: Well, President Donald Trump visited Michigan yesterday, telling supporters his economic policies and tariffs will bring more jobs to the state. Speaking at the General Motors Milford Proving Grounds, Trump argued that tariffs, as well as foreign vehicles, will strengthen domestic manufacturing and said that economic improvements will become apparent soon. Early voting is underway in Michigan, and people are turning out to the polls. According to the numbers from the Secretary of State's office, over 756,000 ballots have already been returned, and the primary, which is 1 week from today. Now, that number is 500,000 more than what we had in 2022 at this time and in 2024. If you'd like to see the numbers for yourself, visit the Secretary of State's website. An Allegan County man has been arrested, accused of murdering his wife. Police tell Wood Radio News that Rodney Olmsted was arraigned in 57th District Court in Allegan on a charge of open murder in the death of his wife, Rosa Olmsted. Now, police were sent to that house at about 4:30 in the afternoon on Friday afternoon on Nature View Lane to check on Rosa because she hadn't been seen in a couple of days and hadn't shown up for work. When they got there, they said that they found her dead in the basement. They said that the husband had minor injuries. He was taken to the hospital, checked out, and then booked into the Allegan County Jail, where he remains on a $500,000 bond. Wood Radio News Time is 6:35. Our next news comes at 6:45. 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I'm Dave Wheaton on West Michigan's News, Weather, and Traffic Station. 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
21: So those of us of a certain age may remember there was another debacle. I think it was 1985, and it was the new Coke. This is West Michigan's Morning News. Steve Kelly, Lauren Smith. We are joined by Rory O'Neill, NBC News Radio national correspondent. Good morning, sir.
0: Hey there, Steve. Good morning.
21: This time around, I refer to the Cracker Barrel rebranding effort. Somebody's looking for work this morning.
0: Well, she is. This woman who was running Cracker Barrel is actually announcing that she's stepping aside from the company effective next month. What's interesting is that this came as a bit of a surprise because the board at Cracker Barrel had renewed Julie Masino's contract just back in November. They were pleased with the way that, all right, she acknowledged a mistake was made trying to get Uncle Herschel off the logo. And actually, same store sales had started to improve. In fact, this year, if you go back to January to today, the Cracker Barrel stock has more than doubled, believe it or not. But she says she's leaving next month. She's going to be replaced by the guy who used to be the man in charge of Outback Steakhouse.
21: So let's talk a little bit about what happened, right? Because some say that the company lost nearly $100 million in this thing.
0: Well, right. Now, they hired Masino back in, July of 2023. She came in from Taco Bell and Starbucks. She was chosen specifically because she's sort of an innovator. They wanted a bit of a refresh on the brand. So she came in, says the new design takes a lot of the tchotchkes off the walls, changes the seating, makes it a bit lighter inside the restaurants. But boy, it all hit the fan last August when Cracker Barrel rolled out the new logo that didn't have Uncle Herschel on it. And that's what sent everyone into a tizzy, swearing that they would never eat a Cracker Barrel again. Well, it took a few weeks, but they reversed course. Uncle Herschel gets to stay. And now I'm sorry to say that Miss Messina was the one who's gone.
1: Rory, what is the marketing lesson here? I mean, is it really, if it's not broke, no need to fix it? People like that kind of thing that they're so used to, the consistency?
0: I think the real lesson is people are full of it. Because what happened was, here you have the company changing the logo. Everyone says, oh no, I'll never eat there again. And they say, okay, we're sorry, we're changing it back. The people didn't go back. Cracker Barrel still has the same issues it has in terms of a declining popularity. The same store sales are down. I think they're down at least 7%. The country store part, you know, the part up front where you buy the candy and tchotchkes, those sales are down even more. So when people talk a big game that, oh, well, now that it's going back, I'll go back and I'll have hash brown casserole. Well, they never showed up again.
21: Listen, hash brown casserole is delicious, but that's part of the lesson, too, is that the food never changed. It's just how you present yourself. I mean, I guess know your audience is, you know, part of the whole thing. Know who you're trying to market to, but the right. Full of it thing certainly has some salt, too.
0: Well, look, what 22-year-old says, hey, it's date night, Friday night, let's all go to Cracker Barrel? Right. I mean, that's sort of the problem. I mean, she tried to change things by having a hash brown casserole shepherd's pie that you could get for dinner to try to drive business to the dinner crowd. And that just never really materialized. So, yes, it's a chain that's popular with the senior set. That's being kind. The people that do remember old Coke versus new Coke. And they are, you know, they don't show up enough to drive sales. And that's why they were trying to find a new generation to fall in love with Cracker Barrel and Uncle Herschel.
21: Try the fried okra. Oh, boy.
0: Have you ever had a hot meal there? Every time I'm there, it's like, okay. It's just, can you put this back under the heat lamp a little bit longer?
21: I try it right now.
0: Make the heat lamp a little closer.
21: If they're willing to risk, I'm in for right now. Rory O'Neill, NBC News Radio national correspondent. Thank you.
0: Hey, thanks, guys.
21: The new Coke thing. So April 23rd. 1985, the Coca-Cola company announced it was changing its nearly 100-year-old secret formula to add a sweeter taste. So May to June 1985, customers got ticked. There were protests flooding the company with tens of thousands of angry calls. People used to write letters, actual letters back then. I think some also do. So that was April it started. July 11th, executives surrendered to the backlash and brought back. And there was branding, too, a logo, all that. So 79 days for that initial change, just so you know. Wood Radio News Time, 6:42. Let's get back to traffic and weather together. Oh, and then we have a question going on the talkback button, too. Relatedly, we'll get to that. First, traffic and weather now.
12: Good morning. Still traveling crash-free for your Tuesday commute with construction zones running at posted speeds. That's a look at your traffic from the Big B Coffee Traffic Center.
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2: Steve, after a good soaking rain out there yesterday, we'll dry things out today with a north wind. Initially, quite a few clouds out there, even some patchy mist here and there, but mostly sunny conditions building in this afternoon, less humid and a high of 83. Tonight, a clear sky developing, low right around 59. And for Wednesday and Thursday, lots of sunshine, mostly sunny to partly cloudy conditions, high Wednesday 82, 86 on Thursday. I'm Storm teammate meteorologist Matt Kirkwood, tracking West Michigan's weather for News Radio Wood 1300 and 106.9 FM.
21: 68 at the Lakeshore and in Grand Rapids. They are auctioning off Colonel Sanders' house and artifacts, and this includes a notebook which is rumored to contain the 11 herbs and spices original recipe. And I'm looking at the stuff that's for auction, one of which is that tie that Colonel Sanders wore. It's a clip-on. I had no idea. How many people tried to dress up like Colonel Sanders for Halloween and tried to tie something like that? His was a clip-on. Anyway, we're asking on the talkback button today, what would you like the recipe for? 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
21: 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Dave Wheaton, what's coming up?
8: New information into the murder-suicide in Grand Haven Township. The U.S. and Iran have not traded any shots in 3 days, and talks are ongoing. And President Trump hanging out in Detroit yesterday. The stories are more at the top of the hour.
21: Well, listen, everything's growing great, especially after a little rain yesterday. We talked about meadow landscaping with Gardening Simplified's Rick Weiss on Friday. 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
9: Meadow gardening. It's basically the new modern meadow. It's the new frontier. And for many, that frontier is the front lawn. My neighbors watched in amazement as I moved into my house. The front lawn's gone. I don't own a lawnmower. And this is a hot topic, and Stacey, Adriana, and I cover it this weekend. There's really no single definition of a meadow garden, but if you think of the Great Plains states here in the United States, we're seeing a trend toward the modern meadow, and basically you get to enjoy unbridled nature on a more manageable scale, using your yard to do it. Loads of fun. I have a personal hero that I follow, Pete Odolf. He's from the Netherlands. He's an incredible landscape architect. You can see, if you want to see this meadow garden, you can go to Lurie Garden in Chicago, right there at Millennium Park, or Belle Isle in Detroit. He has one there also. And it essentially uses grasses and other many native plants, some non-natives, to create a meadow effect in your yard. This is a new trend, and we cover it tomorrow.
21: There's a cat that lives across the street from our little subdivision who does this. It's all wildflowers. It's really cool. But I saw him out there yesterday, and he had a ball of weeds about the size of his car. How do you make these things lower maintenance?
9: That is a great point, Steve, and that's why we're doing the show tomorrow, to take you through it step by step, because the weeds can become real competitors. And a meadow garden isn't just a hot mess where you let nature take its course. No, there's planning involved in creating a meadow garden, but they're absolutely beautiful, and beautiful all four seasons if you do it right.
1: I'm interested in how the watering works. I know it's going to surprise you to hear me ask a question about not killing plants. Are they more kind of just good with nature, so there's sort of a hands-off deal, or is there even more work involved?
9: No, that's a great point, Lauren, because to a large extent, you're talking about very drought-resistant plants, grasses like panicums or switchgrass. Essentially the goal here is something that you don't have to put a lot of inputs on or water. You have to think Great Plains states, meadow look, not a lot of watering compared to, let's say, conventional turf.
21: Hey, if I'm brown now because of the recent lack of rain, can it come back in time, or am I brown the rest of the year?
9: No, you're going to be good, because most people have cool season grasses on their lawn, a blend of Kentucky blue, fescues, rye, and they tend to go dormant when the weather gets hot and dry. But they'll make a comeback in fall, so don't worry.
21: You sounded a little like Carl from Caddyshack there. The rest of that conversation in the podcast section at woodradio.com. 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Let's get back to the latest sports this morning. Traffic and weather together on deck next.
0: This 96.1 The Game Sports Update brought to you by Montel Construction. The Detroit Tigers did not fare well yesterday, losing their third straight, this time to the Baltimore Orioles 8-5. The Tigers are now 50-57 on the season, 6 games back from the division-leading White Sox. The Tigers play the Orioles again tonight, 6:40 is first pitch. Quite honestly, the best part of the game is when a squirrel got out onto the field during the 6th inning. They weren't able to catch that little critter until sometime in the 7th.
7: The chase for the squirrel is on, and the squirrel is in the corner, and the squirrel is still eluding an entire horde of grounds crew members, and the squirrel's free once again. Hemmed in? No, I won't be hemmed in. I have freedom on my mind. Trying to go between the legs, and eventually he gets away again and hops through the towel. And hops through another towel.
0: Jason Benetti with the call on Detroit Sports Nats. Now, there must have been 15 guys on the field chasing that little critter around, but they finally were able to corral the thing. The Whitecaps were off yesterday as they had a travel day. They will play host to Beloit for a 6-game homestand starting at 6:35. The White Sox lost to the Yankees 9-5. They play again tonight. And the Cubs beat St. Louis 7-3. And that's a look at sports.
21: 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Let's get to the latest traffic and weather.
12: Good morning. Still traveling crash-free for your Tuesday commute with construction zones running at posted speeds. That's a look at your traffic.
21: And now the forecast. Storm teammates Matt Kirkwood in the tracking center.
10: Steve, a lot of clouds out there early on today, but a drier day overall with some sunshine building in this afternoon. Also less humid and a high right around 83. If you're heading to the lakeshore today, there's going to be some hazardous swimming conditions, so be aware of that. And then tonight, a clear sky developing, low right around 59. Wednesday and Thursday, really nice days. Pleasant, fair amount of sunshine. High Wednesday, 82. 86 on Thursday. Next chance of rain should hold off until later Friday into Saturday. I'm Storm Team 8 meteorologist Matt Kirkwood, tracking West Michigan's weather for News Radio Wood 1300 and 106.9 FM.
21: 68 at the lakeshore, although the sky is brightening. 68 in Grand Rapids as well at the Service Professor Weather Center. Speaking of the Tigers, we've got tickets for tomorrow night's game. The Orioles still in town. I'll have a 4-pack to give away. Ooh, and it's a 110 tomorrow and a beautiful day as well. So hold on, a 4-pack before 9. Also, a pair of tickets to Nate Bargatze at Van Andel Arena on Saturday. 2 shows for that. A 3 and a 7, by the way. So VanAndelArena.com for tickets for that show. Or we'll give those away before 9 this morning as well. Wood Radio News Time, 6:54. Here's how we start the day with your money.
11: This is a Bloomberg Money Minute. Paramount Skydance CEO David Ellison says he's highly confident in the planned $110 billion takeover of Warner Brothers Discovery, despite the legal challenges. 12 states and the Writers Guild of America Union have sued to block the merger, arguing the deal would stifle competition in the movie and TV business and raise prices for consumers. Turning to trading, stocks are struggling for direction this morning. The Federal Reserve kicking off its 2-day meeting today. Tomorrow afternoon, the central bank will be out with its interest rate decision. And JetBlue is revamping the way customers shop for flights, introducing what it calls a simplified fare structure. Customers will first choose among 4 categories for seats, service, and amenities before selecting one of 3 fare options within that cabin: base, standard, or flex. The airline says it will make it easier for customers to tailor fares on their budget. JetBlue will begin rolling out the change in the coming days. Courtney Donahoe, Bloomberg Radio.
21: 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Back to the talkback button as we hurtle towards top of the hour news. What trademark recipe would you love to have? The talkback button is brought to you by MKD.
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21: 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Remember there was a Pizzeria Uno out on the Beltline by 96? Sandy has one of those stone deep dish pizza dish things. It's solid. It's a good... It's how they do it, not just what's in it, right? Leave us a comment. Top of the hour news comes with traffic and weather together. Missed our conversation yesterday with Coast Guard Fest. Talk about what's going on this week. Just after top of the hour news, that's next on Wood Radio. Good morning.
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8: This is West Michigan's Morning News on Wood Radio. I'm Steve Kelly. It's Tuesday, July 28th. New information following that murder-suicide in Grand Haven Township. President Trump in Detroit yesterday. Here's top of the hour news. Good morning. It's 7 o'clock. I'm Dave Wheaton. This is Wood Radio News. Clouds right now, maybe some misty showers out there, but sun is on the way. Storm teammates got our forecast coming up. Ottawa County Sheriff has released the findings of their investigation so far into the murder-suicide in Grand Haven Township from last week. Captain Jake Sparks with the Ottawa County Sheriff's Office.
31: After the postmortem autopsies, it was determined that the cause of death for all the subjects involved in this was ruled gunshot wounds, and the manner of death for Amanda and the six children was ruled homicide. The manner of death for Christopher has been ruled suicide.
8: Now, the investigation as to what led up to all of this is still unknown. There are reports that Christopher had recently lost his job. The bodies were discovered inside of the house when the fire department arrived on reports of a house fire. Now, according to Sparks, everyone was killed in their bedrooms, and it likely started the night before it was all discovered. Well, it has been 3 days since the United States and Iran have paused their attacks as efforts to bring back negotiations remains on the table. Fox's Steve Harrigan. He has more from Tel Aviv.
0: No direct attacks from Iran or the U.S. on each other. President Trump has said all options remain on the table, but for now, the president says he is giving diplomacy a chance to work.
1: No, you can't bribe them. You got to beat them, and we're beating the hell out of them. But
0: Iranian officials acknowledge that negotiations are underway, but they say they are not talking directly to the U.S., but instead are working through third-party mediators. And all is not quiet in the region. Saudi Arabia said it had to shoot down several drones coming out of Iraq. They were fired off by Iranian-backed militias inside Iraq.
8: Wood Radio News Time, 7:01. It's time for traffic and weather together.
6: Good morning. Still traveling crash-free for your Tuesday commute with construction zones running at posted speeds. That's a look at your traffic from the Big B Coffee Traffic Center.
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10: We'll start out this morning with a fair amount of clouds and patchy mist out there, but sky conditions becoming mostly sunny this afternoon. At the same time, more comfortable conditions as well with lower humidity levels. High temperature today of 83. At the lakeshore, there's going to be a beach hazard statement today with some high waves building in. Tonight, becoming clear, low of 59. And Wednesday and Thursday, mostly sunny to partly cloudy conditions with highs in the low to mid 80s. I'm Storm Team 8 meteorologist Matt Kirk with tracking west of Michigan's weather.
8: 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Well, early voting is underway in the state of Michigan, and people are turning out to the polls, according to the numbers from Secretary of State. They say that over 756,000 ballots have been returned ahead of the primary election, which is set for next week. In fact, 1 week from today. The numbers, by the way, 500,000 more than what we saw in 2022 and 2024 at this time. Now, if you'd like to see those numbers for yourself, visit the Secretary of State's website. They're right up there on front. Well, President Trump was in the mitten yesterday to sell an economic message ahead of the midterm elections. Fox's Jared Halperin, he has more.
11: At the General Motors Proving Grounds in Milford, Michigan, President Trump took in high-speed racing demonstrations in a tour of factory floors before making his pitch to a packed assembly plant of auto workers.
12: There are more Americans working today in the United States of America than at any time in history. How about that? That's to me. That's a stat that's hard to beat.
11: The president also touted tariffs, including a 25% import tax on foreign cars. Polls show tariffs are not popular with voters, and President Trump's approval ratings on the economy are sliding.
8: The board of directors for the Grand Rapids Rapid have signed off on the purchase of 8 natural gas and renewable natural gas buses. Now, this move will get rid of at least 3 diesel buses operating on the Rapids fixed route fleet, as well as 5 Silver Line diesel electric hybrid buses that have reached their life expectancy. Now, the price tag for the 40-foot long buses will cost somewhere in the ballpark of around $8 million total. The project is funded through a competitive federal grants awarded in 2025, along with state matching funds. Cascade Township residents will consider a new zoning ordinance at the ballot box next week. Wood Radio's Emma Olson with the story.
14: Township trustees approved the ordinance in February, but a petition was filed to put it on the ballot. The township says the current zoning ordinance was approved almost 40 years ago and prioritized large-scale commercial and industrial developments. Officials say the new ordinance was created for both development and preservation. Supporters say it preserves single-family neighborhoods, while critics say it restricts property rights and hurts property values. Emma Olson, Wood Radio News.
8: The man from Hudsonville says that he wants to provide a burial for the baby girl who was found in a porta potty at the Electric Forest Music Festival. Now, the man says that he was devastated when he heard the news, and he has since petitioned the Oceana County Probate Court to take custody of the infant's remains. He is working with a funeral home to help with the burial. The Michigan State Police, along with the FBI, are looking for the parents, but have not released any additional information since the discovery was made, other than to say that the investigation is ongoing. Wood Radio News Time is 7:06. Our next news at 7:15. Breaking news when it happens. I'm Dave Wheaton on West Michigan's News, Weather, and Traffic Station. 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
8: 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There's the Scottville Clown Band that you hear in the background. We missed our conversation yesterday with the marketing director of the Coast Guard Festival going on now in Grand Haven. Because of yesterday's thunderstorms, they moved up when the ships came in and they didn't do the usual pomp and circumstance, but they're there. So yesterday, Annie Lenkeek joined us to talk about stuff to look forward to this week. The Clown Band comes up, too. We'll hear it all in the podcast section at woodradio.com.
18: It's a great setting. The past couple nights, there's been a nice little breeze, and it's just there's nothing like being on the water right there listening to a show.
8: Did I get it right? Are the ships rolling in today?
18: Yes, they are. I mean, the weather, you know, they're still going to come in, but You know, it's one of those things. You, with a 10-day festival, you're not going to have it perfect every single day. So, you know, if it has to rain a little bit, we'll take a little bit of rain so that it can clear up for the rest of the week.
6: Listen, that's what the Great Lakes are all about anyway. You're not going to have a festival on Lake Michigan and not have to deal with a little something and power through. It's so beautiful out there. And, you know, a lot of times people will think of Coast Guard. You immediately think about the crowds and how busy it is. You guys have a wonderfully easy way, transportation-wise, to make it to the festival. Talk about that.
18: So we have a shuttle that runs the entire week. And from last Friday to this Friday, it picks up and drops off at Harbor Island in Grand Haven and then 3rd in Columbus. So it literally brings you right into town in walking distance to everything. So that's a free shuttle. And then on Coast Guard Saturday, which is August 1st, Harbor Transit in Grand Haven picks up at a few different locations throughout the Tri-Cities. So we really have a great thing for anybody that's coming from out of town. You will always have a place to park. It's never an issue.
5: The thing is, those of us that have been going to this thing for years will sometimes just drive around in circles until we go flat out of our mind. And there's so many people in town. We understand completely. You want a good spot, but the shuttle, wow. I mean, the price is right.
18: Yeah. I mean, I think the last day, Coast Guard Saturday, because there are so many people to move around, I think they charge like $2, and that's round trip. So it really, and then the rest of the week, it's absolutely free. So if you want to come to the festival, this is the time to come.
6: And I'm seeing, I mean, we've got kids' activities here. The ship tours will be going on all week, volleyball tournaments. I mean, this is something that you guys spend all year planning. Do you have any favorite events for this upcoming week?
18: Well, I am a little bit partial to the drone show.
6: Yes.
18: They're just so cool, you know, and they put patriotic images up in the sky. And, you know, we have a great community with great sponsors that come in and allow us to do something like that. Because, you know, the drones and the fireworks are super expensive. But we also have, you know, like our National Memorial Service is more of a somber event, mm-hmm. but it's also the heart of the festival. So it's all about the Coast Guard. You know, so I have so many favorites, but those are a couple.
5: By the way, talk to them about that on the show tomorrow. But Saturday, Grand Parade, and who doesn't want to line the streets and see one of the best parades in all of Michigan?
18: Yeah, the Grand Parade on August 1st is, I mean, it's huge and it's fun. And we have this year, because of the whole, you know, America 250 and celebrating the nation, we have brought in four different drum and bugle corps. So it, you know, we're going to have some patriotic stuff in there. And I know the drone show is going to have some patriotic images. And I mean, obviously the Coast Guard itself, military, is patriotic in itself, but we're going to do some other stuff. So it's really, we're trying to kind of merge the Coast Guard Festival and America 250 into one big celebration.
5: And there it is going on now. 7:13, back to traffic and weather.
6: Good morning. We've got a crash in Grand Rapids. Injuries reported at Knapp Street and Fuller, as well as a crash in Cascade on 52nd Southeast at Whitneyville Avenue. That's a look at your traffic from the Big B Coffee Traffic Center.
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20: This is Monty Montgomery, producer of Our American Stories. In our next episode, we'll share the forgotten story of one of the most important turning points in Abraham Lincoln's life. A frontier wrestling match. 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
21: Steve, after a good soaking rain out there yesterday, we'll dry things out today with a north wind. Initially, quite a few clouds out there, even some patchy mist here and there, but mostly sunny conditions building in this afternoon, less humid and a high of 83. Tonight, a clear sky developing, low right around 59. And for Wednesday and Thursday, lots of sunshine, mostly sunny to partly cloudy conditions. High Wednesday, 82, 86 on Thursday. I'm Storm Team 8 meteorologist Matt Kirkwood, tracking West Michigan's weather for News Radio Wood 1300 and 106.9 FM.
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5: 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Back to Dave Wheaton in the newsroom. What's coming up?
8: Well, we now have more information into the murder-suicide that took the lives of a family in Grand Haven Township. President Trump was in Michigan yesterday. So what's next in Muskegon Heights? Well, if you want him to talk, that's not happening. Those stories are more at the bottom of the hour.
5: So we learned that Colonel Sanders and the Kentucky Fried Chicken's folks are auctioning off some memorabilia, including his home. Now there's a rumor that there's a notebook where the
8: it's hidden.
5: Yeah,
8: you got to find it. It's like a scavenger hunt thing.
5: Well, I don't know about that, but I'm just not. I don't think they're going to drop the 11 herbs and spices like they've been talking about for a million years. But is there a recipe, probably trademarked from a restaurant, might be fast food, that you would love to have? That's what we're asking you this morning to contribute on the talkback button, the little microphone on the iHeartRadio app brought to you by MKD.
28: The recipe that I would like is from Carlos O'Kelly's Chicken Picado.
5: Oh, is that? Huh. Is there still a Carlos O'Kelly's in Kalamazoo? There used to be one. Or was that a Carlos or Murphy's?
8: I don't know.
5: Is it Carlos something right there by the highway? The little microphone is on the, what we call the talkback button. How about you?
29: The Ryan's roll. We used to get those by the 2-3 dozen for our Thanksgiving dinner because they were the best rolls, the yeast rolls that were made at Ryan's Steakhouse. I used to have the recipe because I used to make them, but they closed and I don't have the recipe anymore.
0: Where was the Rhine Steakhouse?
29: Have a good day, thanks.
0: Anybody clear on that?
2: I don't know. I just looked up Carlos O'Kelly's. They don't have any open left in Michigan, but they do still in Kansas, Iowa, and Nebraska.
8: The closest one to us is Fort Wayne, so it's like a four-hour drive if you want to go.
5: All right, good to know.
2: I mean, if these rolls are that good, I'd road trip.
5: You know who does a solid roll? Brands.
8: Oh, yeah.
5: Kitchen 67 is not far from us, and we sneak in there, and I house those. They've got whatever they do, this whipped butter with honey in it.
8: Oh,
5: I'd eat that off the floor.
8: Man. Well, I wouldn't go that far, but yeah, I got you. No, well, that's tasty.
2: And if you're going to go for like a chain restaurant, Texas Roadhouse, that apple butter stuff that they put on their rolls, it's kind of like a whip situation as well. Oh, so good.
5: They have an onion, too.
2: They do.
5: It's not bad.
8: No, there used to be one right, there was a one of those right next to the TV station I worked at in Lansing.
5: Yeah?
8: Yeah, there was more than one or two times that I was like, you know what, I'm just going here for dinner.
5: They still let you get shell peanuts all over the floor?
8: Yep.
2: Mm-hmm.
5: That's cool.
8: Last time I was there, they did.
5: Feel like you're getting away with something?
8: Exactly.

0: in Cincinnati. The first home game is going to be August the 22nd against the Commanders. And that's a look at sports.
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2: Good morning. We've got a crash with injuries reported in Grand Rapids, Knapp Street at Fuller. That's a look at your traffic.
1: And the forecast, Storm teammates Matt Kirkwood in the tracking center this morning.
3: Steve, a lot of clouds out there early on today, but a drier day overall with some sunshine building in this afternoon, also less humid and a high right around 83. If you're heading to the lakeshore today, there's going to be some hazardous swimming conditions, so be aware of that. And then tonight, a clear sky developing, low right around 59. Wednesday and Thursday, really nice days, pleasant, fair amount of sunshine. High Wednesday, 82, 86 on Thursday. Next chance of rain should hold off until later Friday into Saturday. I'm Storm Team Meteorologist Matt Kirkwood, tracking West Michigan's weather for News Radio Wood 1300 and 106.9 FM.
1: 68. At the lakeshore, we're at 68 in Grand Rapids at the Service Professor Weather Center. I don't know about you, but we don't see anything but sunshine. A little sprinkly when we came in today. 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
4: This is a Bloomberg Money Minute. A new safety concern for Boeing. The FAA is ordering inspections of hundreds of Boeing 737s after discovering some passenger seats may not have been installed correctly. The agency says improperly secured seats could come loose during severe turbulence or an emergency landing, risking injury to passengers. The 737 is Boeing's most widely flown model. Checking on the markets, NASDAQ futures leading the declines this morning on a sell-off in semiconductor stocks. S&P futures are looking at modest losses, with traders cautious ahead of the Federal Reserve's interest rate decision out tomorrow afternoon. And AI's decimation of call center jobs has begun. Companies ranging from Microsoft to Uber and Hyatt Hotels are using automated chat and phone systems to handle work that previously required humans. While it's impossible to determine future job losses, analysts at Forrester Research expect that almost half of customer service roles will be impacted by 2030. Courtney Dunhoe, Bloomberg Radio.
1: And Bob just called the producer's booth, said he wants the recipe for Mr. Fable's Olive Burger. Heck yeah. On the talkback button.
5: The mac and cheese from Chick-fil-A is absolutely incredible. That would be a recipe.
1: That would be a recipe. Thank you. How about you? Find the talkback button. It's brought to you by MKD. Remember not long ago, John Ratzenberger, Cliff Clavin from Cheers was in studio. He was part of President Trump's skilled labor council. Well, guess what? The West Michigan Construction Institute is open for classes. Let's talk about some of these great careers with their president. Jen Schottke will join us just after bottom of the hour news at 7:36. First, the news with traffic and weather. That's next on Wood Radio. Good morning.
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9: This is West Michigan's Morning News on Wood Radio. I'm Steve Kelly. It's Tuesday, July 28th. We'll recap the president's trip to Michigan yesterday. Authorities say it was a murder-suicide after eight found dead in Grand Haven Township. Here's bottom of the hour news.
10: Good morning. It's 7:30. We've got 66 on the Lakeshore, 67 in Grand Rapids. I'm Dave Wheaton. This is Wood Radio News. Sunny today, eventually. Temps in the 80s. Storm Team 8's got the forecast coming up. Ottawa County Sheriff says that eight people who died last Friday in Grand Haven Township was the result of murder-suicide. Captain Jake Sparks, he's with the Ottawa County Sheriff's Office, and say he has identified the two adults as Amanda and Christopher Karolkowitz and their six children, who ranged in age from 5 to 15 years.
11: The investigation at this point shows that this was a murder-suicide, with the fire being started after the murders. The case remains open and under investigation to try to get to the bottom and get answers of what happened leading up to the incidents.
10: The information they have now shows that Christopher shot and killed the family, then set multiple fires around the house, and then shot and killed himself. What exactly led up to all of this is still a mystery. President Trump visited Michigan on Monday as midterms are now less than 100 days away. Fox's Kevin Cork, he's got the latest from Washington, D.C.
12: The president, of course, all in for Republican Mike Rogers as he tries to flip a critical Michigan Senate seat. President calling the former FBI agent and congressman one of the best candidates the GOP has. Meantime, Democrats locked in a bitter primary with Congresswoman Haley Stevens facing a challenge from Abdul El Sayed. Bernie Sanders picked position. He's a progressive, and he's calling for Medicare for all, abolishing ICE, taxing the rich, and ending military support for Israel, among other things, though he did not mention how they would intend to pay for all that.
10: As well as the midterms, the president also touted the success of the auto industry under his administration. Wood Radio News Time, 7:31. It's time for traffic and weather together.
13: Good morning. We've got a crash with injuries reported in Grand Rapids, Knapp Street at Fuller. That's a look at your traffic from the Big B Coffee Traffic Center.
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5: A lot of clouds initially today, some patchy mist as well, but mostly sunny conditions will build in this afternoon. At the same time, lower humidity levels and a high of 83. Becoming clear tonight, low near 59. I'm Storm Team 8 meteorologist Matt Kirkwood tracking west of Michigan's weather.
10: 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The detectives with the Kent County Sheriff's Office say that they have taken a 17-year-old into custody for allegedly shooting and killing an 18-year-old guy from Grand Rapids. And deputies were notified from an iPhone crash alert near 79th and South Division just before 1 o'clock in the morning yesterday. When they got to the scene, they found a car had crashed into a nearby creek. They also found an 18-year-old who had been shot and killed. It was still sitting in the car. They said that they found that the shots came from outside of the building, or excuse me, outside of the vehicle. The police said that they sealed off the entire area and went house to house until they were able to locate the individual. The investigators with the Allegan County Sheriff have arrested Rodney Olmsted on a charge of open murder for allegedly killing his wife, Rosa Olmsted. Now, police say that they were called to their home on Nature View Lane because no one had seen Rosa in a couple of days and she never showed up for work. Police say that they didn't get an answer when they knocked on the door, looked inside, and could see blood on the floor. They went inside, found her dead. They said that Rodney was in the home. He had minor injuries. He was taken to the hospital and then taken to the county jail where he remains on a $500,000 bond. Israeli Prime Minister Benjamin Netanyahu is set to meet with President Trump in Washington today as part of a U.S. trip. Here's Fox's Grinnell Scott.
16: Netanyahu's visit to the White House is his first since the conflict in Iran began in late February. A statement from the prime minister's office said the two leaders will discuss strengthening the alliance in order to win the war, as well as, quote, the defining issues of our time. There has been some tension between Trump and Netanyahu, with the president calling him crazy at the G7 meeting in France. Netanyahu is also said to want to talk more about the U.S. nuclear deal with Saudi Arabia. While in the U.S., the prime minister will likely attend the service for the late Senator Lindsey Graham at the National Cathedral.
10: Mum is the word of the Muskegon Heights City Council as it pertains to the raid and the ongoing investigation. City Council met last night to a packed room of residents looking for answers to their questions. Muskegon Heights Mayor Bonnie McLaughlin told the audience that they would not speak on that topic during that meeting. What they did do was they placed city manager and fire chief Sean Derek Robertson on paid leave and then appointed the chief of police, Maurice Sain, as the acting city manager. You'll remember late last week that the FBI, DEA, IRS, and the Michigan State Police all raided City Hall and several other locations around the county. District attorney called this an ongoing drug and financial crime investigation. Norton Shores police said that they're investigating multiple car break-ins that happened throughout the city on Saturday night into Sunday morning. Police are urging you to please remove all of your valuables from the car and make sure that it is locked at night. Wood Radio News Time is 7:35. Our next news, 7:45. Breaking news when it happens. I'm Dave Wheaton on West Michigan's News, Weather and Traffic Station. 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
0: On August 4th, 1962, Marilyn Monroe died. Then the rumors started, and she died again. And now, we're going to set the record straight and learn about the way Marilyn Monroe actually died. The third way. I'm Jake Brennan, and on my podcast, Hollywoodland, I revisit some of the biggest stories from Hollywood history, separating the myths people want to believe from the reality underneath them. 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
9: This is West Michigan's Morning News. I am Steve Kelly. Schmitty's back with us soon. Maybe your job search for your little one should start with skilled trades. On Sunday, on Talk of the Town, we talked to the president of the West Michigan Construction Institute. Her name is Jen Schottke, who joins us on the live line this morning. Jen, thanks for doing this today.
21: Hey, good morning. Thank you so much for having me.
9: We were all so impressed with what we had to say. We had to have you back on the morning show. So let's start with who this is designed for, the education. Then we'll get to, you know, the specialties that you have and the careers that are available, because they're amazing. But who do you guys cater to?
21: The West Michigan Construction Institute is a construction trade school. So our students are students who want to launch a career in any one of seven of our construction trades that we offer here. Our students are students who graduated from high school and are ready to start their post-secondary education in the trades. And we have students who are ages 18 through 51 last year. So we're talking about all kinds of adults who are looking for a career change or who may just be starting out.
9: Yeah, so these careers are amazing. And sometimes we push kids into college and they just are going to spend a lot of money and there might not be a great future. So talk to us specifically about those careers then afterwards.
21: The skilled trades are a pretty safe bet right now. In fact, 40% of the construction industry of those trade professionals are going to retire by 2030. That's 4 years away. So if you're looking for job security, a career in the trades might be a good fit for you. But fit is important. Construction trades are outside. You do have to enjoy the cold winter and the hot summer and everything in between. These are very physical careers. So you have to have that aptitude to work with your hands and your mind. But if that sounds like someone in your household, we would love to meet them and tell them all about our programs at WMCI.
9: Yeah, but to that point, to that hands-on training, which is so important for a lot of people, I got to touch stuff and I don't learn a lot from a book, right? But it's taught by people that have done this for a living, too. And I respect that as well.
21: You got it. In fact, they're still doing it as a living. So all of our teachers, our instructors, are construction professionals. They work in the field, sometimes alongside the students they have in the classroom, and then they are here teaching real world skills.
9: And to that point, enrollment is going on now. When is my deadline to get someone involved? Might even be me if you're listening to the program.
21: Yes. Well, now is the time. We start classes the week of August 17, and we accept enrollments up to that week. But once a class is full, a class is full. So if you're curious, now is the time, because classes are filling up and some do have a wait list.
9: So it's WMCInstitute.com. We'll put that in the podcast section at woodradio.com, where this conversation will live afterwards. But you're located right off of 131. This place is right here.
21: Yes, right through the S-curve as you're driving along 131 South. Look to the right. We are right here, easily accessible from the highway and centered really nicely in the city of Grand Rapids.
9: And what you might not know is the West Michigan Construction Institute, as you mentioned, Jen, is a nonprofit, right? So that's kind of an important point to point out as well.
21: It is. We're a nonprofit construction trade school, and we were inspired by the construction industry. 10 years ago, there were conversations happening in our region about what are we going to do about this projected lack of talent. And if you have somebody in your life who works in construction, you know they get to fixing problems. So we are here as a solution to an industry challenge in our region, and we are supported by hundreds of construction companies who believe this is important for Grand Rapids and West Michigan.
9: Oh, boy. And then hiring afterwards, right? Because you can say you have these certifications.
21: Well, that's exactly right. Because they inspired this institution, they are here ready for students, ready to hire them, oftentimes within a student's first year of their education with us.
9: Oh, boy. Jen Schottke is the president of the West Michigan Construction Institute. Again, we'll put the link to their website in our podcast section at woodradio.com. Jen, thanks for your time this morning.
21: It's been a pleasure. Thank you.
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13: Good morning. We've got a pair of crashes in Grand Rapids. Injuries reported at Knapp Street and Fuller, as well as Eastern and Southeast just north of Hall. That's a look at your traffic.
9: And the forecast from Storm Team 8.
1: Steve, a lot of clouds out there early on today, but a drier day overall with some sunshine building in this afternoon. Also less humid and a high right around 83. If you're heading to the lakeshore today, there's going to be some hazardous swimming conditions, so be aware of that. And then tonight, a clear sky developing, low right around 59. Wednesday and Thursday, really nice days. Pleasant, fair amount of sunshine. High Wednesday, 82, 86 on Thursday. Next chance of rain should hold off until later Friday into Saturday. I'm starting to meet meteorologist Matt Kirkwood, tracking West Michigan's weather for News Radio Wood 1300 and 106.9 FM.
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22: 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In our next episode, one man shares a story of how hawking hot dogs at MLB games changed his life. 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
9: 66 at the Lakeshore, 67 Grand Rapids. 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Now, Iran threatening Ukraine as two separate conflicts threaten to collide. Jonathan Savage on the story just after headlines, next on Wood Radio.
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9: 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Back to Dave Wheaton in the newsroom. What's coming up?
0: Good morning. The diary of Dr. Anthony Fauci has been released, and the entries indicate he was really enjoying his time at the spotlight. Early voting in Michigan is underway, and a lot of us have taken advantage of that. And a man from Hudsonville says that he wants to give the baby who was found dead at the Electric Forest Festival a proper burial. The stories and more coming up at the top of the hour.
9: The latest between the United States and Iran, but maybe it's not just that. What about Ukraine and Russia and the same conflict? Let's start with a quiet night, though. Jonathan Savage with Fox News Radio in London. What is the latest this morning?
5: Another relatively quiet night. The pause in the U.S. strikes on Iran has continued. President Trump says he's going to give diplomatic efforts another chance. But if they don't work out, he's only too happy, he says, to go back to attacking Iran. As you're seeing, there are two conflicts which are becoming increasingly interconnected, and Iran is the common denominator here. Ukraine has carried out successful long-range strikes, they say, in the Caspian Sea, targeting not just a Russian warship, but an Iranian commercial vessel. Why would they do that? Well, the Iranian military say that this ship was transporting military equipment supporting Russia's invasion. Iran has supplied Russia over the conflict with Shahed attack drones, missile technology, and it's given Iran, given Russia the right to manufacture these drones domestically. But this is the first direct strike on an Iranian vessel from Ukraine, and Iran is threatening to retaliate.
9: So we have been pretty careful to avoid what we call what we're doing with Ukraine against Russia as well. This might circumvent this thing. I don't want to use, world war words, but that certainly is pause for some worry.
5: There is, and the Ukrainians are making another explosive claim which might move things more towards the direction of a multi-fronted conflict. President Zelensky says that Ukraine has evidence that Russian satellites have been helping Iran identify U.S. military bases for attack across the Gulf. According to Kyiv, Russian satellite imagery has covered bases in Bahrain, Jordan, and Kuwait shortly before Iranian missile strikes occurred. They say they're going to share that intelligence with Washington. If any of these strikes did cause death or injury to U.S. service personnel, that would obviously trigger something of the potential to trigger something of a diplomatic crisis. President Trump, though, was asked yesterday about this. He's downplayed the scale of Russian involvement. He says that if Russian involvement in Iran's attacks exist, they have been limited and largely ineffective.
9: So, Jonathan, Israeli Prime Minister Benjamin Netanyahu, according to Fox News, is expected to present President Trump with some new intelligence on Iran. What do we know about that?
5: This new intelligence, it appears to be linked to Iran's attempts to rebuild its military arsenal, particularly as regards nuclear facilities at Pickaxe Mountain. Mm. Benjamin Netanyahu is likely to show, we understand, that Tehran is working at the Pickaxe Mountain site that the United States had considered attacking in the past. Now, President Trump says that Iran's military capabilities are a lot less than they were before, but Iran is trying to rebuild these capabilities, and Israel is concerned about that.
9: Lastly, if we've had a few quiet nights in a row, does this mean any progress is being made with peace? Anything going on there?
5: We don't have anything publicly or specifically regarding this. President Trump says that the U.S. is having good talks with Iran, so that's the most we have out of this. He says there's a chance of a deal. He warns that U.S. strikes will resume if these negotiations don't work. At the same time, there are discussions taking place between Iran and Oman and Saudi Arabia regarding the Strait of Hormuz. Oman says it's presented a proposal to the Iranians for a joint regional mechanism to manage the strait with voluntary fees.
9: Jonathan Savage, Fox News Radio, London. Thank you.
5: Thank you.
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0: This 96-1 The Game sports update brought to you by Montel Construction. The Detroit Tigers did not fare well yesterday, losing their third straight, this time to the Baltimore Orioles 8-5. The Tigers are now 50-57 on the season, 6 games back from the division-leading White Sox. The Tigers play the Orioles again tonight. 6:40 is first pitch. Quite honestly, the best part of the game is when a squirrel got out onto the field during the 6th inning. They weren't able to catch that little critter until sometime in the 7th.
1: The chase for the squirrel is on, and the squirrel is in the corner, and the squirrel is still eluding an entire horde of grounds crew members, and the squirrel's free once again. Hemmed in? No, I won't be hemmed in. I have freedom on my mind. Trying to go between the legs, and eventually he gets away again and hops through the towel. And hops through another towel.
0: Jason Benetti with the call on Detroit Sports Nats. Now, there must have been 15 guys on the field chasing that little critter around, but they finally were able to corral the thing. The Whitecaps were off yesterday as they had a travel day. They will play host to Beloit for a 6-game homestand starting at 6:35. The White Sox lost to the Yankees 9-5. They play again tonight. And the Cubs beat St. Louis 7-3. And that's a look at sports.
9: Thank you, Dave. Back to traffic and weather together. 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
10: Good morning. We are still working through a crash with injuries in Grand Rapids, eastern, southeast, just north of Hall. A second crash with injuries on Knapp Street at Fuller, and a report of traffic lights out in Cutlerville, 68th at Division. That's a look at your traffic.
9: Well, we needed the rain, and man, did we get it. Let's get the latest. Storm teammates Matt Kirkwood in the tracking center. Good morning, Matt.
11: Good morning, Stephen. Dude, we did. I like the fact that we missed out on the severe weather and we got the rain. That was a good combination yesterday and a rare day that we just haven't experienced much this summer. Looks like today, just drier conditions building in with some sunshine this afternoon. Humidity levels also going down, and with that north wind. By the way, if you're heading to the beach, there is dangerous swimming conditions expected to develop this afternoon. High temperature today, 83. Clear sky tonight, low right around 59. Wednesday and Thursday should be beautiful. Lots of sunshine with a high Wednesday, 82, 86 on Thursday. Downtown Grand Rapids, 66. Muskegon, 67. I'm Storm Team 8 meteorologist Matt Kirkwood tracking West Michigan's weather for News Radio Wood 1300 and 106.9 FM.
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12: This is a Bloomberg Money Minute. UPS has been shifting its business from low-margin e-commerce shipments to more profitable packages. It seems to be working. The shipper boosting its sales forecast for the year. It's a promising sign as UPS wraps up an 18-month effort to shed lower-margin deliveries from Amazon, which had long been its largest customer but failed to boost its bottom line. UPS has been focusing more on healthcare shipments and international packages. Checking on the market, semiconductor stocks are falling this morning. The tech-heavy NASDAQ could be seeing a 5-day run of losses. S&P futures are down slightly. The Federal Reserve kicking off its 2-day policy meeting today. And Facebook parent Meta, an investment management giant BlackRock, planned to invest $14 billion to build a Texas data center, adding to a wave of investment in these computing hubs. Tech firms have been aggressively building out data centers in the battle for AI dominance. It's expected to go online in 2028. Courtney Donahoe, Bloomberg Radio.
9: 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Matt Kirkwood mentioned on the way to 83. We will get to top of the hour news. It comes with traffic and weather together. Then a collaborative effort in today's top five. Schmitty is back. That's at 8:07 next on Wood Radio. I love black and white.
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9: This is West Michigan's Morning News on Wood Radio. I'm Steve Kelly. It's Tuesday, July 28th. Early voting in Michigan's underway and popular. And Dr. Anthony Fauci's diary's been released. Here's top of the hour news.
0: Good morning. We've got 8 o'clock. I'm Dave Wheaton. This is Wood Radio News. Clouds right now, but they say the sun is a-coming, and temperature is going to be in the low 80s. Should be a pretty nice day. Storm Team 8 has the full forecast coming up. Ottawa County Sheriff's Office has identified the parents of the family that were killed in Grand Haven Township, along with their 6 children on Friday. Amanda and Christopher Karolkowitz were identified as the parents. The names of the children are not going to be released, but they do say that they are ages 5 to 15. Autopsies show that Amanda and the children were killed by gunshot wounds. Christopher died by suicide. Investigators believe that the fire at the home was intentionally set after the murders. Sheriff Captain Jake Sparks with the Ottawa County Sheriff's Office says that, well, they are still determining the timeline of events.
19: We believe that this incident could have started, you know, the night before and then carried over into the morning, you know, early morning hours. There were reports of a smell of smoke in the area earlier in that morning.
0: Now, what led up to all of this remains a mystery. Their investigation is still ongoing. Dr. Anthony Fauci has opened up about his relationship with various media personalities in a series of controversial diary entries that put a spotlight on the former White House COVID advisor's relationship to the press. Fox's Mark Meredith. He has more from Washington.
20: The diary was posted online by Kentucky Senator Rand Paul. The two men have long criticized each other. Paul claims Fauci had lied about how the pandemic began. Fauci has long said he does not believe the virus was the result of a lab leak. But in this diary, and he writes in January 2020, now we know the market, the one in Wuhan, was not the source. It was the amplifier. Having said that, somewhere the virus jumped from animals to humans. Fauci spends a lot of time embracing the media spotlight. He details his media requests from here at Fox to ABC to celebrities like Barbara Streisand. He wrote, "For better or worse, I am becoming an international celebrity. Calls from all over the world."
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10: Good morning. We are still working through a crash with injuries in Grand Rapids, Eastern and Southeast, just north of Hall. A second crash with injuries on Knapp Street at Fuller, and a report of traffic lights out in Cutlerville, 68th at Division. That's a look at your traffic from the Big B Coffee Traffic Center.
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8: We'll start out this morning with a fair amount of clouds and patchy mist out there, but sky conditions becoming mostly sunny this afternoon. At the same time, more comfortable conditions as well with lower humidity levels. High temperature today of 83. At the lakeshore, there's going to be a beach hazard statement today with some high waves building in. Tonight, becoming clear, low of 59. And Wednesday and Thursday, mostly sunny to partly cloudy conditions with highs in the low to mid-80s. I'm Storm Team 8 meteorologist Matt Kirk with tracking west of Michigan's weather.
0: Right now, we've got 66 on the lakeshore, 67 at your official weather station, Wood Radio News Time, 8:03. Well, 750,000 people have cast ballots already in the early voting of the state of Michigan. Those numbers are according to the Secretary of State's website. That site shows that the numbers are 500,000 more than this time in 2022 and 2024. A primary, by the way, is set from one week from today. Well, a measure that would ban political spending in state elections here in the state of Michigan is one step closer to becoming law. Fox's Lisa Lucera, she explains.
21: The bipartisan Board of State Canvassers certified petition signatures filed by the group known as Money Out of Politics. The legislature now has 40 days to approve the measure or let it go to the November ballot. It seeks to stop spending by DTE Energy, Consumers Energy, and other corporations that have donated to candidates from both parties. Supporters say the change would cut the influence of those businesses and encourage more lawmakers to fight electricity rate hikes, while critics say it would silence the free speech of employees at those companies.
0: Zeeland is mourning the loss of its longtime city manager. City officials say that Tim Klunder died Monday following a battle with cancer. Klunder served as the city manager for 25 years and oversaw numerous development and infrastructure projects. A man from Hudsonville says that he wants to provide a burial for the baby girl who was found dead in a porta potty at the Electric Forest Music Festival. The man says that he was devastated when he heard the news, and he has petitioned the Oceana County Probate Court to take custody of the infant's remains. He's working with a funeral home to help with the burial. Michigan State Police, along with the FBI, are looking for the parents, but have not released any additional information beyond the discovery of the baby, other than to say that the investigation is ongoing. The detectives with the Kent County Sheriff's Office say that they have taken a 17-year-old into custody for allegedly shooting and killing an 18-year-old man from Grand Rapids. And deputies were notified of an iPhone crash alert near 79th and South Division at just before 1 o'clock in the morning yesterday. When they got to the area, they found a car crashed into a nearby creek. They also found that 18-year-old dead inside. It sealed off the entire area, spent several hours looking for the 17-year-old. They say that they were able to locate him. He's currently in the county jail. New, more secure, easier-to-use bridge cards are coming to the state of Michigan. Chris Kaiser with the story.
22: The state begins mailing the new EBT cards next month. The Michigan Department of Health and Human Services says the replacement cards add chip insert and tap-to-pay technology. The goal is to strengthen security and cut down on fraud, including stolen benefits. The new cards will carry a new design and will need to be activated. Current bridge cards will keep working until the new one is activated, but will stop working by Friday, October 30th. The department says recipients should make sure their mailing address is current through michigan.gov/mybridges, a local office, or your caseworker.
0: 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Excuse me, breaking news when it happens. I'm Dave Wheaton on West Michigan's News. 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
9: Well, good morning. Wood Radio News Time. Is 808, Steve Kelly, that's Lauren Smith, Adam Orocho, Dave Wheaton, and it is top five time. Schmitty, where do we start?
30: Number five, show your Amazon delivery driver some respect. They're struggling out here. A video has gone viral of one Amazon driver hilariously calling out a customer for her over-heavy ordering.
9: Over-heavy ordering.
12: I don't know if you can hear me. But for the love of God, please don't order really, really heavy things off Amazon. Jeff Bezos makes $1 million, but we don't. Amazon's for like cute little fun things, you know what I'm saying? Have a good day, though.
30: Have a great day. Sorry about it.
9: He's taking a shot at the boss?
0: Yeah.
30: Well, to be fair, yeah, Jeff does make a mil, they know.
0: Well, yeah, he is, but dude, this is what you signed up for.
30: I don't know. There's been a couple of Amazon stuff I felt real bad ordering once it got to my porch. I'm like, oh yeah, that would throw out a bag.
9: I came outside one day on my way to the car, and a dude in an unnamed delivery truck asked me if I'd help put something in his truck.
0: Wow.
9: And he's like, nah, it's not really heavy, but somebody ordered this, and I got to take it back. And I was like, okay. And it was heavier than heck, y'all.
30: Oh, that couldn't have been Amazon, because
9: no.
30: I'll tell you.
9: No, it was unnamed, and it was...
30: More times than not, if you try to return it, and it's going to cost them any time or effort, they just let you keep it and refund you the cash. Oh, hot tip!
0: I love
30: it. It's happened to me like 12 times.
0: Yeah. They let me keep it, and then they'll send me the correct one. And I'm like, yeah.
9: Nothing wrong with that.
30: This shirt, free.
9: Very nice. A man cleaning up the wetlands in New Jersey found a message in a bottle that had been launched by a 9-year-old girl 53 years earlier at number four.
23: It says, the band of ruthless sponge fishermen are forcing me to dive for them in shark-infested waters. Lori Blair. This kid is pranking. This is a good one, you know.
9: Sad news is he tracked down the family on social media. She had passed away from cancer at a young age, but was able to give it to the family, which is really kind of cool.
30: I love that.
9: So there's your message in a bottle for today.
0: Hey, wait a second. Isn't that a song by David Gates and Bread? Maybe. No, different song.
9: It was The Police.
0: Yeah, okay.
30: Bread?
0: What was the Bread song?
30: That was a band.
2: If a picture paints a thousand words, why can't I paint you?
0: I have to look it up. Yeah, something like that. And you're laughing at the band name. That's the actual name of the Bread.
2: I remember Bread because it was just all so depressing.
0: Oh, it was. Oh, it was the worst. Sorry. Police in Dade City, Florida got an unusual dispatch call when they for an escaped emu, and it decided to take a bit of a morning stroll through town. Officers eventually cornered the 6-foot-tall bird, loaded into the back of the cruiser, and joked afterwards, saying, you know, this chasing an emu wasn't in the brochure at the police academy. The department also noted that the whole thing happened before their morning coffee, and that's one traffic stop where the suspect definitely stuck its neck out.
2: Ah.
30: Yeah, get out.
0: See, this is,
2: this is a song from the 70s. Schmidt, see if you can guess what it's about.
30: Jumping off a bridge.
2: I know.
30: From the sound of it.
2: Does sort of inspire you to do that, yes? We got to wait for the hook, though.
0: Yeah, here comes the hook. Yeah.
2: Oh, come on.
0: You got another verse.
3: Those who sleep.
30: Oh, gosh. It doesn't make me want to do anything.
2: And it's from the 70s. Just wanted to point this out again.
0: 70s.
2: Here we go.
3: Soul is leading to. I want to make it with you.
0: And there it is, folks. That's it.
2: Yeah.
0: It was all about free love back then.
2: And there you go.
30: I'm so proud that you guys have made it this far when things like that were a part of your foundational upbringing.
2: Some of us are around because of songs like that.
0: It is so true.
2: Right?
13: Wow. Well, at number two, Washington fishermen have been charged after filming himself wrestling a protected shark. He pulled the shark out of the water right onto the beach. Several people complained about it, and it turns out it was a species of greatest conservation, a 6-gilled shark. And you can't post videos of yourself wrestling a shark.
2: Okay. I'm rooting for the shark.
13: Me too.
2: Finally, number one on the list, sheriff's deputies in Colorado responded to a break-in and arrived to find a home still occupied by the culprits. They were a pair of adorable bear cubs. The Douglas County Sheriff's Office posted a video. It was just outside of Roxboro, just so you know. And my story just disappeared. And that's it.
30: Getting mauled by a bear sounds better than that Bread song.
2: It does.
0: I don't know about that.
2: Did inspire some interesting.
30: My apologies to Brett if they're listening right now.
2: 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Back to traffic and weather.
30: Good morning. We are crash free with a couple of slowdowns in Granville, 196 eastbound between 44th and 28th Street. Stop and go. Same with 196 eastbound between Market and Lane. That's a look at your traffic from the Big B Coffee Traffic Center.
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2: We will see some clouds and possible misty sort of start to the day today, but then mostly sunny. Some afternoon smoke could build in. Today's high 83, 66 at the Lakeshore, 67 in Grand Rapids at the Service Professor Weather Center. 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
2: 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Back to Dave Wheaton in the newsroom. What's coming up?
0: Allegan County man is in jail accused of killing his wife. Another night with no airstrikes at Iran. And the city council in Muskegon Heights says, we're not talking. Those stories and more at the bottom of the hour.
2: I had the wrong idea about the Purple Heart.
0: What's that?
2: So coming up after bottom of the hour news, we're going to talk about next week's commemoration ceremony in Grand Haven. And two historians will join us. One a Tri-Cities military historian. The other is a major with the Michigan Army National Guard. I don't know. I just sort of always had the idea that the Purple Heart was somebody who got hurt. And now everything's cool. And it's a great award. But and then I met a couple people who have paid the sacrifice to get the Purple Heart, right?
0: Yeah.
2: And one of them, permanent PTSD.
0: Oh yeah.
2: Who gave at a Christian men's thing, the most realistic account of battle I'd ever heard in my life.
4: Wow.
2: And it was matter of fact and the most terrifying thing I'd ever heard. It was just, he was talking matter of fact about how you shoot at the enemy until you're out of ammunition and then they shoot back at you. He was talking about how you got to move after you see your tracer bullet go because then they know where you are. And it was just terrifying. So that changed what I, and then he got shot. And that changed how I thought about the Purple Heart just being some minor injury and then a cool award. And then I shook hands with a guy who was permanently disfigured, and he shook hands with that hand because of his injuries protecting someone in battle. And it made me cry because then I thought, oh, wait a minute. This is something that he's got for the rest of his life, like the dude with the PTSD.
0: Mm-hmm.
2: And I don't know why, as a son of an Air Force veteran, I would have the wrong idea about the Purple Heart. So I apologize for minimizing it. So we're going to talk a little bit about that after bottom of the hour news with two guys who have served and will be part of this ceremony next week in Grand Haven.
0: That's fantastic. It's really unusual, and most people don't understand the full story behind, you know, when you receive that. And, I mean, he's been around, I want to say, since the 30s. I could be mistaken on exactly when it came around. But, yeah, the stories that these men and women have is just, holy cow, you just sit back and you're like, I had no idea.
2: Then you see pictures of guys in hospitals and gals.
0: Yeah.
2: That insist on standing to get it when they shouldn't.
0: Oh, yeah.
2: And stories of presidents that have snuck into hospital rooms to award them this distinguished. It's incredible. So this will be an incredible ceremony about local recipients.
0: Yeah.
2: Next week. Okay, did I leave anything out?
0: I don't think so.
2: All right. Good talk. Wood Radio News Time is now 8:21. Let's get the latest in sports.
0: This 96.1 The Game Sports Update brought to you by MKD Funeral Homes. The Detroit Tigers did not do well yesterday, losing their third straight game, this time to the Baltimore Orioles, 8-5. The Tigers did themselves no favors as they played host to the team that sits just in front of them in the wild card chase. As we're getting into the dog days and rounding the corner into fall, the O's were able to build a lead off of Tigers starter Guillermo Montero and clawed back within one run in the fourth, but that would be as close as they would get, as the Orioles then had two home runs in the fifth. Montero, who was 6-for-7, gave up a season-high 6 runs on 9 hits across 4 1/3 innings. The boys who sport the English D are now 50-57 of the season, 6 games back from

0: day, but a drier day overall with some sunshine building in this afternoon. Also less humid and a high right around 83. If you're heading to the lakeshore today, there's going to be some hazardous swimming conditions, so be aware of that. And then tonight, a clear sky developing, low right around 59. Wednesday and Thursday, really nice days. Pleasant, fair amount of sunshine. High Wednesday, 82, 86 on Thursday. Next chance of rain should hold off until later Friday into Saturday. I'm Storm Team 8 meteorologist Matt Kirkwood, tracking west to Michigan's weather for News Radio with 1300 and 106.9 FM.
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2: This is a Bloomberg Money Minute. The World Cup is proving to be a winner for Coca-Cola. Soccer's biggest stage helped to boost sales last quarter. Meantime, the company is raising its full-year financial outlook as its expanding lineup of sugar-free sodas, sports drinks, and water is giving its customers lots of choices. The results suggest Coca-Cola is holding up well, even as consumers remain cautious about spending. Turning to trading, we're seeing a sell-off in semiconductor stocks on signs of China's progress in advanced chip making. That's sending futures on the tech-heavy NASDAQ lower in trading. And hardcore marathoners and casual joggers alike are spending more to look better when they sweat. Sales of running-specific apparel have increased to almost $1 billion in the past year, according to data from Circana. The market has expanded with more fashion-forward and high-tech brands emerging to cater to these big spenders. Running has increasingly become a social status symbol and not just a way to exercise. Courtney Donahoe, Bloomberg Radio.
1: 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Now it's cloudy. It was a lot sunnier about a half hour ago. It'll all clear out for us all by the end of the day today. And a beautiful day ahead. In fact, a nice stretch before possible showers this weekend. Again, 66, Lakeshore 67 in Grand Rapids. We will honor and recognize America's Purple Heart recipients and families, which is important to point out as well. Next segment after bottom of the hour news, we'll discuss next week's Purple Heart commemoration ceremony in Grand Haven. First, the news with traffic and weather together. That's next on Wood Radio. Good

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4: This is West Michigan's Morning News on Wood Radio. I'm Steve Kelly. It's Tuesday, July 28th. An Allegan County man in jail accused of killing his wife. And another night with no airstrikes in Iran. Here's bottom of the hour news now.
5: Good morning. It's 8:30. We've got 67 on the Lakeshore, 68 in Grand Rapids. I'm Dave Wheaton. This is Wood Radio News. Clouds right now, but they say sun is on the way and temps in the 80s. Storm Team 8's got the forecast just ahead. Ottawa County Sheriff says that eight people who died last Friday in Grand Haven Township was the result of a murder-suicide. Captain Jake Sparks with the Ottawa County Sheriff's Office says that the parents have been identified as Amanda and Christopher Karolkiewicz, and their six children, who ranged in age from 5 to 15 years.
6: The investigation at this point shows that this was a murder-suicide, with the fire being started after the murders. The case remains open and under investigation to try to get to the bottom and get answers of what happened leading up to the incidents.
5: Now, the information that they have right now shows that Christopher shot and killed the family and then set multiple fires around the house, then shot and killed himself. What led up to all of this remains a mystery. President Trump hits the pause button on strikes against Iran. Fox's Jared Halperin, he's traveling with the president, and he has more.
7: There were no U.S. airstrikes carried out against Iran over the weekend. President Trump says the pause is because good talks are happening.
8: I think there's a good chance that something could happen. And if it does, good. If it doesn't, we go back to doing what we were doing 2 days ago.
7: Aboard Air Force One, the president tells me he's not losing patience with Iran.
8: I have plenty of time. Plenty of time. Their whole shoreline's wiped out. The strait is in very good shape.
7: Iran has targeted commercial vessels in the Strait of Hormuz, a key shipping lane for about 20% of the world's oil and gas.
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9: Good morning. A crash in Grand Rapids on the Beltline at Fulton, plus a stop-and-go slowdown on 196 eastbound between Fuller and 96. That's a look at your traffic from the Big B Coffee Traffic Center.
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12: A lot of clouds initially today, some patchy mist as well, but mostly sunny conditions will build in this afternoon. At the same time, lower humidity levels and a high of 83. Becoming clear tonight, low near 59. I'm Storm Team 8 meteorologist Matt Kirkwood tracking west of Michigan's weather.
5: 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The Muskegon Heights City Council met last night in front of a packed house and conducted minimal business. The council voted to place city manager and Fire Chief Sean Derek Roberson on paid administrative leave. Police Chief Maurice Sain has been appointed as the acting city manager. Now, Muskegon Heights City Mayor Bonnie McLaughlin and told the audience that they would not be talking about anything in regards to the raid or the ongoing investigation. You'll remember that the FBI, DEA, IRS, and the Michigan State Police raided City Hall as well as several other locations around the county. According to the district attorney, he said that it was an ongoing investigation into drugs and financial crimes. No other data is being given to us. Cascade Township residents will consider a new zoning ordinance at the ballot box next week. Wood Radio's Emma Olson with that story.
13: Township trustees approved the ordinance in February, but a petition was filed to put it on the ballot. The township says the current zoning ordinance was approved almost 40 years ago and prioritized large-scale commercial and industrial oil developments. Officials say the new ordinance was created for both development and preservation. Supporters say it preserves single-family neighborhoods, while critics say it restricts property rights and hurts property values. Emma Olson, Wood Radio News.
5: President Donald Trump visited Michigan yesterday, telling supporters that his economic policies and tariffs will bring more jobs to the state. Speaking at a General Motors Milford Proving Ground, Trump argued that tariffs on foreign vehicles will strengthen domestic manufacturing and said that economic improvements will become apparent very soon. Early voting is underway in the state of Michigan, and people are turning out in big numbers to the polls. So says the folks over at the Secretary of State's office. They say that over 756,000 ballots have been returned ahead of the primary election, which is set for 1 week from today. Number is 500,000 more votes have been cast at this time since 2022 and 2024. They say if you'd like to see those numbers, go ahead and visit the Secretary of State's website. Allegan County man has been arrested, accused of murdering his wife. Police tell Wood Radio News that Rodney Olmsted was arraigned in 57th District Courts in Allegan on a charge of open murder in the death of his wife, Rosa Olmsted. Now, police say that they were sent to that house at 4:30 in the afternoon on Friday on Nature View Lane to check on Rosa because she had not been seen in a few days and did not show up for work. They found her dead in the basement of the home. And they say that Rodney had minor injuries. He was taken to the hospital, checked out, and then booked into the Allegan County Jail. He's currently sitting there on a $500,000 bond. Wood Radio News Time is 8:35. Our next news at 8:45. Breaking news when it happens. I'm Dave Wheaton on West Michigan's News, Weather, and Traffic Station. 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
5: This is West Michigan's Morning News. I am Steve Kelly. That is Lauren Smith. There is a Purple Heart event, a commemoration ceremony. A week from Friday, we wanted to give you plenty of time to get out there and help pay your respects. In studio with us to discuss this event next week is Dr. Chris Petras, Tri-Cities military historian. Thank you for coming in today.
19: Thank you.
5: And also in studio, Major Adam Betts, retired command historian for the Michigan National Guard. Thank you for coming in.
19: Thank you, sir.
5: Dr. Petras, let's start with you. Dave and I were talking before bottom of the hour news about the origin of the Purple Heart. For those listening, what is the Purple Heart?
19: Well, the Purple Heart is a medal that's awarded that most soldiers do not attempt to obtain. It's the only medal that is awarded automatically if you meet the criteria. You're either wounded in combat, you died of your wounds received in combat shortly after being wounded, or you were killed in action.
20: And that is something that obviously is displayed and is an incredible honor. And at the event next week, you will award one to someone posthumously as well, right?
19: Actually, it'll be two soldiers will be awarded posthumously from World War One, both Grand Haven soldiers at the time.
20: And Major Betts, talk to us a little bit about the event. Public is welcome to come to this thing?
21: Public is welcome. We've got members of the 126 Army Band playing some music during the event. The keynote speaker will be Brigadier General House. He's a one-star general from the Michigan Army National Guard. And we've got a couple of, Chris has done some fantastic research in locating some surviving members of these two service members that were due the Purple Heart. So we're going to be awarding those awards in a very special ceremony to those family members who are still in the area.
9: That's pretty phenomenal, I have to assume. And we talk a lot about Gold Star families on the show. What is it like in that moment, and what do you hear from family members following such a special service and recognition like this?
21: So we've done, outside of the Purple Heart, we have, the Michigan National Guard has hosted some families for some other commemorating events, particularly World War One soldiers at the Michigan State University a couple years ago. And first of all, when we found the families and contacted them, they knew of their family's military history and sacrifice. They knew it. They didn't know anyone else knew about it, and they didn't know anyone else had really cared about it over the years. They just thought it was something that happened. Society moved on. Well, when we started contacting these families, of course, it's very emotional because it might be two, three generations removed, but those stories still survive in those family units, and they still talk about this stuff. So usually they're just very appreciative that somebody in our society is also interested in their grandfather's, you know, story.
20: Yeah, and kind of the same question for you, Dr. Petras. We've talked about seeing pictures of soldiers getting out of beds that they probably shouldn't get out of because they feel they should be standing at attention when they receive this award that they so dangerously have earned, right?
19: Well, right, in more contemporary times. The Purple Heart Medal itself really didn't become enacted into law until 1932. So World War One ends in November of 1918, and you have this time span where, you know, these soldiers didn't receive, they moved, they left their area, and they went on. So, you know, for myself, this has sort of been a calling for me. I've spent the last 7-8 years researching World War One soldiers from the Tri-Cities area to see if they receive their Purple Heart medals, and I've been very blessed to date to have secured 27 soldiers in the area.
20: And what's it like to call that family and say, come out next week, we want to recognize your, you know, loved one?
19: Well, it's interesting. Some of the families will come to me, and they start out, it's actually a pretty emotional experience for them. They'll start out, you know, I have these documents, I don't really know what they mean. I think my ancestor was wounded or something to that effect. And by the time you research it and you tell them what happened to them, and then they get to the point where they accept the medal posthumously on behalf of the soldier, it's really emotional for them. So it's, like I said, I consider it a calling and a blessing for myself to do it.
20: We'll get the link in the podcast section at woodradio.com. where the Tri-Cities Purple Heart commemoration ceremony conversation will live forever. So then you can all show up next week, Friday, August 7th, Escanaba Park in Grand Haven. If there's weather, it'll be at the American Legion Post there, which, by the way, is the most beautiful American Legion in America. There's a deck that looks right out onto the channel. It's incredible. Do your life over again and get a member of the military as a parent so that you can qualify to be either a Sons of the American Legion or join the Legion. Dr. Chris Petras and Major Adam Betts, retired. Thank you both for your service to this country and for coming in today.
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9: The good news, we are now officially crash free once again with no major slowdowns to report. That's a look at your traffic from the Big B Coffee Traffic Center.
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2: This is Monty Montgomery, producer of Our American Stories. In our next episode, Bill Corum, former Mob Muscle in Kansas City, shares the story of his miraculous redemption. You won't want to miss the next episode of Our American Stories.
22: Steve, after a good soaking rain out there yesterday, we'll dry things out today with a north wind. Initially, quite a few clouds out there, even some patchy mist here and there, but mostly sunny conditions building in this afternoon, less humid and a high of 83. Tonight, a clear sky developing, low right around 59. And for Wednesday and Thursday, lots of sunshine, mostly sunny to partly cloudy conditions. High Wednesday, 82, 86 on Thursday. I'm Storm Team 8 meteorologist Matt Kirkwood, tracking West Michigan's weather for News Radio with 1300 and 106.9 FM.
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29: There was a wealthy man in Palm Beach who was offering young girls a way to make money. That man was Jeffrey Epstein, and he had set up a system designed to bring him underage girls. Local police and the federal government would investigate and, by their count, find dozens of victims. Epstein would become one of the world's most infamous predators, a man who could have faced decades in prison but served just 13 months in his own wing of a county jail.
32: Why would you cut this deal with Jeffrey Epstein?
29: Epstein's abuse would span years and cross state lines.
33: New York, Palm Beach, New Mexico, Paris, Virgin Islands, and each one of those residences is an alleged crime scene.
29: I'm ABC's Mark Gremillard, and with a team of journalists from the ABC News Investigative Unit, we've traveled around the country to look at Jeffrey Epstein and the allegations of his horrifying abuse, to hear from the girls who suffered it, who are now women fighting to recover from it. Truth and Lies, Jeffrey Epstein.
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20: 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Dave Wheaton, what's coming up?
5: Good morning. New information into the murder-suicide in Grand Haven Township. The U.S. and Iran have stopped shooting at each other, and talks are ongoing. The stories are more at the top of the hour.
20: You were right about 1932.
9: Yeah.
20: And by the way, about the Purple Heart.
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5: See?
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9: Make sure you wear the waterproof mascara, I bet.
5: Oh, boy.
9: Yeah.
20: Let's give away some tickets right now. Nate Bargatze is at Van Andel Arena on Saturday. That's this Saturday is August 1st. There are two shows, 3 and 7. And we're not exactly sure what these tickets are for.
0: Okay.
20: So if we're being fully honest here, we know that we have a pair of tickets. It might be for the 3 and it could be for the 7. So it's kind of a mystery.
0: All right.
9: Sounds like the start of a...
20: 24 tickets are available now at vanandelarena.com or simply by listening, because I believe we have more to give away this week.
9: I'm not laughing at you. I'm laughing at what a good time we have here every day. It's just a blast.
0: I have a face for radio. Come on.
20: There's a reason why we both got involved in this thing, which
0: exactly
20: involves creating your own little world tucked away in a climate-controlled studio.
9: You know, I got home, was that yesterday or last week? And my honest kids, that's one thing I'm doing a real good job of, is raising them to be honest in brutal ways.
0: Oh.
9: And Will always likes to check in because he's such a kind-hearted cherub. He goes, did you get to take a nap today, Mom? I said, no, I didn't get to today, buddy. I was pretty busy. And then he did a long pause and he goes, you probably should.
20: Yeah.
0: Oh, snap. Wow.
9: That's one of those sweet little nugget.
0: Yeah. It's like filter, like question mark.
20: Kids, my kids are real mean spirited too. There's nothing funnier to them than if dad gets hurt.
9: Yeah.
0: Oh, yeah.
20: Right? If I hit my head or if I drop something on my foot, well, they just fall about the place.
0: Yep. Mine do the same.
20: Ungrateful little sons of guns.
9: I know.
20: Right?
0: Look, I brought you into this world. I can take you out.
20: Sure.
9: Ooh, boy, did I hear that a lot.
0: Yeah. Yep.
9: Yeah, I know. I'm like, you want to know why I'm tired? Because I work every morning to put food in that mouth lipping off.
20: Speaking of mouth, there was one time we had this chocolate lab. Huey. Enormous lab.
9: Ooh.
20: And it was very ball central. It just wanted, it was 110 pounds of pure muscle. It was a beast.
0: Yeah.
20: And he had a Kong. And one day, I sort of kicked the Kong toward Huey just to play with the dog. And Huey bit my foot instead of the ball. And right through the nail.
9: Oh!
20: Let me tell you who thought that was funny. My kids and Sandy.
0: Yeah.
20: Who had recently had a baby and then had to sprint off to the ladies' room. That is the funniest thing she'd ever seen in her life. And I don't know what you know about having an animal bite through your toenail. It hurts like hell.
0: Yeah, I'm sure it did.
20: Oh, but you wouldn't know that from the children and Sandy.
0: No.
20: That you, there was no finer comedy. It's like a movie.
0: See, I would have thought you would have learned that because I have a chocolate lab much like Huey was.
20: Yep.
0: And I have to be really careful when I give her treats because I might pull back a stub one day.
20: Yeah. Ooh. I had to, that took forever to heal because that spit gets in there.
9: Yeah.
20: That dog spit. I had to soak it. And they thought it was funny when Dad would be soaking his foot in the... Remember when Dad got bit?
9: Chris did that to a toe on Saturday with a fence and... I just about had to change my pants.
20: There it is.
9: See? I don't know what it is.
20: Let's get to the latest traffic and weather. It's 8:52.
9: Good morning. A crash in Grand Rapids on the Beltline at Fulton. Plus a stop and go slowdown on 196 eastbound between Fuller and 96. That's a look at your traffic.
20: Now the forecast. Storm teammates Matt Kirkwood in the tracking center. Good morning, Matt.
3: Hey, good morning, Steve. Welcome rain yesterday. We'll give way to drier conditions today and the humidity. We're going to take a bite out of that as well with lower humidity building in this afternoon with that sunshine with a high of 83. We'll start today with a lot of clouds. By the way, at the beach, there's a beach hazard and a small craft advisory in effect for today, so be careful out there if you're heading in that direction. Tonight, clear sky developing, low right around 59. Both Wednesday and Thursday, lots of sunshine. Few clouds in inland areas with a high temperature Wednesday, 82, 86 on Thursday. Downtown Grand Rapids, currently we are at 67 degrees and Muskegon 68. I'm Storm Team 8 meteorologist Matt Kirkwood tracking west of Michigan's weather for News Radio Wood 1300 and 106.9 FM.
20: Well, thank you, Matt. Congratulations this morning to Rocky Johnson of Sparta. You could be at the 3 o'clock with the Kellys. Sandy and I bought
9: Are you going?
20: For this thing, yeah.
9: Good, I know you like him.
20: Or you could be at the 7 o'clock with a whole bunch of other really nice people.
0: We just don't know.
20: Yeah. What'll it be? Remember, Ernie Anderson was the ABC staff announcer for the TV stations for decades.
0: Wow.
20: And he used to do America's Funniest Home Videos.

0: And Ernie Anderson had as deep a voice as you can get. It would come down to the three videos on America's Funniest Home Videos, like it does now. And Ernie Anderson would say, "Who'll it be? Kid racks dad with wiffle ball," and it was the best stuff ever. In fact, that was usually the top three videos each week.
1: Yeah. Was he related to Louis Anderson?
0: Absolutely not.
1: Oh, really?
0: He had a terrible voice. Louis.
2: I think he's... Yeah.
0: Is Louis still around?
2: I don't think so.
1: No.
0: Sorry.
1: The weight got him.
2: You think so?
1: I think so. I think he had a massive heart attack.
0: Funny on Hollywood Squares, though.
1: Yeah, didn't he have that weird cartoon, the Saturday morning cartoon?
0: He did for a little while.
1: Yeah.
2: You're right. He died in 2022.
0: Oh. I think it's not that long ago. Let's get to parting shots here on the show. Schmitty?
1: I feel like I have a challenge for you guys. Do you like hot things?
0: Yeah.
2: Well, it depends.
1: Food and drink. Food and drink in that category.
0: It's not talking about broads, Dave.
2: No, sorry. Wow.
1: And suddenly we're back in the Ernie Anderson days.
2: Wow.
1: I got a girls' night last night.
0: Ooh.
1: And we went out to dinner at the Rapid River Still House, which we do a lot with. And there is this drink. My dear friend Megan was brave enough. It's called the Brifferita.
2: I'm sorry, Brifferita?
1: I believe I'm saying that correctly. It's a habanero-infused tequila that Rapid River makes. Oh, so maybe not a challenge for you. My bad.
0: Thanks.
1: But we could take that part out, and then it's still hot. I got to tell you, that thing is a kick in the pants.
2: Was it now?
1: So if you're looking for something, I love giving some local business love.
2: Oh, yeah.
1: Wow. We all took a sip, and it warmed my thighs. I'll tell you that.
0: From personal experience, too, your friend Megan's hot, too. So there it is. Look out.
1: She is beautiful.
2: I've not met Megan. Hello. It's probably a good thing,
1: well,
2: right?
1: Well, what have you out? The Brifferita. So anybody likes a hot thing, there you go. I think you can get it as a mocktail, but woo, is it good.
0: Just watch the hands, Dave. Here's the plan. We'll get together.
2: Isn't that more of a guideline than a rule?
0: Tomorrow, it's a hard rule.
2: All right.
0: It's in the handbook, page one.
2: All right.
0: Bottom of the, top of the hour, we're going to do the news. just after this brief commercial break in 3 minutes. See you tomorrow on Wood Radio. And you're looking for the
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2: Just before midnight on Saturday, February 19th, 2005, Danielle Imbeau and her friend Richard Patron left a crowded Philadelphia bar. The two 30-somethings planned to walk to Richard's truck and drive home, but they never made it.
3: It does not make sense. 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
2: Those same questions frustrated law enforcement. The FBI called it murder for hire.
3: Who killed these two individuals, and how did they get rid of them?
6: Both of them weren't the target. One of them was the target. The other one was wrong place, wrong time.
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3: He's your son. 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
2: Fingers were pointed, allegations were made, and lines were drawn.
3: That drove the wedge between the families.
2: What happened to Danielle and Richard?
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2: I'm Andrea Gunning. In this series, I dig into my own investigation to find answers for the families and get justice for Richard and Danielle.
3: I just want some peace for my sister's soul, and I want some peace for my mother.
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10: Good morning. It's 9 o'clock. I'm Dave Wheaton. This is Wood Radio News. We've got clouds right now, but sun's on the way. So says the folks from Storm Team 8. They have the full forecast coming up. Ottawa County Sheriff has released the findings of their investigation into the murder-suicide in Grand Haven Township from last week. Captain Jake Sparks, he's with the Ottawa County Sheriff's Office.
11: After the postmortem autopsies, it was determined that the cause of death for all the subjects involved in this was ruled gunshot wounds, and the manner of death for Amanda and the six children was ruled homicide. The manner of death for Christopher has been ruled suicide.
10: Now, the investigation as to what led up to all of this is unknown. There are some reports that Christopher had recently lost his job. The bodies were discovered inside of the house when the fire department arrived on reports of a house fire late on Friday morning. Now, according to Sparks, everyone was killed in their bedrooms, and it likely started the night before everything was discovered. Well, it has been 3 days since the United States and Iran have paused their attacks on each other to bring back negotiations and hopefully come to a resolution. Fox's Steve Harrigan. He has more from Tel Aviv.
12: No direct attacks from Iran or the U.S. on each other. President Trump has said all options remain on the table. But for now, the president says he is giving diplomacy a chance to work.
13: No, you can't bribe them. You got to beat them. And we're beating the hell out of them. But
12: Iranian officials acknowledge that negotiations are underway, but they say they are not talking directly to the U.S., but instead are working through third-party mediators. And all is not quiet in the region. Saudi Arabia said it had to shoot down several drones coming out of Iraq. They were fired off by Iranian-backed militias inside Iraq.
10: Early voting is underway in the state of Michigan, and people are turning out in big numbers to the polls. They say that so far, 756,000 people have cast their ballots ahead of the primary election, which is set for 1 week from today.
14: We'll start out this morning with a fair amount of clouds, some patchy mist out there, but sky conditions becoming mostly sunny this afternoon. At the same time, more comfortable conditions as well with lower humidity levels. High temperature today of 83. At the lakeshore, there's going to be a beach hazard statement today with some high waves building in. Tonight, becoming clear, low of 59, and Wednesday and Thursday, mostly sunny to partly cloudy conditions with highs in the low to mid-80s. I'm Storm Team 8 meteorologist Matt Kirk with tracking west of Michigan's weather.
10: Right now, we've got 67 on the Lakeshore, 68 in Grand Rapids. Your next news comes at 9:30. Bulletins at once. I'm Dave Wheaton on West Michigan's news, weather, and traffic station. 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

0: Hey, it's Blazer. All right, my life used to run on two things, caffeine and bad decisions that at the time actually seemed like a good idea. Don't get me wrong, I still love my caffeine, but we've all made choices, and that is exactly why I liked Awaken 180, because with weight loss, the hardest part isn't some magical secret, it's the endless thinking. 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
1: Welcome back in. There's tons of reports out there that you can all read about the way that the media praised Fauci and defended him. And if you wonder, what was that coverage like back in the day? This is a great media montage of the lackeys out there who carried water for Fauci, fawning all over him as a part of their interviews. Remember, these are supposed to be news, investigative journalists and whatnot. Cut four.
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17: Good afternoon. It's 2:30, 79 degrees at the lakeshore, 83 and mostly cloudy in Grand Rapids. I'm James Kimmel, Wood Radio News. A celebration of life this hour at the Washington National Cathedral to honor the late South Carolina Senator Lindsey Graham. He died July 11th from a heart problem at age 71. President Trump, Israeli Prime Minister Benjamin Netanyahu, and Ukrainian President Volodymyr Zelensky are among the dignitaries attending that service. And you hear some singing leading up to the ceremony's beginning. President Trump on the stage right now speaking to the crowd. Our top local story, a competitive federal grant and matching state dollars will result in 8 new natural gas buses joining the Rapid Fleet about 1 year from now. The public mass transit system is managed by the Interurban Transit Partnership, which says is preparing to eliminate its remaining diesel buses from the fixed route fleet by mid-2027. Steve Skipper is the Rapids Chief Operating Officer. He tells Wood Radio News the natural gas buses have a fiscal benefit.
18: We are paying about 51 cents for a diesel gallon equivalent of compressed natural gas. We buy regular fuel, unleaded diesel, without the because we're tax exempt. We get the lowest possible price on the market, which right now is about $2.55.
17: He says that savings equates to more than $2 per gallon. Mechanics, maintenance, and landscaping employees for Michigan's Adventure are deciding today whether to join the International Union of Operating Engineers, that's a branch of the AFL-CIO. If approved, Local 324 will represent the park's specialized

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3: Good afternoon. It's 3:30, 81 degrees on the lakeshore and in Grand Rapids. I'm Emma Olson. This is Wood Radio News. Our top national story, a pause in the fighting in the Middle East is having an effect on the price of oil. NBC's Gabe Gutierrez reports.
4: The potential for renewed talks with Iran is causing oil prices to drop again. The president seizing on that during a trip Monday to Battleground, Michigan. Now less than 100 days before those crucial midterm elections.
5: It's really amazing. They always try and blame me for high prices.
3: Brent crude is sitting just over $85 a barrel, and West Texas Intermediate crude is hovering around $80 a barrel. Tehran has denied agreeing to a 10-day ceasefire, but there's been a pause in hostilities. Our top local story, longtime Zeeland city manager Tim Klunder has died. The city announced Klunder died after a battle with cancer. He served in his role with the city for 25 years. Mayor Richard Van Dorp III says Klunder's career was remarkable but can't be measured in years alone. He says Tim led with humility, cared deeply about the city, and treated every person with dignity. City flags will be lowered through Friday evening. Wood Radio News, time is 3:31.
6: Well, traffic is slowing. Bond Wilson at 84th with an accident cleanup underway. Now, we do have 96 westbound at 48th Avenue with an accident. About a 15-minute delay now as cleanup is underway. 44th at Byron Center is a crash. Traffic is slowing on 131 northbound between 96 and West River. And we have the closure of Market between Bartlett and Cherry because of the concert at the amphitheater. 131 southbound, that off-ramp to Market also shut down. I'm Rick Schremp with traffic.
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9: Some sunshine working in this evening as temperatures hover in the upper 70s, considerably cooler than West Michigan has been trending. Winds will calm down tonight as well. Low temperatures dropping down to the upper 50s. Into Wednesday, a high of 82, mostly sunny skies. We'll be in the mid-80s Thursday and Friday. The next rain chance emerges Friday

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2: Good afternoon. It's 4:30, 80 degrees on the lake shore and in Grand Rapids. I'm Emma Olson. This is Wood Radio News. Our top national story, a new poll from Gallup suggests Americans' economic pessimism is slightly easing this month.
3: According to the poll, 22% of respondents said the nation's economic conditions are excellent or good, while 32% said they were only fair and 44% said they were poor. It appears to mark a shift from last month's polling results, which found 19% of respondents said economic conditions were excellent or good, 35% described the conditions as only fair, and 45% called them poor. The findings come as the Trump administration faces concerns about the economy ahead of the midterms. I'm Tammy Trujillo.
2: Our top local story, a husband is facing charges for allegedly killing his wife in Allegan County. Officers were dispatched to a home on Nature View Lane in Valley Township last Friday to perform a welfare check after family and friends said they had not heard from the wife for multiple days. Once on the scene, police discovered 57-year-old Rosa Olmsted had been killed. Her husband, 65-year-old Rodney Olmsted, was taken into custody on an open murder charge. Wood Radio News time is 4:31.
4: 96 west between Cascade and Fulton filling in, and 28th at East Beltline is a crash in the center lane. 196 Lake Michigan to 131 is about a 5-minute trip now. And we've got the accident in the left lane of East Beltline between Knapp and 3 Mile. And 196 west between 131 and Lane is slowing. 44th Division, an accident in the left lane blocked on 131. This is northbound at Leonard. I'm Rick Schrempf with traffic.
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5: Some sunshine working in this evening as temperatures hover in the upper 70s, considerably cooler than West Michigan has been trending. Winds will calm down tonight as well. Low temperatures dropping down to the upper 50s. Into Wednesday, a high of 82, mostly sunny skies. We'll be in the mid-80s Thursday and Friday. The next rain chance emerges Friday evening and carries into the weekend, but does look to be a bit more scattered this go-around. Tracking West Michigan's weather, I'm Storm Team 8 meteorologist Sarah Flynn.
2: 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I'm Emma Olson on West Michigan's news, weather, and traffic station. 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
7: I'm Jake Brennan, and on the Disgraceland podcast, I explore the wild lives of rock stars and unbelievable true crime stories from music history. These are the stories you haven't heard, the kind you'll end up telling someone else. Like the time Paul McCartney spent in a notorious prison, or the bizarre crime Lady Gaga is accused of, or that time Blondie's Debbie Harry

0: I'm sure you've heard about Elon Musk's SpaceX IPO, but maybe you didn't hear this part. 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
2: Good afternoon. It's 5:30, 82 degrees on the lake shore and in Grand Rapids. I'm Emma Olson. This is Wood Radio News. Our top national story, a pause in the fighting in the Middle East is having an effect on the price of oil. NBC's Gabe Gutierrez reports.
3: The potential for renewed talks with Iran is causing oil prices to drop again. The president seizing on that during a trip Monday to Battleground, Michigan, now less than 100 days before those crucial midterm elections.
4: It's really amazing. They always try and blame me for high prices.
2: Brent crude is sitting just over $85 a barrel, and West Texas Intermediate crude is hovering around $80 a barrel. Our top local story, longtime Zeeland City Manager Tim Klunder has died. The city announced Klunder died after a battle with cancer. He served in his role with the city for 25 years. Mayor Richard Van Dorp III says Klunder's career was remarkable, but can't be measured in years alone. He says Tim led with humility, cared deeply about the city, and treated every person with dignity. City flags will be lowered through Friday evening. Wood Radio News time is 5:31.
5: We have 131 slowing between 96 and Leonard and 96 west, 28th to Fulton with about a 10-minute trip. 196 east at Market to 131 is about a 5-minute drive now. Accidents on 44th at Division, also 28th westbound at East Beltline, our center lane taken up with a crash. Monroe at Sweet is an accident. Burton at Forest Hill a crash as well. I'm Rick Schremp with traffic.
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9: Some sunshine working in this evening as temperatures hover in the upper 70s, considerably cooler than West Michigan has been trending. Winds will calm down tonight as well. Low temperatures dropping down to the upper 50s. Into Wednesday, a high of 82, mostly sunny skies. We'll be in the mid 80s Thursday and Friday. The next rain chance emerges Friday evening and carries into the weekend, but does look to be a bit more scattered this go around. Tracking West Michigan's weather, I'm Storm Team 8 meteorologist Sarah Flynn.
2: 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I'm Emma Olson on West Michigan's news, weather, and traffic station. 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
10: Good evening. It's 6 o'clock, 82 degrees on the lakeshore and in Grand Rapids. I'm Emma Olson. This is Wood Radio News. Our top national story, Kentucky Governor Andy Beshear is calling for Senator Mitch McConnell to disclose details about his health status or resign from office.
11: All I'm trying to do is ask the bare minimum, and it raises the concern that he might not be able to meet the bare minimum. And if that's true, then yes, Kentucky would need a resignation and would ultimately need a replacement.
10: Governor Beshear issued an ultimatum in a letter on Monday, writing in part, quote, "If you are unwilling to voluntarily show that you still have the capacity to serve, I'll insist Leader Thune fully investigate your condition, report to the American people, and begin the process if warranted," end quote. The governor also acknowledged a statement issued by the Office of the Attending Physician regarding McConnell, but said it was not an excuse for what he viewed as the senator's insufficient communication. Our top local story, Muskegon Heights officials are waiting for the next development in a sweeping financial corruption investigation. Following last week's FBI raid on City Hall for banking records, tax documents, and public contracts, Michigan State Police launched a separate misconduct probe. At last night's City Council meeting, Mayor Bonnie McLaughlin said council members would not talk about the raid or the suspension of City Manager Shondrick Robertson.
12: We can't speak on it. We have nothing more to give you as far as information that we can share.
10: That audio from Wood TV. Amid the ongoing investigations, Robertson was placed on paid administrative leave Friday, prompting the city council to appoint Police Chief Maurice Sane as the interim city manager last night. Wood Radio News time is 6:01.
4: We're seeing delays on 131 northbound at Hall. Left lane blocked with an accident, about a 15-minute slowdown. Breakdown on the shoulder of 131 northbound at Leonard. And on 196 eastbound after Byron Road, we have the left shoulder taken up with a crash. Delays 196 west between College and Lane, and 196 east, Lake Michigan to 131. 96 west, 28th to Fulton is about a 10-minute trip. I'm Rick Schrempf with traffic.
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15: This is Monty Montgomery, producer of Our American Stories. In our next episode, Bill Corum, former Mob Muscle in Kansas City, shares the story of his miraculous redemption. You won't want to miss the next episode of Our American Stories.
13: Some sunshine working in this evening as temperatures hover in the upper 70s, considerably cooler than West Michigan has been trending. Winds will calm down tonight as well. Low temperatures dropping down to the upper 50s. Into Wednesday, a high of 82, mostly sunny skies. We'll be in the mid-80s Thursday and Friday. The next rain chance emerges Friday evening and carries into the weekend, but does look to be a bit more scattered this go-around. Tracking West Michigan's weather, I'm Storm Team 8 meteorologist Sarah Flynn.
10: 82 degrees on the lake shore and in Grand Rapids. Wood Radio News time is 6:03. The Youth Peace and Justice Foundation has launched a fundraising campaign to help cover burial costs following the deaths of eight people in Grand Haven Township last Friday. Six children and their parents were found dead inside their home on Riverside Trail after public safety responded to a fire. The Ottawa County Sheriff's Office says it was a murder-suicide carried out by the father, 47-year-old Christopher Karalkovich. Captain Jake Sparks says the father shot all of them, including himself.
16: We believe that this incident could have started, you know, the night before and then carried over into the morning, you know, early morning hours. There were reports of a smell of smoke in the area earlier in that morning.
10: Police are investigating unconfirmed reports that the father may have been despondent after losing his job. Amanda's cousin, Emily Jones, tells Wood TV that Amanda loved her children and that love was reflected back.
17: I want people to remember what good people they were, how much they all loved life. They all loved adventure. They loved each other. They loved their families. They were really wonderful people.
10: Cascade Township residents will consider a new zoning ordinance at the ballot box next week. Township trustees approved the ordinance in February, but a petition was filed to put it on the ballot. The township says the current zoning ordinance was approved almost 40 years ago and prioritized large-scale commercial and industrial developments. Officials say the new ordinance was created for both development and preservation. Supporters say it preserves single-family neighborhoods, while critics say it restricts property rights and hurts property values. Wood Radio News time is 6:05.
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10: 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I'm Emma Olson on West Michigan's news, weather, and traffic station. 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
22: Absolutely.
23: What's going on?
21: So my wife and I, together, we make about $250,000. That's a combination of her income, my income, and then some VA money we have coming in. which we've been skating by. Things have been easy. However, we have no debt other than our mortgage. However, she is burnt out at work and is looking at going back to school. Her going back to school will be covered by the GI Bill, so I'm not concerned about cash flowing that. Just trying to figure out how to or where to pull back. We've been going like crazy trying to get our house paid off and squirrel away as much money for retirement as possible. And I'm just kind of worried, you know, where I pull back. Do I pay less on the house? Do I invest less money? Do I put less into my kids' college funds? Where do I go?
0: So you guys are in baby steps 4 through 6. You're out of debt with the emergency fund. You're investing 15% in retirement. You're putting some money away for college, and you're putting extra toward the mortgage. And you're saying, hey, if my income goes down to 120, what does this plan look like then?
21: Correct.
0: What will the income go down to?
21: About that. So she makes 125, and she would be, going back to school for 2 years. So
0: okay. So new question. Can we live and accomplish all of our goals making $125,000? Have you done the math on that and done a budget based on that to see what sacrifices must be made?
21: So looking at it, it looks like our expenses are about $7,000, and off of the, $125,000, $130,000, we're bringing in just shy of $9,000 a month.
0: Great. So you still have some margin. You can still put something in college. You can still put something toward the mortgage.
21: Correct. Okay.
0: And this is also assuming your income doesn't go up.
21: Right.
0: With your job.
21: Correct.
0: And
21: yeah,
0: she's going to be out of school eventually, right? Working again.
21: Right.
0: So really, we're looking at a temporary dip in income. Can we live off 125 for 3 years?
21: Correct.
0: That really helps clear it and go, okay, we're not losing this forever. We can make sacrifices for a couple of years for her to go to school. What does she want to do?
21: She wants to go more into like the therapy side of things.
0: What is she doing now?
21: She's medical, so it'd just be kind of a different specialty.
0: Mm-hmm. Okay. My only fear, and John will be perfect to speak to this, is that she goes with her. And if she's burnt out now doing this, who's to say she's not going to get burnt out doing therapy, which is also a very difficult field?
21: Right.
1: Yeah, I'm trying to hear for the question beneath the question. Do you not think it's wise for your wife to go back to school?
21: I have no problem with her going back. We've been working so hard to try and do everything right. And I feel...
1: What makes this step feel like you're not doing something right? Because if you moralize it and make it a right or wrong issue, you can get sideways real fast. If you're trying to solve for, I must get on a track and never get off this track till the end of time, That's a recipe for a pretty rigid life.
0: You created sort of your own prison there.
1: Yeah, and you locked it on the inside. If you're creating a life with somebody, y'all are co-creating this thing, and what do we want it to feel like? What do we want it to look like? We've been busting our butt. Because you can flip what you've told us, you could flip the whole thing around and say, we worked our butts off for this exact moment when one of us just has to say enough and tap out and go get another, stop doing boxing and go do jujitsu for a while. Like, it's not like we're quitting. It's we're going to retool for another exercise, right? And so we've done all this for this exact moment. That's what I'm trying to get to the thing beneath the thing here. Because it sounds like y'all have worked your butts off. This is a perfect time to go back to school.
0: School's already paid for.
1: Yeah.
0: It's like checking every single box. So I think the hard part for you is you saw the marathon time and went, dude, we're going to make great time. And now that time is going to double. It's going to take a longer time to save for college and to pay off the house. That's the part I think you just need to grieve and go, man, that would have been cool to pay off the house in 5 years. It's going to take 8 now.
1: But you know it's going to be more awesome than that? Having a wife that loves the skin that she wakes up in every morning, having a wife that's got her spirit back, having a wife who's like engaged in the thing that she really loves, like that's worth it 100 times out of 100, right?
21: Absolutely. I appreciate it.
0: And that's the one thing I would make sure she understands is the grass may not be that much greener on the other side. I hope it is. I hope she loves therapy, but I would have her go talk to people who are doing the thing she wants to do to get a full picture of it, not just what sounds like relief.
1: And Mark, when y'all are talking about this, this doesn't get talked about very often. And so when you're sitting with your wife here, okay, I'm going to use you two as the example, but for everyone listening, your wife has this feeling this emotional set, like this physical, like I've got to be done with this. And I feel like I want to go back to school. I want to get trained and become a therapist. The world needs more therapists right now. Like, great. Those feelings are real and valid and good. And your feelings of frustration and I wanted to hit this goal and we had a deal and suddenly, like, we were both going to, like, to use what Georgia said, we were both running this marathon and then you stepped off the curb and broke your ankle. Your feelings of frustration and annoyance and, oh, dude, those are real too. And they're not equally valid. Like, one's more, not more valid than the other. They're both valid and they both have space on your kitchen table. And so when your wife says, I've got to be done, here's a great opportunity, we've set ourselves up for this moment, that's true. And you saying, I'm going to be all in 100%. And if I'm going to be fully in this secret world we call our marriage together, just you and me, I also have to be honest about my feelings. I'm frustrated because I really wanted to get out from under this house. Both of those are true. It, right? So what, it, you're, we're not fighting. We're not competing. It's not my feelings versus yours. It is both are true. What's the right decision for us moving forward? And the way you've painted it, it sounds like the right decision is to have a whole and healthy wife, to take advantage of this opportunity to have free tuition. And it's not like she's just saying, I'm burnt out, I just want to stay at home and stay off into space for the next 3 years. It is, no, I'm going to actively be participating in building something because we do have this shared vision of our life. We both still are two independent people who go to our own jobs and work real hard to serve other people. And then we come home and do this thing called life. Like those things all work together, but both of your feelings count. Does that make sense?
21: It does.
1: I don't want you burying half of yourself just to keep the peace in your house. I want you being honest about what's going on in your heart and mind and then saying, and because I value us, we're going to go do this thing. Or she might say, okay, what if in 2 years, what if we cut our spending to the bone and got this house paid off and then I went and did it? I can suck it up for 2 more years, right? It's that's how couples make united decisions when they're both honest and they can both hold space for each other's feelings, however uncomfortable those things are.
21: Perfect. I really appreciate it, guys.
1: You got it, brother.
0: You got your homework.
1: Big thanks to both of you for your service.
0: Oh, absolutely.
1: And not only service in the military, but service in your medical careers, service to go be a mental health therapist, like all that. Like, you've dedicated your lives to helping hurting people, and I'm grateful for you.
0: And it's cool to think they're more present because of the plan they followed.
1: That's it.
0: That's what I want from my therapist, from the person, you know, performing a medical procedure on me.
1: I don't want my doctor to owe anybody anything. Yes.
0: I'm not saying that you're a bad doctor if you have loans. I'm just saying it's nice to know that you are fully present and focused because there's nothing else on your mind stressing you out financially.
1: 100%.
0: That's pretty cool.

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10: So my wife and I actually won the lottery this past weekend.
0: Like literally?
10: We won $400,000 off a scratch-off ticket.
0: Nice! Was this a goal you guys had? Like, was this a regular kind of habit and you finally hit it?
10: Yeah, so, no, we were on vacation. I found a $5 bill on the ground and went and bought a lottery ticket with it. The second time I'd ever played the lottery, and here we are.
0: Wow.
11: Dude, I've seen this movie.
10: Yeah, literally. That's what we've been saying.
0: And it's a verified winner.
10: Yeah, it went today and actually, and they verified it all and should be paid out in about 4 weeks.
11: What's the payout?
10: It's going to be close to $300.
0: Wow. Do you owe taxes after that? Because I know they withhold a forced amount, but you will likely owe taxes on top of that, right?
10: Yeah, so they think it's estimated to be around $275 is what we'll see at the end of everything. But we're working with a CPA and financial advisor to hopefully figure out all those details so we don't make any mistakes.
0: Oh, good. So what do you need us for?
11: Real quick, Michael, I got to ask you. This is a personal question, okay? Just you and me and a couple of million people listening, okay? Here's how I think I would handle this. If I got a scratch-off ticket, let's say for $400,000, and then I took the cash-out option, and then there was the taxes. If I scratched this thing and it said, you won $400,000, and my take-home, what deposited in my account was $275,000, my first impulse, and I'm embarrassed to say this, would be like, oh, man. You know what I mean? I would first be like, oh, dude, I lost $125,000. Even though I just got $275,000 out of nowhere, right? Is that how you feel, or are you a better person than me?
10: To be honest, we're like ecstatic about it because we were hoping to buy a $250,000 house in the next 5 years. And so we kind of saw this as like a literal gift from God. Like, hey, here's your house 5 years early.
0: Wow.
11: There's somebody just stumbling around right now wondering where their $5 bill is. I hope you're happy, Michael. Like,
0: dang it.
11: I'm just kidding. Literally. Totally kidding. All right, you're a better person than me.
0: Okay. All right, get to George's question. You've got a CPA and a smart investor, so they're going to handle the tax stuff and investing if you're going to do any of that. The question is, where are you at in the baby steps from a scale of we got consumer debt to we are investing 15% and saving for our kids' college?
10: Yeah, that's why I'm calling you. So we obviously want to buy a house, but we've been paying off our debt. We actually just became debt-free 3 months ago. We paid off about $80,000 in 3.5-4 years.
0: Awesome.
10: So we're completely debt free and we're saving towards retirement, saving towards our kids' education. And now we're just trying to build up our savings for a house. And so we had about $15,000 saved up for it. And then obviously now with this money coming in, it's going to change some things. And so that's just kind of what I wanted to know from you guys is, hey, what would you do with this money? Would you use it to pay off the house in full that we're going to buy, you know, whenever
11: buy
10: that happens?
11: A house in or cash?
0: 100% in cash. 100% down
10: okay,
0: plan.
10: So you would.
0: And if you have money left over, you know, you can enjoy some of it. You can give some of it. But you investing some of it at this point, you're probably going to burn most of it just on this house purchase, and that's okay. You got plenty of time to build wealth. What do you guys make in a year?
10: I make about 110, 115.
0: And how old are
10: and
0: you
10: my
0: two?
10: My wife stay at home. We are 26.
0: Oh, my gosh, goodness. Dude. So making six figures at 26, completely debt-free with a paid-for house, how much are you going to be investing a month? A couple grand?
10: Yeah. I don't know.
0: You're going to be just fine. I'm not even going to use the investment calculator because I think it'll break with that many zeros on the end from
11: Michael,
0: 26 to 65.
11: I'm going to tell you something that I would recommend you do that I would not have listened to me at 26, okay?
10: Mm-hmm.
11: We've already established you're a better person than me and you're wiser than me. And so I'm hoping that this would sink in. If you and your wife had a goal for a $250,000 house and that was your dream and y'all had a plan for it and suddenly the world drops $275,000 in your lap, I would stick to that $250,000. I'd buy that house and I would give that $25,000 away. Because I think that's going to mark this is the kind of people we are.
10: Yeah.
11: And
10: yeah, that's it.
11: It would be because the temptation that I would have had at 26 is I want to buy a $250,000 house. Suddenly $275,000 drops out of the sky. I'm going to buy a $500,000 house. I'm going to put $275,000 down. That's what I would have done. Mm-hmm. And that would not have been a couple of action steps towards the man I want to become in my 40s, 50s, and 60s. And so you and your wife saying, let's stick to our original plan. We literally won the lottery, and now we're going to bless another family, another whatever, with this $25,000. And then we're going to wake up the following day and have a house with no bills, and we're going to be right back in the same situation, making good money with the life we want to have, and we're going to have real demonstrative action steps towards the couple we want to be, which is a generous couple that doesn't owe anybody any money. That's what I would recommend you do. You don't have to do any of that stuff I just said, but That'd be pretty rad.
0: I love it. And if you already know how to manage the money you have, then getting more of it is not going to crush you.
11: It magnifies.
0: Who can't manage money and then they get a huge pile of it, well, now they're really screwed.
11: They make a huge mess.
0: That's why we see so many lottery winners lose it in the first year or two. So way to go, man. That's awesome. All right, let's head out to Harrisburg, Pennsylvania. Brian joins us there. What's going on, Brian?
12: Hey, how's it going?
0: Good. How are you?
12: Good. So I guess I don't have a lot of time, so I'm going to ask my question. My fiance has student loans. I don't have any. And I'm budgeting right now to put as much money, spare money that we have towards the student loan. But I'm wondering if maybe I should try to split it between the student loan and savings or just put it all towards student loans.
0: Well, number one, are you applying it to the student loan or are you just saying I'm earmarking this in savings?
12: What do you mean?
0: Well, I don't recommend, and we wouldn't recommend, you paying off someone's loans that you're not actually officially legally married to.
12: Yeah, so we're getting married in 2 months, and I'm planning this for after we're married. This isn't...
0: Okay,
11: sweet.
0: That's what I was going to say. Sorry. I would put it in a high-yield savings account, and you guys get back from the honeymoon, you've got the pile of money, let's apply to the student loans. So it depends on where you're at in the baby steps. We would say have your starter emergency fund, $1,000. Obviously make sure that the wedding is cash flowed. You got that?
12: I have $5,000 in emergency. Sorry, I didn't mean to interrupt you.
0: No, you're good. So you got $5,000 in cash. And is the wedding all paid for, honeymoon paid for, all that?
12: Yeah, pretty much, yeah.
0: Okay. I want pretty much to be, it's for sure paid for. We're not going to put the gap on a credit card.
12: Yeah, we have. I have the money set aside for the last stuff we need. It's just a matter of signing the check.
0: Okay. And then once you guys are married, we're going to just make a list of all of our debts. Is it just your fiance student loans or are there other consumer debts as well?
12: No other debt on my side. And she didn't have any either. So
0: great. So it's just her student loans. What's the balance?
12: 30 all in about.
11: Cool. So her student loans become y'all's debts and y'all
0: pay
11: them
0: off. So I would not, you said, should I split some into savings? Should I split some over here? We would say just attack the debts. Do nothing else but focus on these debts. And once those debts are paid off, now we can stack cash. You freed up all of those payments. That puts you in baby step three, where you get 3 to 6 months of expenses saved up in a high-yield savings account. So how long will that take you guys based on the current trajectory?
12: I'm putting my plan is about $1,000 a month towards the loans once we're married. And so it'll probably be 2.5 years.
11: Is she working too?
12: Yeah.
11: So together, y'all can only put $1,000 in? That's all the margin y'all have?
12: Yeah, or at least that's what I'm budgeting as of right now.
0: What will your household income be?
12: Mine is, before taxes, about 60, and hers before taxes, about 20.
0: Okay. Is she working full-time?
12: Yeah, she'll be full-time.
0: Making 20?
12: Yeah.
0: I'm confused by that. That's like $9 an hour.
12: Yeah. That's after taxes. Sorry, I did the

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2: Good evening. It's 6:30, 80 degrees on the lake shore and in Grand Rapids. I'm Emma Olson. This is Wood Radio News. Our top national story, a new poll from Gallup suggests Americans' economic pessimism is slightly easing this month.
3: According to the poll, 22% of respondents said the nation's economic conditions are excellent or good, while 32% said they were only fair and 44% said they were poor. It appears to mark a shift from last month's polling results, which found 19% of respondents said economic conditions were excellent or good, 35% described the conditions as only fair, and 45% called them poor. The findings come as the Trump administration faces concerns about the economy ahead of the midterms. I'm Tammy Trujillo.
2: Our top local story, a husband is facing charges for allegedly killing his wife in Allegan County. Officers were dispatched to a home on Nature View Lane in Valley Township last Friday to perform a welfare check after family and friends said they had not heard from the wife for multiple days. Once on the scene, police discovered 57-year-old Rosa Olmsted had been killed. Her husband, 65-year-old Rodney Olmsted, was taken into custody on an open murder charge. Wood Radio News time is 6:31.
4: Watch for the delays on 131 northbound after Hall. Accident is in the clearing stages. Slowdowns back to 28th. Now we have 131 at Leonard and 196 at Byburn Road. Those crashes cleared. And we are seeing 131 slowing northbound between 96 and West River Drive. It's about a 10-minute trip right now. 131 southbound off-ramp to Market shut down because of the concert at the amphitheater, and Market between Bartlett and Cherry also shut down because of the concert. I'm Rick Schrempf with traffic.
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7: This is Monty Montgomery, producer of Our American Stories. In our next episode, we'll share the forgotten story of one of the most important turning points in Abraham Lincoln's life, a frontier wrestling match. 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
5: Some sunshine working in this evening as temperatures hover in the upper 70s, considerably cooler than West Michigan has been trending. Winds will calm down tonight as well. Low temperatures dropping down to the upper 50s. Into Wednesday, a high of 82, mostly sunny skies. We'll be in the mid-80s Thursday and Friday. The next rain chance emerges Friday evening and carries into the weekend, but does look to be a bit more scattered this go-around. Tracking West Michigan's weather, I'm Storm Team 8 meteorologist Sarah Flynn.
2: 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I'm Emma Olson on West Michigan's news, weather, and traffic station. 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
3: Here's something pretty disturbing I discovered while researching this podcast. This is what it actually says on the Los Angeles Police Department website. The site states that the Adult Missing Persons Unit investigates 3,200 cases a month, and 70% of those missing people are found or returned voluntarily within 2 or 3 days. It goes on to explain, and I quote here, "Since being a missing person is not a crime, police are given a very limited role while conducting these types of investigations." At the bottom of the webpage, it gets more disturbing. There's a section titled, "What if they never returned?" And here's the official police advice. In such situations, you may want to enlist the services of a private investigator to assist in your search. If you can't afford a PI, the police elaborate, quote, "Another option would be to contact the Salvation Army, which has a missing persons locator program." There is not a single sentence on the LAPD website that would lead a loved one of a missing person to have any faith that the police would properly investigate it. What the LAPD is basically saying is, if someone you love goes missing, don't overreact. They'll probably turn up, unless they don't, in which case you should get someone besides the police to look into it. All this is my way of saying, if the police took missing persons cases as seriously as they do, say, bank robberies, I wouldn't have had to do this podcast in the first place and end up chasing a violent criminal halfway around the country. I'm Neil Strauss, and you can hear the full story of To Live and Die in L.A.
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5: Today's question comes from Jill in Minnesota. Jill writes, "Our son graduated high school last year and has not worked for the past 7 months. He says he's applying for jobs, but he stays up all night playing video games and sleeps all day. We've tried to help him and have given him plenty of time, but nothing has changed. We wrote up an agreement that gives him 2 months to find a job and start paying rent. If rent is late, his phone service and Wi-Fi privileges will be suspended. If he doesn't pay rent for 2 months in a row, he'll get a 30-day notice to find another place to live. When we reviewed the plan with him, he became angry and hurt, and I'm struggling with intense mom guilt. I don't want to enable a lifestyle that isn't preparing him for adulthood. Are we being reasonable?" Here's the problem with this question. Is I don't want to enable a lifestyle that isn't preparing him for adulthood, and I don't want to feel uncomfortable. And those two things can't coexist. Our mutual friend Henry Cloud has a great story. It's very similar to this. When the parent was talking to Dr. Cloud about the situation with their kid, he said, Dr. Cloud wisely said, "What your kid needs desperately from you is problems, because your son is zero incentive to do anything differently than what he's doing. He has free rent. He has his free schedule. He has nothing, no responsibilities. He's just doing what a natural inclination, this oozing through life, because there's place to ooze.
4: He's on an infinite summer break right now.
5: Correct.
4: He graduates high school. What do 18-year-olds want to do? Sleep all day and play video games. He's living the dream.
5: Right. And the greatest gift he could get, the greatest gift a young man like this could get, is responsibility. The idea that I have to do a thing because there are real consequences if I don't. And so I think you're not only being reasonable, I think you're being overly generous, because now it's going to turn into a year where there's any true consequence here. personally, this is just me having worked with people this age my whole career. Getting into the phone service and Wi-Fi privileges brings him back to a middle schooler and you back to, I'm grounding you from your fill in the blank. And so if we're going to truly do a tenant, homeowner agreement here, we're not going to insert little mom and dad pokes in here. You pay your rent or you're out. Bigger than this, it almost feels like just to say, hey, you know what? We were wrong on this deal. We need you to move out. Like, we want our house back. We want you to fly, little birdie, fly. And it's time to go make it happen. And then he's going to have to go. And you're going to have to be the adult, emotionally intelligent, emotionally mature adult, and say, I am going to feel sad. I am going to feel upset that I did a thing and my son's mad at me. That's part of being a parent. But I know this is the right thing.
6: Yeah, right now it sounds like every time you talk to him, you just sound like his landlord. And I think at 18, you're transitioning from parent to friend. And so what he probably needs is just some guidance, someone to care about his future and show him a path out and go, hey, I noticed you're really into this. Have you tried doing this over here?
5: Yeah, but maybe like find him an outside mentor. For 7 months and...
6: He's like, oh, I just want to play video games.
5: Yeah.
6: Not happening.
5: Not happening.
6: But I know at 18, like, there's things I love doing, but no one showed me that, oh, there's a job that I could actually do some of these things.
5: Mm.
6: So that's where I go, maybe he needs an outside mentor, a friend, a third party to kind of step in and get him excited about life.
5: Here's the way I like to frame this. Less like, if you don't do this, then I'm cutting you off. I'm cutting off your relationships. I'm cutting off your home. I'm cutting off these things. I like to frame these, especially with all kids. But when you're talking to an 18-year-old, here's the choices in front of you. If you want to go to college, if you choose to go to college, here's how we are going to support you. If you choose to go get a job, here is how we're going to still open up our house on Sundays for you to come over for lunch and you can sneak some laundry in. If you choose to do nothing, you are choosing to move out. You're choosing to fill in the blank. And as a parent, I can say, I can't stand that you're making that choice because I want to be right here with you the whole time. You're choosing to leave. I don't like that choice, but that's a choice you're making. And I want to always hand the choice, the responsibility, or another analogy I use a lot is I want to hand the weight back on the bar that is life back to them and say, you got to learn how to lift this and get stronger because that's how life works. I'm not going to be there to clear the deck for you all the time. And if you've waited until 18 to start enacting this, if mom guilt has haunted you his whole life, man, it's going to be an abrupt lesson for both of you. It's going to be really rocky for a season. No question about it.
6: Mm.
5: But yeah,
6: tough one, Joe.
5: Yeah, I'm not going to have a high school graduate just living in my house,
6: freeloading.
5: Yeah, playing video games all night and sleeping all day.
6: As cool as it sounds. All right, Teddy is in Los Angeles up next. Teddy, what's going on?
7: What's going on, you guys? Thanks for taking my call.
5: Sure. You got it, brother. What's up?
7: So my wife and I would like to get your opinion on if leaving California in pursuit of a lower cost of living and eventually buying a home would be the best decision for our family.
6: That's a big decision for two random guys.
5: Yeah, we don't know you that well. You tell us.
6: So you're saying you value home ownership over your current location?
7: Yeah, I think so. And just like the future of what our lives could be and like our family
5: now you're
7: as
5: talking.
7: A whole.
5: But, now you're talking.
7: Yeah.
6: So there's a bigger picture here and you're going, here's what we really want. And none of these things mean we have to stay in California. You're willing to make a sacrifice, which is wise because we always tell people you don't get a pass on math. If you can't afford to have the thing there, you don't automatically get it. And you might need to move to a lower cost of living area if your current income can't support it.
7: I'm right on board with that.
6: Where do you guys want to move?
7: My wife is down with Tennessee, and I am down with no state income tax.
6: Okay, so any state with no income tax, you're like, that's fine with me, and so Tennessee could be it.
5: Texas, Tennessee, Florida, Nevada.
7: Yeah. Yeah.
6: Okay, and do your jobs transfer easily?
7: So I work full time as an EMT phlebotomist in the ER right now, but I'm in school debt free at my local community college, getting my nursing degree.
5: Oh boy!
7: And my wife works full time as an assistant manager at a clothing store.
6: Okay. Awesome. So both of you would need to find jobs before you make the move. And do you have family nearby in California right now, or would you? Are you already kind of on your own?
7: Yeah, that's kind of the thing that's keeping us here is, you know, we got another kid on the way. In January, we're having our second baby, and our family, her parents and my mom, they all live around us. So it's like, if we need to do something, we can drop our daughter off, and it's free, and we trust him, you know?
6: Yeah, sure. Well, that's the thing I wanted you to weigh, because a lot of people underestimate how great their life is until they move away from family. And they go, oh my gosh, I didn't know that was such a lifeline until we didn't have it.
8: My wife and I did that. We had two young kids and we moved halfway across the country. And both of our parents lived within a few hours from each other. It was tough. And what it meant was, kind of like we always say, you don't get a pass on math. Me and my wife did not get a pass on new relationships, and we didn't get a pass on new friends and new mentors and things like that. We just had to go. We had to go not use the default settings, which had been our parents and our neighbors, and we had to go. We had to go dig in. And I'll tell you, on this side of it, leaving family has been really hard, and some parts of it have been amazing. Right. So there's no scot free. But the thing that we wanted, like you're talking about, is we wanted financial freedom. We wanted water to fall from the sky occasionally. We wanted these giant green things called trees. Like, we had some things in our mind that we wanted for our kids of our family, solving for peace. And that came at it does come at a cost. But on the whole, man, it's been the greatest thing we ever did.
6: So once you make the decision, just make peace with it and don't go, man. But remember, in California, just go, this is our new life. We said, this is it. We're going to move forward with
8: this. And so what must be true here?
6: Exactly. Right? And so you might need to start budgeting for some childcare with that newfound higher income, thanks to less taxes.

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9: Yeah, the mortgage is $1,656 a month. We owe $215 on it.
8: Okay. So let's ignore the mortgage for now. We're gonna walk through a process called the baby steps. Do you guys have $1,000 for a starter emergency fund?
9: We do.
8: Great. Baby step one, check. Baby step two, we're going to knock out all of this consumer debt using the debt snowball method. So you ask, what is the fastest way to get out of debt? The one that has been proven to actually work, the one that we recommend that's caused millions of people to do this thing, is called the debt snowball method, where you list the balances, smallest to largest, and you ignore the interest rate, which is really hard to do when you see that interest adding up. But the goal here is momentum and progress, and you're going to knock out that smallest balance really fast. With all the margin you can muster up, selling stuff, working those four extra jobs. She's hustling on the weekend with her side business. And once you free up a debt, you free up a payment. Now you apply that payment to the next debt. And so if you do that, making $100,000 and you got $89,000 in consumer debt, that's still going to take a while just based on the debt to income ratio. So now we go, okay, what can we sell? Well, you got a mower and a truck, could we sell those things and get cheaper versions of them and get out of those payments?
5: Or how much do you make on your mowing business on the side versus the...
9: So far, if I don't do any pick up any other customers this year and I just stick where I'm at, I'm going to make 22, but if you take taxes out, it's going to be about, not taxes, but gas and supply and the payment on the mower. I got 0% interest for 48 months. So I don't have any interest on it.
8: Are you trying to impress us, David? Trying to sell me on a mower?
9: So all that together should be right at 15,000 cleared.
5: Okay, so you basically bought a depreciating asset that is 100% the valuation of your company.
9: Right.
5: And so I would say mathematically and psychologically and time-wise and two young kids, if you stop mowing and sold this tractor, there's 0% chance you get 13 grand for it, but let's pretend you did. And you just said, I'm not in the mowing business anymore. You actually come out net neutral, which in your situation is net positive.
9: Mm-hmm.
5: Because if you just went and got an, like for the time you mow, if you just went and got an hour, a minimum wage job, you'd come out net better when it's all said and done. You get what I'm saying?
9: Mm-hmm.
8: So how much is the mower worth?
9: It's brand new. I just bought it this year. It's 2026. It's got 100. I've already put 120 hours on it.
5: Oh, jeez.
8: Guess how many of your customers care if you have a 2026 mower versus the 2022 edition?
5: Yeah. Well, I have two nice mowers at my place. What kind of?
8: It's like the Maserati.
9: It's a Skag Tiger Cat too.
5: Okay.
8: Good gosh.
9: 62
8: so you want you wanted a nice toy, and you said I can justify it with my side business. That's fine.
9: Kind of, yeah.
5: What's your main business?
9: I work for a Walmart distribution center.
5: Okay, what's your second business?
9: I do the maintenance on our church campus, which is a total of four different buildings.
8: What makes you the most money per hour?
9: Per hour is whenever I do landscaping jobs.
5: So could you just work at the distribution center and cancel those other jobs and just start hustling more lawn care jobs?
9: I could, but it's very flexible with my other three jobs are all here on the church campus. All of them are here. I took the place of four other people. Whenever I took on all these positions, there was four different people doing them. I took all of them on. It's very flexible. I maybe work here 20 to 25 hours a week, give or take a couple of hours.
5: What do you make per hour?
9: And I bring home, I think it was 17 hours, $1,400 a month after Social Security and taxes are cut out.
8: Well, we're saying if you make 50 an hour doing landscaping, even with less flexibility, you'll come out ahead.
9: Right. But I'm worried that I run into the risk of not having a client, having the proper amount of clientele in order to fulfill all the area. Because this is year round, I'm getting paid for the.
5: I got
9: here.
5: You, but here's the thing: you're in an emergency situation. You're 100% leveraged without your house,
9: right?
8: And that my screen says you're $109,000 in debt, which is 20 more than I factored. So where's the other 20 coming from?
9: What is it now?
8: You got 42 in credit cards, 20 in student loans, 13 on a mower, 14 on a truck. Is there anything I'm missing?
9: Yeah. I said 20,000 student loans, correct?
8: Yeah.
9: Yep, no, that's
8: okay.
9: Everything.
8: What is the truck worth? You owe 14 on it. What can you get for it, private party?
9: I think I know what I need to do. I think I need to sell the truck, but everybody in my family is like, if you're working that much, you need a reliable truck. It's worth 20. I think I can get 24 out of it.
8: So you will net 10K, in which you could go get a truck for 10K.
9: Right.
8: That's still reliable.
9: That's what I think I need to do, but so many people that I've relied on all my life.
8: So many people are broke, David.
5: Yeah.
8: You're asking broke people for advice. You're going to get broke people answers.
9: Right.
8: We're trying to show you a path out, and you're trying to justify it with reliable transportation. And so what's your truck payment?
9: $315.
8: And then what's the mower payment?
9: $316. No, I'm sorry. They dropped it. It was $282 a month.
8: Okay, but between the two, you just gave yourself a $600 net raise if you sold both of those things.
9: Mm-hmm.
8: Now you got some margin to knock out the student loans.
9: Right.
8: Because now you're only $62,000 in debt, so we can start knocking out the next loan's balance.
9: So even though I would clear, even though I clear more money a month having the mowing business, you're saying I would still come out.
8: You could go get a mower on Facebook Marketplace and charge $50 a yard.
5: The only thing I'm worried about on that mower is that you could resell it for $9.
9: Right.
8: Could you get your 13 back out of it?
3: No chance, I bet.
9: I think I could probably get 10 to 11.
8: Okay. So you could save up the difference, and you'd still be better off. If you came up with $3,000 in cash to get out of that loan and sold it, it's still wise. Yeah. So don't have the sunk cost fallacy of, well, I'm underwater on the mower, so I can't sell that. I can't sell the truck because I need reliable transportation. That's the kind of stuff that's going to keep you in debt.
3: I can't give up the church job because it's flexible.
9: Yeah, I fully believe I can sell the truck. I don't have an issue selling the truck. It's just been trying to listen to other people. I trust it, but I see what you're saying 100% there. So you're saying I should give up the church job and the mowing business and sell my truck and then just pick up a part-time job?
3: No, I'm saying if you're going to keep this tractor and keep this mowing business, because it sounds like you're really good at it. It sounds like you're actually making some headway. You've reached that saturation point where the amount of jobs you're willing to go get barely covers your costs. But since you've barely covered your cost, if you found time, if you found another 22 hours in your schedule, could you fill that time with mowing jobs that would then cash flow this business in a powerful way, get that tractor paid off in 3 months, and now you're off to the races.
9: Right.
3: You get what I'm saying? So don't do all three of those, because then you'll just be sitting at home with one job, no truck, no lawn mowing business, no side hustles. You got to work extra jobs. I just want you to say, you've got to pick a few things and go laser focus on them instead of trying to do everything and keep a lifestyle and keep flexible. It's just too much.
8: Yeah, you're spreading yourself thin. So you asked us what's the fastest way out of debt. We just gave you a path out of this thing real fast. Now you got to decide if you're going to go do it.
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13: Good evening. It's 7 o'clock. I'm Emma Olson. This is Wood Radio News. Our top national story, audio recordings of former President Joe Biden's conversations with a ghostwriter are now public following a legal battle. NBC's Kelly O'Donnell reports the Justice Department has released a portion of the Biden tapes following a review.
14: The recordings were made in 2016 and 2017, after he left office as vice president.
15: This is my, they didn't even know I have this.
14: And years later became part of a classified documents investigation.
13: In 2024, Special Prosecutor Robert Hur declined to press charges, writing that Biden was a sympathetic elderly man with a poor memory. The Heritage Foundation sued to make the recordings public and won. Biden fought to keep them private, but withdrew his appeal last week. Our top local story, over 756,000 ballots have been returned ahead of the primary election next week. Secretary of State Jocelyn Benson says that number is up over 500,000 compared to this time in 2022 and 2024. The Secretary of State's office has a new dashboard on their website that you can track how many people are using early voting options across the state. The primary is set for next week, Tuesday. The Kent County Sheriff's Office has identified the 18-year-old man who was fatally shot in Gaines Township on Monday as Aaron Amar Yarbrough Gordon of Grand Rapids. It happened around 1 a.m. on 79th Street, east of Division Avenue. Sheriff's deputies later arrested a 17-year-old boy in connection to that shooting. They also detained several other people for questioning. Investigators say the 18-year-old was shot inside his car by a bullet that was fired from outside the vehicle, which wound up in a shallow creek. Police ordered a shelter in place after some people were seen running into a nearby building. You have until Friday to register your child to attend Camp Good Grief next month. Alexandra Fuchslock is a grief support services counselor for Hospice of Michigan. She says Camp Good Grief is a free grief support program designed to help children who've suffered the loss of a loved one.
16: And the goal is just to be able to help children through their grief, recognizing their emotions, and also having fun throughout the day as well.
13: The free day camp will take place August 18th at Camp Nuevo from 8 a.m. to 4 p.m. Next, your storm teammate forecast.
17: Some sunshine working in this evening as temperatures hover in the upper 70s, considerably cooler than West Michigan has been trending. Winds will calm down tonight as well. Low temperatures dropping down to the upper 50s. Into Wednesday, a high of 82, mostly sunny skies. We'll be in the mid-80s Thursday and Friday. The next rain chance emerges Friday evening and carries into the weekend, but does look to be a bit more scattered this go-around. Tracking West Michigan's weather, I'm Storm Team 8 meteorologist Sarah Flynn.
13: 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I'm Emma Olson on West Michigan's news, weather, and traffic station. 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

0: Welcome back to the Ramsey Show in the Fairwinds Credit Union Studio. I'm George Camel, joined by Dr. John Deloney, taking your calls at 888-825-5225. Jeff is in Seattle, Washington. What's going on, Jeff?
1: Hey, what's up, George and Dr. John? I have kind of a strange financial living situation, and I have a question basically about what to do next with my savings.
0: All right, John is no stranger to strange. Hit us.
1: Okay, so I'm 38. I work full-time remotely, and I sold my house in March. It was kind of a nightmare. And so I basically have like $900,000 in savings. I don't have any debt. I make like $220,000 last year, and I've been living in my car ever since then, which I know is not really the normal situation. And my plan is to buy and move into a sailboat in November. But I don't know if this is like a stupid financial mistake, and whether or not I should sort of spend more money on my life. I'm not really doing anything with my savings, and I don't have any children or a wife or anything.
2: Tell me about this kind of nightmare. What was so nightmarish about being a homeowner?
1: Okay, so first time I ever bought a house, I bought it well within my means. It wasn't a huge amount. It ended up being $350 total. I think I ended up owing $200 when I sold it, and I lost about $85,000. So the reason it was a nightmare was there was a negligent survey during the closing process that led to an absolute legal nightmare between me and the neighbors. And during that process, I was hit by a hurricane, and that denial of my insurance claim led to basically a lawsuit against the largest title insurance company in the country. And it basically took up all of my free time, and it was just like destroying my life. So I just figure, you know, you only get one life, and I'm going to lose $85,000. That was not fun, but.
0: Well, you have $900 in savings now.
2: How'd you get $900,000 in cash?
1: Well, so $800 of that is in the stock market. I guess I'm using the wrong terminology.
0: Like a brokerage account?
1: I have like,
0: non-retirement?
1: It's in a brokerage account, yeah. I'm lucky enough to have a family member who's a portfolio manager, so it's been great to not have to pay fees when I invest, and he's just, you know, really good at it. And so I've been putting money in there since I was 18, right? So
0: okay.
1: 20 years of that. It's about $900K. I have a bunch of money in crypto that's like really, I don't even add any into it. And then I know you're supposed to have less in your savings, but I have like $100,000 in my checking account just because I am lazy, I guess.
0: Okay, so what drove you to live in your car? Pun intended. Like, why not rent somewhere?
1: Joke.
0: That's a very strange decision to go. I'm selling my house. I have $900,000, and I'm going to choose to live in my car.
2: You know what? You have more than $1 million in liquid money.
1: More than that?
2: I mean, you've got $900 in the stock market.
0: Plus
2: you got $100,000
0: crypto.
2: In cash plus crypto. Like, you've I guess you're not liquid.
1: I have $800 in the stock market. Yeah.
0: Okay. So why the car?
1: My car, I guess.
0: Why not rent somewhere?
1: Yeah.
0: Why are you scared of renting?
1: I think maybe I'm having a midlife crisis. Basically, I'm not just like sitting in my car in an empty field. I'm driving around the country and using Starlink to work. And I'm just like seeing all the things I've never seen before. Like I've been to, I don't know, every national park and, you know, just beautiful.
0: So this is an intentional adventure for you.
1: Yeah, but to be honest, like when I first went into it, I said, okay, listen, you're basically rich for your age. Why don't you like treat yourself and buy a van or an RV or something? And I just don't do that. I'm like using my car I already owned. And even this sailboat, like the sailboat I'm planning to buy in November, it's $25,000. And so, I mean, the stupid financial decision in my mind is I could buy a catamaran that's about 20% of my total net worth. But, you know, people do dumber stuff like that all the time. Like the last guy bought a lawnmower that's worth more than his house or something. I wasn't fully paying attention, but.
2: It wasn't that bad.
1: I just feel like I'm, yeah.
0: I wouldn't make your life decisions based on what's less dumb than what other people would do. It feels like right now you haven't been making the super intentional decisions. It's just sort of been like, that sounds fun. I'll try that. So what are you really after? Like 5 years from now, where does Jeff want to be? Is he still living in a sailboat?
1: Well, to be honest with you, maybe this is like past the scope of this conversation, but I don't think in 5 years I'm going to have a job because of AI, right? I know this is like a national conversation and nobody really knows where it's going, but like, I don't think I'm going to make it to 65. So,
2: like financially or employment wise, or you think you'll be dead by 65?
1: No, I'm in good health. I think that my profession, right? I work in software.
2: Okay.
1: I am not sure that I'm going to be able to work to 65 if I wanted to.
2: Okay.
1: I think that I could be laid off in 5 years.
2: So let's say I 100% agree with you. Like that's a very real possibility. And so I'll take you back to when I was part of a think tank with higher education, and there were six of us on the team, and I think within 6 months, five of us had sold our house. Like, yeah. We saw the math on the problem that was higher education, and we're like, oh, this ends real soon. So two things happened. One, here I am this many years later, and colleges are still kicking, right? And I was also right. Like, it's on not a great trajectory. But not in addition to selling my house, I also use that as a time to get my finances in order, go back to school, get trained as a mental health professional, and to begin to expand what could then come next. And so if you want to get on a sailboat and just ride the seas and just say, it's the end is coming for me and I'm not going to do anything else about it, you can do that. Or this could be an amazing...
1: That I would work.
2: It could be an amazing runway for you to do your software job and go get retooled in a totally different profession and into a totally different skill set for somebody else you can help for the next 20 or 30 or 40 years of your life. One of those feels like it's cashing out, and one of those just feels like I'm looking at a potential reality in front of me, and so I'm going to, while I'm riding this thing as long as I can, because it sounds like you got a great deal ahead of you, what could be true in an alternative world, right?
1: I see. And I know a lot of people ask you calling about how to get out of a money pit, but like, there's this saying that people say you can't take it with you, right? And like, am I just going to die with $900,000 in the bank and have, like, why did I work? I think about this all the time.
0: I think you need a deeper purpose than just my work and my next toy. Do you want to have a relationship?
1: Yeah,
0: do you want to be married? Do you want to have kids? What kind of life do you want to build outside of, okay, you have, because here's the thing. It's not dumb to buy a sailboat in cash and have that adventure. It's dumb to make all of your life decisions based on the fact that it's all going to come down eventually. So why even try?
2: That's just a nihilistic thought. And by the way, like, I don't blame you. Like the between the media and this emergent new technology we have and the national debt, like there are some real challenges. I just told my son recently, I think your generation, the hardest thing you're going to have to fight is rage. Not anger. Anger's right. But rage. This impulse to, you know what's the point? Nihilism. Let's just burn it all down. And so, yeah, like give yourself a picture in 5 years. So you're laid off. You had a five-year runway and $1 million worth of salary over those 5 years to go retool and become this man that you want to become. What is that picture? Let's aim for that.
0: Yeah,
2: and it should include relationships.
0: Whatever you're looking for, you will find. So be real careful about what you're looking for.

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7: Yeah. Hey, George, I want to talk about that last caller for a second.
8: The existential crisis?
7: Yeah, because I think that young man tapped into, he's 38. All of us have to be honest about there's a band, and I'll say 50 to 20. 50 to, you know what, my son's 16, he's experiencing it. There's this pervasive the air we're breathing. We were told a story that wasn't true. We were told a story, if you just go do these things, if you just go make money, if you just go get this degree, if you just go get this dream job, that suddenly everything not only works out for you, but that you don't have any worries. And there's this, it's not growing, it's roiling already. Just a rage, a trapped feeling of life is happening to me. I have no agency in this thing. What's the point, right? And throughout history, these moments have happened, and they've been flashpoints when there's big technology advancements that happen all at the same time, right? It happens at the Industrial Revolution and before, when it's real easy to give into the rage. I feel like I'm Obi-Wan Kenobi right now, right? Like, you give into the rage, and it shoots you off into directions of nihilism, of blindly following something, of wanting to burn everything down. And I get it. I'm in the middle of it, right? And I've got a young son. I've got a daughter. I'm in the middle of it, and I feel it, and I get it. And also, my plea is to not let the rage take over and to exhale and to say, there's things in the world that we hate. There's things in the world that should not be this way. And anger in those moments is right. The question is, what are we going to do with that anger? Are we going to direct it to, okay, here's what I can control here. Here is what I'm going to stop listening to. I think a great gift for people in that young man's situation is, again, responsibility. Who depends on you, right? And that means I got to be vulnerable, and I got to allow people into my life. I got to allow relationships. I've got not even just romantic relationships. I've got to allow other people in, and that means I've got to let myself out. I've got to have people that count on me and that I count on, and we have to find value in doing this thing called life together. And from that comes a shared sense of purpose of, oh, I matter. I got to show up here. My life can't just be about how much money I have in some stock market account somewhere. Because that it, as he said, you just get to a point like, what are we doing? If my job's going to go away someday, which, by the way, all of our jobs are going to go away someday.
8: We're going to go away someday.
7: The job.
8: Harsh reminder.
7: The job I have right now didn't exist when I was in college. There's no such thing as a podcast. There's no such thing as YouTube, right? So the job I'm doing now, who knows what this many years later is going to look like? Who knows? It's easy to just get trapped in that. And instead of saying, okay, you're right, things might change someday, so do I have my home taken care of, right? And I mean, that's kind of the base of this show. You can't control what the government's doing with X, Y, or Z. You can't control what this other country's doing. You can't control what this politician's doing. I can control. I'm going to have a group of guys over once a week. I am going to control, do I owe anybody any money? And I can control, you know what? My job is looking more and more fragile by the day. I'm going to start. I don't want to be doing this, but I got 2 years of night classes and Saturday classes so that I can get retooled on a whole different career or a less fragile career. Like, those are things we can choose. And man, I just want to implore people, don't give in to the rage, because rage always, you end up in a place that you never wanted to be. Right. And so feel that anger and then sit back and say, what can I control here? And how can I best use the time, the relationships, the resources I have to go create the life I want? And for me and my house, I say it all the time, we solve for peace. What is the least chaotic world that me and my wife, our kids, our close friends can create in a world that's chaotic? Right. And that just guides our investing decisions, that guides our purchasing decisions, that guides the, hey, you know what? My daughter's at a church camp this week. So me and my son and my wife were like, dude, let's go see the Odyssey. 3 hours, late show. Let's just go late. We did. And we stayed up past our bedtime, which screwed up my workout routine. We had a blast. The movie was awesome. We laughed as a family. We ate too much. Like, it was, we're solving for peace, right? And it almost always comes from relationships and this idea, this question, who do I want to help? With my job, with my giving, with my resources, with my time, who do I want to help lift up? And will I allow myself to be lifted up?
8: That was beautiful. I couldn't have said it better myself.
7: Just, please, as a culture.
8: You know what? I should have recommended a book for him, and it's not a modern self-help book. It's the Book of Ecclesiastes.
7: Hmm.
8: I think that is the best book. If you're going through an existential crisis, it'll help you reveal what matters. Because here's the TLDR, the big quote of the book is, everything is meaningless. And meaningless does not mean a lack of meaning. The actual root word is vapor. It's temporary.
7: It's quick.
8: So then you go, okay, if everything's temporary, does nothing matter? Or does everything matter so much more?
7: So much more.
8: You get to choose.
7: Yeah.
8: You could read that as, well, nothing matters. So financial nihilism it is. Or you could say, you know what really matters? Relationships, people, meaning, purpose in my work. That's the book. So go check that one out if you're still listening, my friend. That's a tough call, but I relate to what he's going through.
7: I relate to it, and not only do I relate to it, I hear it all over the place. Like that question, what's the point?
8: May not be I have $1 million and I want to live on a sailboat, but the root of that
7: is what's the point?
8: What is the point
7: what's
8: of any
7: the point?
8: Of this?
7: Yeah. And not only what's the point is not only what the point is it in the present, but if it's all just gonna dot dot dot down the road, why even? Right? And man, I get that. And find meaning where you are. And that's my plea.
8: Beautiful. Rant over. Tom is up in Jacksonville, Florida. What's going on, Tom?
9: Hey, how are y'all doing?
8: We're doing great, man. Just having an existential crisis over here. How can we help?
9: Yeah, not sure I can follow up with anything more meaningful than that speech. But my question, I want to call. So me and my wife are starting to look for purchasing our first house. And so live in Florida, and there's townhouses everywhere. And I wanted to see what y'all's opinion is on buying a townhouse versus a single family home. You can get probably a little bit nicer of a house in a townhouse and for less, but I sometimes worry about, you know, you don't own all four walls. You have that shared wall. So what do you all think in terms of that?
7: Townhomes are moronic, Tom. I'm totally kidding. I just said that because George is right next to me and he lived in a townhouse for a long time.
8: My first two homes were townhomes and I have no regrets.
7: No, a great idea.
8: And if that gets you your foot in the door with home ownership, lovely. And I think townhomes, people poo-poo on them for really no good reason. Sometimes it's a slightly higher HOA fee. So the key really is location. Is it a neighborhood that's going to give you decent appreciation, whether it's single family homes or townhomes? Does it make sense for your family based on the space you need? We had a, you know, 3-bed, 2.5-bath townhome with 1900 square feet. That's like twice the size of my childhood home. And so townhomes are bigger, they're nicer than ever. They got the nice countertops. And so if that's what you guys can afford and you don't want to wait to jump to the single family home, then go for it. How much is it?
9: A lot of them start in the high twos. So, like, if we're looking at a decent single family home in the area, you're looking kind of upper threes and, you know, trying not to go too much past four, but you can get a pretty decent townhome for upper twos, low threes. And so, you know, especially with trying to not, you know, go above the 25% take home pay, it's, that's kind of one of the big things. But one other concern is what do you see on appreciation versus that? I know I feel like I've read that townhomes don't appreciate. Maybe the location, like you said, is one of the biggest things.
8: Yeah, the location will matter the most. They might appreciate slightly slower if you looked at the data, but I'll tell you the numbers on our townhome. Obviously, this was during like the COVID boom, but we bought for like 300 and it sold for 529, which is insane.
9: Wow.
8: And so to say that townhomes don't go up in value is BS. And the key is it was a very desirable neighborhood. A lot of people wanted to be in that neighborhood regardless of what kind of home it was. And so that's where I would caution you to work with your real estate agent to go, what is a great location with good schools that's going to have decent resale value that we can afford? And so once you look at it across the board, you're going to make a smart decision that's not going to leave you wondering, well, we could have made 4% more. You're not doing this to make the spread. You're doing this because you want a place that you can call your own. And you're going to build some equity in the meantime. And what we did, we paid it off. We took that 100% equity, rolled it into the next one. And that's what will happen instead of you just renting for the foreseeable future instead of waiting for that single family home. So I hope that helps anybody out there wondering, should I do it, should I not? Especially for young people, if you want to get that first home, a townhome could be a great

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3: 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Katie is in Milwaukee up next. Katie, welcome to the show. You made it.
4: Yeah, thanks. Thanks for taking my call today.
3: Absolutely. What's going on?
4: So my husband keeps using debt to finance our lifestyle. We are not in debt. We are net worth millionaires. But whenever we go to buy something, like a car, or looking at buying our first home together, he's like, we'll just get a loan for that. I'm like, why? Why would we do that?
3: So you have the cash to pay for the whole thing outright, but he would prefer to take on the payment and use his cash elsewhere?
4: We're not using his cash elsewhere.
3: Like, what's his logic behind it?
4: I think it's because that's what people do.
3: So he doesn't know any better. He's just like, well, you get a car payment. You don't. Who pays full price for the car in cash? That's crazy. Is that his mentality?
4: Right. Yes, yes.
3: How long have you guys been married?
4: We've been married 8 years.
3: And this has been like this the whole time. You guys have misaligned values when it comes to money from day one.
4: Yes. We were married and we moved countries. We had a baby all very kind of close together. So I was kind of elsewhere, kind of focused. And now I'm kind of like, wait, we do what now? So I'm just kind of starting to pay more attention. And we've had the conversation about it, but I haven't kind of had all the numbers in front of me to kind of go, wait, why are we doing this again? Well, and now I want to kind of work towards our house. And I know he's going to be like, well, we'll just put down a small amount and we'll pay it off.
3: Yeah, he's busy taking on debt. He's not trying to pay some off right now.
4: We don't have any debt, so that's nice.
5: The beauty of the conversation y'all have is it's actually not a numbers conversation.
3: You can't outnumber him. He's going to always have, well, you're not seeing this picture.
5: Well, and let's be honest, it's worked out for him.
4: Yes, he's been very fortunate to have great jobs. They've financed a bunch of his bachelor years. He's had great travel, lived all over the world.
5: Yeah, so
4: he's been lucky, and he has invested. I give you that. But we're making big decisions now because we don't have a house. He has not ever bought a house. I have before in a previous relationship. Mm-hmm. And yeah, I think he's a bit scared of
5: There you go. And that's what I'm saying. Like, the conversation to have now is the bachelor life you had is over. And in fact, the first marriage that we had, when we didn't have a kid, it was just us traveling around the world, doing what, like, that marriage is over. And now we have a new marriage, a new life that we're both co-creating together. Who do we want to be in that marriage? And that's when we're not talking about why you take a loan and we got the cat, because that gets to be a proxy war. It gets to be a distraction from the conversation, which is, I want to live a life with just you where we are never beholden to anyone, where we are always constantly free. And so anytime we take out a loan, we're now, they're our boss. This mortgage company is our boss. And this car company is our boss. And this credit card company is our boss. I want you and me to be the drivers of our destiny. And because you're a millionaire, y'all can do that. Right? But this is about you saying, here's what I want. Here's the life I want to build. What life do you want to build? And y'all put that out on the table and discuss that. Because otherwise you're just going to get distracted. And he's going to actually be right. Because all the data he has in his life up until now is, it always works out.
4: Right.
5: And so you trying to fight that is a futile game. Because for him, it's always worked out.
3: It's the only life he knows.
5: And you,
4: right. Because I've got the budget and I'm kind of going, because I don't know.
3: Has he ever looked at the budget in a meaningful way?
4: Has he?
3: Yeah.
4: Or
3: is he just like, hey, cool, nice for you that you have the budget, but I'm going to keep living my life?
4: He's kind of like, we should go to Portugal. That'd be great. I'm like, well, how much are we going to spend? He's like, well, It doesn't matter.
5: Okay.
4: It probably does.
5: Well, so also part of this conversation is you haven't been part of the lifeblood of your home. Right. You've probably taken on responsibilities that
3: he's had majority voting share.
5: Yeah, and he takes care of this part of it. And now you're saying, hey, I want us to do our life together. That's a total sea change.
4: Right.
5: That's a new marriage.
4: Right. And I said to him, you know, we've got every dollar budget, so I'm kind of starting to record stuff just so I have visibility. And I said to him, that doesn't mean that I'm going to take all the decisions away from you, not at all, and I don't want to do that. But I just want to have visibility so that we can say, well, we just spent $40,000 last year on travel.
5: Right.
4: Is that okay? Or do we want to spend 20, you
5: sure.
4: know? And so then when he's like, should we do this trip? Yes, I want to feel confident making those decisions rather than be like, can we really afford this? I mean, we can, but also I want to afford a house. And a
3: but you want to do it intentionally instead of just, he's the free
4: exactly.
3: spirit and you're the nerd and you guys have never really called that out. I'm guessing you guys don't have combined finances in every area.
4: That is correct. And that's the other thing that I've been battling for the last couple of years is, hey, let's just pull in the money we have from our previous country into this one. He's like, well, how much is that going to cost us?
3: So he has his savings, you have your savings. There's one kind of checking account that you can both pay bills out of together. Is that what happens?
4: Yeah.
3: So how much does he have in savings?
4: I just wrote it down. I looked at all of our bank accounts together.
3: So you have access to all of his bank accounts?
4: I can, yes.
3: Okay.
4: I can see it now. We have $582,000 in cash.
3: Wow. No wonder. He's like, let's go to Portugal. We got money to burn.
4: Right.
3: And you're going, hey,
4: right.
3: I'd like to own a home. That money could go there. And so you guys really have different, you're going in totally different directions.
4: Yeah. And
3: it's a tug of war.
4: Visibility is one thing. And the shared decision making. I do want to be confident in making the decision and not just leaving it to him. And we had this conversation a little while ago and he's like, well, why do you care now? And I'm like, well, when we moved here, and I'm not from here, when we moved here, I was 30 weeks pregnant. I had a lot going on. I was finishing our house. I was living in a new country. I didn't care. It was not on the radar. But now that we're kind of like, okay, we've settled in and we're, you know, living life, and I've been working for a couple of years, not right now.
3: But his line of questioning was just defensive. Well, why do you care now? It wasn't, I love that you want to be involved. Let's create some goals and vision for our life together.
5: And also, Katie, you have to be honest if you're a fun partner to do life with when it comes to these things.
4: Well, I want to be a fun partner. That's the thing. He's a fun personality,
5: mm-hmm.
4: and I want to be able to be, yes, let's do that. Let's have fun. Let's do those crazy things. Let's go in the helicopter, right?
5: Right.
4: But I'm not sure how much we're spending. I'm not sure, you know, about a few of these things. And I just kind of like, until I have the full visibility, I don't feel like I can be that fun person.
3: Have you shared that with him? Like, hey, I'm not trying to kill the fun. I just want to make sure that we're planning for the fun because I'm more type A. And it gives me peace to know ahead of time what we're going to do.
4: Yeah, I don't think he believes me necessarily because I think he thinks I'm going to put him on a leash.
5: Do you put him on a leash in other ways? Have you put him on a leash before?
4: Nope.
5: Okay, then that's him. That's him just projecting out. He's making up stories, right?
4: Right.
5: But there's something to be said for the honesty of your biggest fear is that I put you on a leash. My biggest fear is that we have no leash and we run out.
4: Well, it's not even that we run out. It's just that we don't make smart decisions. I.e., if I want to spend, let's say we find a house that's $850,000 because our neighborhood, $850,000 is not unreasonable. And he's like, I only want to spend $650,000. Based on what?
5: Well, that's cool.
4: I want to be able to be like, okay, we can't afford $850,000 because of A, B, and C. Wouldn't that be awesome? Let's make that decision together rather than the fear of not being able to afford it because we don't really have a good
5: plan.
3: So he can justify it when he wants to use the numbers against you and weaponize it.
4: Yeah, I have a good example.
5: He made
4: an investment.
5: Okay,
4: he made an investment with a friend in a hotel.
3: Without telling you?
4: Grand. No.
3: Okay.
4: He told me over time, but it started out with $50,000 and then more and then more. We're at $200,000 with zero return in 6 years.
3: Oh my goodness. You guys probably need a counselor more than you need a budget, but I'd recommend both.

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11: Our scripture of the day, Philippians 1:6. God, who began the good work within you, will continue his work until it is finally finished. Michael Jordan once said, some people want it to happen, some wish it would happen, others make it happen. How's that motivation for you?
12: That's a good line. I like that.
11: Meredith is in Raleigh, North Carolina up next. What's going on, Meredith?
13: Hey, yeah. So I am a recently divorced single mom of 2 kids, and I've discovered the baby steps to kind of help me get back on track. And I'm at the point where I'm almost ready to start investing my 15%.
11: Awesome.
13: However, I'm in real estate, and I own a property management firm on the side. And so every month my salary changes. So I'm just curious, like, what's the best way to go about calculating my 15%?
11: Well, you know what a bad month looks like. You know what a good month looks like. Have you had any $0 months? What's been your lowest month in the last, say, 12 months?
13: Yes, I have some zeros, but I run myself as an S-Corp, so I pay myself a monthly reasonable salary. So I don't know, like, do I use the 15% from that salary or...
11: Yeah, what'd you report on your taxes? How much income?
13: Like 140.
11: Great. So I would base it off of that or whatever you're going to, you know, have this year. So you go, all right, 140, 15%, that's 21 grand a year. Every month, I need to be doing 1750 into some type of retirement accounts.
13: Okay. So just pick a number and like stick to it every month.
11: And then whatever comes in, the other way to do it is, hey, if I got whatever comes in that month, I'm investing 15% of that. If nothing comes in, nothing gets invested. If 20 grand comes in, 15% gets invested.
13: And do you do that based on the growth, or do I like subtract out all my business expenses?
11: Well, if it's business expenses, you can, because whatever you're actually taking home is what you want to factor the 15% on. So whatever your gross income you're taking home, you want 15% of that.
13: Okay. And then should I have like two separate savings, like two separate 6 month accounts, like one for business expenses and one for personal, or is my like emergency fund only like personal?
11: I would keep your emergency fund and a retained earnings account with your business. So if you know there's expenses coming up, I don't know what kind of overhead you have. Some businesses don't have much. Some, you know, I need to invest in this. I need to replace this. Uh-huh. I need to cover the taxes here. So you can figure that out with your CPA if you have one on how much you need to set aside for your specific business. But I think having both and separate is wise. Business checking, business savings, personal checking, personal savings.
13: Okay.
11: Absolutely. And this is good for anyone with a regular income out there. I always recommend having sort of a peaks and valley fund outside of your emergency fund. If you know you're going to have a great month, well, you know you're going to have more than you need for your expenses. So set that money aside in savings so that when you have a low month, you can then pull money out of that without dipping into the emergency fund.
12: It's how farmers have lived for
11: centuries.
12: Yeah,
11: they know, like, I'm going to get the harvest once a year. And I need to put that money away to cover my expenses for the rest of the year.
12: Yeah.
11: Live like a farmer. George means farmer in Greek. Fun fact. I always try to give you one, John.
12: That didn't feel as fun as I was hoping it would.
11: It's fun to me. I never said it was fun for you. Just fun for me. There you go. Caleb is in Phoenix up next. What's going on, Caleb?
14: Hey, guys. I want to thank you for just everything you do. We, my wife and I started following the baby steps 3 months ago, so it's completely changed our perspective on money, and you guys are awesome.
11: Love to hear that.
14: So my question is, I'm in a leased car right now. I hate myself now after listening to you guys. So I'm a 4,000 miles over it, and I've got 13 months to go. I'm just trying to figure out what I should do, whether save up money for the car, save up to pay the fees at the end, or buy a car now to put miles on it.
11: Ouchie. Out of curiosity, what is the fees for going over your mileage?
14: It's 25 cents a mile.
11: Oof.
12: Yikes.
11: Okay. And we're just going to continue down this road, literally, because you're just driving too much.
14: Yeah, my work commute's about 40 miles a day, and that's just accumulated over the time.
11: Mm. Well, there's three ways out. None of them are fun. All of them are painful. There's early termination, which is the most expensive way to go. There's the lease transfer, where you find someone else to take it over. Good luck with that. And there's the lease buyout, which is the most popular one, where you need to come up with the full amount. So have you figured out the early buyout?
14: I haven't. I put a significant amount down, and I know I only owe 6,000 left on it.
12: Yeah, but that's not what the early buyout's going
11: to
12: be.
11: I would contact them and say, hey, what is the early buyout amount to get you out of this thing? And then that becomes the number to save up for. If you want to then own the car, then you can decide, I'm going to sell this car, I'm going to keep this car.
14: Got it. Does the fact that, so my payment's really low, I actually traded in a paid off car for this. So I put 10 grand down, so my payment's only 240. If I terminate this early, is that going to hurt me because, you know, I don't get that 240 payment for a little bit longer?
12: Is that the 240 payment? But your balloon at the end of this, with penalties alone, is going to be thousands of dollars.
14: Right.
11: That's the number that really matters versus the payment. So how much do you make?
14: About $100,000 a
11: year. Okay. And how many months are left on the lease?
14: 13.
11: Okay. So I would at least find out from them. If there's only 13 months left, you may be able to afford it. Do you have anything saved?
14: No, I just paid off a bike, and I've got like $2,000 left in savings.
11: Okay. Well, we need to figure out the buyout price, and that will give you the homework to figure out if this is going to be worth doing. If you're going to do it, the lease buyout is the best option financially speaking, because then at least you own the car, and then you can sell that car for what it's worth. So the hope is that you find out the buyout amount is
15: let's say $20,000, $15,000, but the car is worth $30,000. So now you buy it out and you then sell it and you have all that money to go buy yourself a different car in cash.
14: Got it. Okay.
15: That's the fun way out. Do you have any other debt?
14: Yeah, my wife's car, we only owe like $19,000 on, but that's it.
15: Caleb, I got to stop you. I don't want to ever hear the word only in front of debt ever again. It's only $240 a month. Well, it's only $19,000.
14: You're right.
15: That's us justifying our decisions.
12: I know you've done this on the back of a napkin. How much are you projecting in fees, in mileage fees, are you going to have to pay?
14: Oh, it's going to be bad. Well, my work commute's going to get short here in the next couple months, so I don't know what it's going to be. I just know I'm going to stop driving this car as soon as our like work location changes, is what I was planning on.
12: I'm just wondering if it's cheaper to Uber to work every day.
14: It might be. I'm not sure. I'm actually, funny enough, the bike I have, it's a dirt bike, and the new shop location that's opening up is so close that I can actually take the desert to drive there. I was going to ride the bike to work.
15: Wow. That's pretty desperate. I mean, based on your payment, $240 in 13 months, that's a little over $3,000 remaining in payments. So I don't think it's going to be that big of a number. And I'm hoping the car is worth more than $3,000.
14: Yeah, it definitely is.
12: Plus the 10 you've already put in it, so let's say $13,000. There's a real chance you call them and they give you a smaller number than I have in my head right now. And the number I have in my head is dramatic and caustic because that's kind of how I do life.
15: That's what's happening in John's brain.
12: Right. You might get $3,000 or $4,000 or $5,000 number, and that would be worth scratching and clawing and just buying this car and taking that. I mean, think of how stress is. You can't drive your own car just to go run down the street because, or to go to a buddy's house, and you have to calculate. Oh, that's going to be $8 for me to go to my friend's house because of my.
15: And there's too much wear and tear, so we're going to ding you for that. So these are leases are my least favorite. And if you're thinking about it, you're going, well, it seems like a good deal. The payment's lower. Well, that's because you own nothing at the end of it. You're just prepaying the most expensive section of depreciation and then handing back the car.
12: And by the way, tell me if I'm wrong here, George. By putting $10,000 down on a lease, you just wrote them a check for the depreciation.
15: Oh, they're very happy to get some money up front.
12: You gave them cash for the depreciation.
15: They're winning on every side. And it's why you're going, well, it's the best. People go, George, it's so smart. Because they're covering everything. All the maintenance is covered. They're happy to sell you that dream. But the truth is, they're making so much money on it. It's why they push people towards leases.
12: And they take the car back after you've paid for all the depreciation after 2 years. They've maintained their vehicle.
15: Now they have an asset to sell
12: on top
15: of that. And
12: then they call it certified used and resell it at premium price. And minus the depreciation that you gave them cash for. They've changed the oil on their car. And now they've won twice.
15: That's a genius scam.
12: Man.
15: That puts this hour of the Ramsey Show in the books. Remember, there's ultimately only one way to financial peace, and that's to walk daily with the Prince of Peace, Christ Jesus.
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